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16: Mainly clear skies tonight with lows around 60. Lots of sunshine again tomorrow. Daytime highs approaching 82. Lows around 64 tomorrow night. Upper 70s Wednesday with a slight chance of thunderstorms. Turning cooler Thursday with highs in the upper 70s. Storms continue. A peek at the extended shows. 80 Friday, 83 Saturday, and 84 on Sunday. Right now, 73. That's your updated forecast. I'm meteorologist Paul Trombley.
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18: So again, check out the pod. Rob G is going to get everything up. All right. What you got for us?
19: This something just came across Twitter. It happened 12 hours ago, but I missed it. Bad job by me.
20: Bad job.
18: I'm not gonna say nothing.
20: Bad job.
19: Aaron Rodgers, we'll get to him later in the show.
18: Yeah.
19: Kyrie Irving. Because lesser extent, Jaylen Brown. Guys who have been mentioned, like, man, he's kind of out there, conspiracy theorist kind of thing, right? All those guys need to take a seat. Okay. Because Cubs all-star Pete Crow Armstrong.
18: What are he talking about?
19: Has a take that has broken the internet. This is him appearing on the Kristen Cavallari podcast. Take a listen.
21: What's an unpopular opinion that you have?
22: This is going to be crazy.
18: He was right.
22: I love it. Babe Ruth never existed is one that I like.
20: Oh, my God.
18: Wait a minute. Wow.
23: Really?
18: He never existed? You know Rob panties in a bunch. Why would you do that, Rob?
20: My panties are not in a bunch. They're in a bunch.
19: Well, would you like to hear why, Rob? You want to hear him explain
24: this?
22: Let's hear this. I heard some pitcher with the Mariners, what's his name? Salcedo? You remember him?
23: Salcedo, yeah, lefty.
22: I think he did some podcast on Zoom when he was like going down the rabbit hole with somebody about how Babe Ruth never existed. I was like, dude, that's awesome. Like,
21: wow. So you're going to double down right now?
22: Well, it's like we always talk about how like the game's evolving and like people might as well have been like underhanding the ball to that guy. And he's regarded still as one of the best players ever. And you might as well dive further into it and be like, well, maybe he just never existed.
21: I love it.
18: Okay, saying that the game has evolved and maybe he wasn't quite as good as today, okay, that's one thing. To say that it exists is two different things. I understand that when they talk about basketball players jumping around like that, things evolve, right? You look at baseball swings now.
20: Can you go look at the picture of him? Can you watch the film?
18: Which one are we looking at? Because
20: he might
18: have been in a BJ with us.
19: Well, you know what's funny is the interview he's talking about with Mariners pitcher Taylor Salcedo.
18: Yeah.
19: The reason why he's alleging that Babe Ruth never existed is because there aren't many videos of Babe Ruth playing baseball. Lest we forget, Babe Ruth played in the
18: 20s.
19: I don't know how much access they had to video cameras back then, but there was
20: video.
19: But it's just funny that...
20: Not a lot, but there's video of him.
19: Pete Crow Armstrong is...
20: Pictures don't count?
18: Nah, pictures don't count no more. They used to, Rob.
20: Pre-2025,
18: everything counted. And then in the words of Drake's best album, nothing was the same. AI changed everything.
20: I just can't believe, seriously. Like.
18: Rob G, you might have given me something to do once a week. Just come in and just say, like, Mickey Mantle didn't exist. And just see Rob get mad.
20: No, we knew he existed because liquor sales were huge back then. I'm just saying. What?
25: Rob.
18: I mean, Babe wasn't holding him back either.
20: Mickey Mantle was an alcoholic.
18: He was
20: a drunk.
18: Well,
19: we should do a segment where we just come up with a wild take to piss Rob off to see how mad we can get him. Like the Negro Leagues were created to keep the white man down.
20: Oh, yeah, there we go.
19: You like that, Rob?
20: Yeah, there you go.
1: I like that one. That might be a little different.
19: That might be different.
18: And not to mention the Negro League, by the way, I mean, MLBBro.com. Have y'all done an article on Babe yet? Because I'm just saying, the street's saying that Babe
2: never existed.
19: Well, not that is what they're saying. They're saying he never existed.
18: The street's saying he was a brother. I'm just saying. That's what the
19: street's saying. What's more likely, he never existed or he was half black?
20: That he never existed. Is
18: he? You don't think he was a brother?
20: Nah. I mean, he was. Remember, he was an orphan in Baltimore. And there are people who think so.
18: I didn't ask you about people. Stop looking away. I said, do you think so?
2: No, what do you think, Rob?
18: Yeah, I didn't ask you about people.
2: Let's ask Andre in Massachusetts.
18: Simple question, Rob. Yes or no?
2: Yes or no?
18: Does Babe Ruth have black blood in him?
20: Wow.
19: I'm asking you.
18: No, wait, Rob G. Simple question.
2: Turn off your microphone, Rob.
18: Turn off your mic. You and Micah Parsons.
20: If I had to.
18: You do have to.
2: You do.
18: Stop holding your arms like you're nervous out here. You know the one drop rule. Is Babe Ruth coming to NABJ with us? Is he a brother?
20: He's coming to Magic City with us. He's going to be there. He will be with us.
18: Oh, yeah. Babe Ruth, you heard it first, will be the next article on MLBBro.com because you need to know.
20: Oh, my God. We are Sports.
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10: Dodger starting pitcher Justin Robleski allowed four homers his last start. He's given up three two-run homers at Wrigley Field tonight. Cubs lead L.A. 6-3 in the top of the fourth. Tommy Edmonds with a three-run homer. Edmonds in the first inning getting the Dodgers only scoring. Currently at Milwaukee, the Brewers with the best record in the majors getting shut out by Pittsburgh. Pirates 4-0 in the bottom of the fifth inning. The Cardinals have two home runs from Alec Burleson and lead at the Yankees 6-0 in the bottom of the fifth. The Phillies hit a grand slam in the seventh for the lead. It's Phils 4-3 over Washington in the bottom of the eighth. The late game in about a half an hour will have San Diego at Arizona. The Padres today acquired two pitchers before the trade deadline, Casey Mize from Detroit and Robbie Ray from San Francisco. The Red Sox got catcher Adley Rutschman in trade from Baltimore. Seattle got outfielder Taylor Ward from Baltimore. I'm Steve DeSager.
11: One guy is happily divorced. One guy is happily married. One guy gets called daddy by his three beautiful daughters. One guy gets called daddy after a credit card approval. One guy won a state high school basketball championship. One guy only covered a state high school basketball championship. One guy's been inducted into three halls of fame. One guy has only mopped a hall. Does this seem weird to anybody else?
12: Crazy.
11: Can this sports writer and this sports fan share a radio show without driving each other crazy? 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
20: Hour number three.
18: Number three.
20: Here on the Odd Couple, Rob Parker, Kelvin Washington on a Magic City Monday.
18: Hey.
20: With cookies.
18: Oh,
20: oh yeah. With cookies.
18: Wait, can you eat them?
1: Might break a rule.
20: Might break a rule.
18: Right, so
20: I'm almost there.
18: You've earned it, bro.
20: Yeah.
18: You earned it, bro.
20: I slimmed down.
18: Real talk.

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10: Mainly clear skies tonight with lows around 60. Lots of sunshine again tomorrow. Daytime highs approaching 82. Lows around 64 tomorrow night. Upper 70s Wednesday with a slight chance of thunderstorms. Turning cooler Thursday with highs in the upper 70s. Storms continue. A peek at the extended shows. 80 Friday, 83 Saturday, and 84 on Sunday. Currently 73. That's your updated forecast. I'm meteorologist Paul Trombley.
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11: Lows level off around 60 overnight under mainly clear skies. Lots of sunshine again Tuesday. Daytime highs approaching 82. Mainly clear skies Tuesday night. Lows level off around 64. Slight chance of thunderstorms Wednesday and Thursday. 80 Wednesday, 77 Thursday. Taking a look at the extended forecast. 80 Friday, 83 Saturday, and 84 on Sunday. Currently, it's 63 degrees. That's your updated forecast. I'm meteorologist Paul Trombley.
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13: I was trying to see if he cared about you, Mike.
14: That was it.
13: Didn't even bat an eye.
14: Wow.
15: I just went by because you play that musket like at
13: rarely
15: times.
13: Few times.
15: Rarely.
13: It takes 50 minutes to reload.
15: There's people that tell me we do drinking contests to the musket thing, and have people that I can't even see after the first half hour of the show.
13: How dare you
15: tell
13: lie
15: me that
13: like
15: all
13: that.
15: The time?
13: How dare you lie like that? I do not lie.
15: I do not lie.
13: Are the Jets a good team?
15: No, they stink. They're okay. Terrible.
16: Anybody want to do a late night Spider-Man? Spider-Man.
15: Couple of moves today that we haven't really gotten to that I absolutely love.
16: Mm-hmm.
15: Number one, and kind of, you know, yesterday into today, the Rays getting Freddie Peralta from the Mets.
16: Is that Peralta, just because you got rid of Freddie Peralta?
15: No.

0: and one of the many Mets in the exodus?
1: Because Freddy Peralta stunk, and in the end, he couldn't handle New York. And that's really what it was, right? When Andy Green said yesterday, he did everything he could. He wanted to be at the top of the rotation, but I know he felt that going through. Sure. There's no reason why he would struggle. Right. There's no reason why he would struggle as much as he had this year, where he's a fourth starter. That's how good. He just couldn't handle New York. He may be a small market guy, a smaller market guy. Right. Was great with Milwaukee. Doesn't get much smaller than Tampa. I'm sure he will do great in Tampa. He'll go 9-1, ERA of 2.25. And they're going to go, oh, fire David Stearns. No, I was OK with trading Peralta because he just stunk for whatever reason. But really, when I heard Andy Green said that, I said, yep. There's a guy that couldn't handle New York, made me appreciate Jalen Brunson even more, and Anunoby and Cat and all the Knicks were able to handle New York and everything else. Because really, if you some certain cities, you have to have a certain kind of something to be able to handle the pressure, the lifestyle, whatever it is with the team. It's different in Chicago than it is New York, in L.A. than it is Chicago. But, a pressure cooker like New York, you come in to be that tough. Maybe he wasn't that guy. He thrived with a small market. I'm sure he'll be really good in a small market as well.
0: Aren't you glad, though, that the Knicks missed all of those shows, those segments where you called for Cat's expulsion?
1: No, I like to think that I helped get people to say, we have to change his role with the team. Oh, they changed his role with the team. We're good. And we win.
0: Okay.
1: I'm a facilitator now. Oh, yeah. No, I did that. Great, great.
0: No, awesome. It's pretty frightening, though, that you look at the game log. Just look at Peralta, the last 10 starts. That he'd failed to escape the fifth inning in all but three of them.
1: Yeah.
0: Right? ERA is at a five, but just hittable and not able to work through any type of issues.
1: I couldn't read one more time where somebody with the team, whether it's Green or the pitching coach, one of the coaches go, hey, really encouraging. He's stretching out a little bit more. He can't get through the fifth inning. Don't give me that. Oh, he's in little baby steps with this guy.
0: Well, no, because he struggled really badly in the first. It was the old, Jack McDowell had this for a while. Bad first. Once he got past the first, he was lightning.
1: I'll tell you, Blackjack, he was money. Here's money after that.
0: I miss old Blackjack.
1: Blackjack, he's good.
0: Boy, I tell you.
1: One dog.
0: Ken Harrelson would love this current White Sox team. But yeah, Peralta getting dealt to Tampa. I mean, it's a good place. I mean, I'm glad they made a move, like, because we're talking about them not ultimately landing Schuble, and that's it. You start looking at the evaluation of your prospects, and you pivot based on what the want is. And for all we know, Detroit asked for the moon for everybody. So you pivot to Peralta, and clearly the Mets were, how should we say, very interested sellers.
1: Yeah, of course they were.
0: I don't want to say desperate, because that just sounds bad, but they were interested in making a move.
1: The other team, I love what they did, and I don't know why we're not spending more time talking about them. The Guardians make three incredibly good trades today. Yes, a lot of attention on Foster Griffin. He's the all-star, but getting Nathaniel Lowe, and more specifically, getting Joe Adele from the Angels, who is 27, a really good power hitter, a really good defender, who is under control for another year and a half. Like, I don't know how more teams, if they were giving away Joe Adele, why were more teams not doing this, right? Like, I mean, because the return wasn't that big for a guy that, again, 27, under control. He's a power hitter. He's a good defender. Like, I don't get that. But Cleveland, oh my goodness, man. They made three incredibly good trades. Like, as much as I love what the Yankees did, and boy, we have some drama with them coming up in about 10 minutes. But the Guardians, I'm right there with that, man. Like, this is a team that suddenly sneakily made three moves that are fantastic.
0: I'm glad for Joe Adele. He gets to go try to fight to win, and the catches at the wall will actually matter.
1: Sure.
0: Big Bauer, I don't like him in division, quite obviously, but yeah, and Lowe's a guy I've liked for a long time. So, I mean, that's a nice pickup as well.
1: Yeah, I mean, really, I mean, we're not talking enough about the, if this was the Yankees or the Dodgers or somebody else, we'd go, oh, look at what they did. But I tell you, Guardians, man, I love this move. Love it, love it, love it. Speaking of the Yankees, they made their moves today, and then they made some more big moves tonight. Wait till we tell you what they did coming up next.
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13: Lows level off around 60 overnight under mainly clear skies. Lots of sunshine again Tuesday. Daytime highs approaching 82. Mainly clear skies Tuesday night. Lows level off around 64. Slight chance of thunderstorms Wednesday and Thursday. 80 Wednesday, 77 Thursday. Taking a look at the extended forecast. 80 Friday, 83 Saturday, and 84 on Sunday. Currently, it's 63 degrees. That's your updated forecast. I'm meteorologist Paul Trombley.

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6: From ABC News, I'm Stephanie Officer. An arrest has been made related to one of the three wildfires burning across Washington State. Aaron Farinacci arrested Monday night for allegedly starting the Old Trails fire Saturday afternoon. Spokane County Sheriff John Knowles said the 37-year-old is suspected of igniting the flames that have torn through more than 10,200 acres and destroyed hundreds of buildings, most homes. Knowles said law enforcement was aware of this suspicious behavior that same day after a tip from a keen-eyed bystander.
7: The male walked away. The citizen returned to their house a short time later. After being at home, they saw smoke coming from what they believed was the area that they had seen the male bending down by the side of the road.
6: Farinacci is now being held on $1 million bond. The White House called off another planned massive attack on Iran this weekend after President Trump claims Iran offered to negotiate a deal. But ABC's Jonathan Carl says the Iranians have a different version.
8: I want to give them every last chance before decapitation.
9: Trump insists he called off the attack because Iran's leaders asked him to.
8: They called me and they said, please don't attack. We'll make a deal. That's the real
9: It's at least the seventh time Trump has threatened a major new attack, only to call it off, claiming progress on peace talks. Iran flatly denied any negotiations with the U.S. were underway.
10: Drinking Jack all by myself. He's choosing Texas, I can tell.
6: For the first time ever, country songs dominate the top five of the Billboard Hot 100. Ella Langley's Choosin' Texas has now spent 16 weeks at number one on that chart, tying for the fourth longest run in Billboard history. Closing out the top five in order, Morgan Wallen's Been By Now, Taylor Swift's I Knew It, I Knew You, Langley and Wallen's I Can't Love You Anymore, and Stella Lefty's Boston. Rusty the Mini Pincher and Rosie the Lab, just a couple of the cutest winners at California's annual World Dog Surfing Championships. 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
6: Even as oil prices saw a dip in cost on the markets Monday, gas prices are still on the rise. ABC's Sherry Preston explains.
13: With the gas pricing site GasBuddy, and says no matter what happens in Iran, if prices stay close to where they are now, we're likely to hit a new record very soon.
14: After August 8th, if the national average is still above the $4 mark, it'll be the latest in the calendar year that we've ever seen that $4 a gallon mark still stick around.
13: The good news is that prices are still below the all-time record set in 2022, and that gasoline demand typically slows after the summer months, which could help slow those price increases overall. Sherry Preston, ABC News.
6: Canada's second largest airline, WestJet, has reached a tentative agreement with thousands of flight attendants to end a strike that led to hundreds of cancellations and thousands of stranded passengers over the weekend. Union President Aaliyah Hussein says she's pleased both sides came to an agreement.
15: It improves on the longstanding flight credit system by recognizing more of the work that cabin crew are required to perform and increasing the compensation for that work.
6: The ACLU calling for accountability after a Salvadorian man reportedly died while in custody inside New Jersey's controversial Delaney Hall Detention Center. In a statement, the ACLU claims 39-year-old Edwin Lopez Cornejo did not receive proper medical care, something Immigration and Customs Enforcement refused in its notice to lawmakers. Stephanie Officer, ABC News.
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17: 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And that hole inside of me is gone. 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
14: Lows level off around 60 overnight under mainly clear skies. Lots of sunshine again Tuesday. Daytime highs approaching 82. Mainly clear skies Tuesday night. Lows level off around 64. Slight chance of thunderstorms Wednesday and Thursday. 80 Wednesday, 77 Thursday. Taking a look at the extended forecast. 80 Friday, 83 Saturday, and 84 on Sunday. Right now, 61. That's your updated forecast. I'm meteorologist Paul Trombley.

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6: From ABC News, I'm Stephanie Officer. The cyclosporiasis outbreak has taken two lives. ABC's Elizabeth Schulze.
7: Officials in Michigan reporting two deaths. In both cases, the patients had significant underlying health conditions that may have been impacted by cyclosporiasis and dehydration. Nationwide, more than 18,000 people have gotten sick in 45 states. This illness is not typically deadly. Officials are still investigating any other sources of food that may have been contaminated.
6: Both deaths were in Michigan. Eight other states also reported illnesses. The FDA linked the parasitic stomach illness to iceberg lettuce sourced by Taylor Farms in central Mexico, then served at Taco Bell's. That deadly shooting at an Idaho In-N-Out over the weekend left three people dead and seven wounded. Authorities say two armed bystanders who intervened likely helped stop the horror. Trevor Ault reporting from Twin Falls.
8: Hundreds of people running for cover as the shots rang out, but investigators say two men, an off-duty state trooper and 35-year-old Jordan Salinas, fired back.
9: I saw the individual with his rifle pointed at the vehicles, and then as soon as some rounds started coming at him, everything changed. Immediately, all that bravado he had immediately crumbled.
8: Authorities believe those heroic actions drove the shooter from the scene and likely saved lives.
6: The legal team representing former Olympian David Hearn said proof of the evidence he vandalized the Lincoln Memorial reflecting pool was just not there, leading U.S. Attorney Jeanine Pirro to drop the charges against him. Joshua Kolb is part of Hearn's legal team.
10: And so he is relieved, but he is troubled and disturbed about the tremendous abuse of power that he was victimized by.
6: Pirro's announcement Friday did not sit well with President Trump, who still insists vandalism is to blame. Pirro said the evidence from the Interior Department showed the contractor hired to replace the liner was responsible. You're listening to ABC News.
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13: Roger. At your discretion, if it's possible, spot. We'll get the vehicles out for you.
14: So we are making the airport. We're going down on I-10.
6: A flight instructor and student pilot were forced to make a surprise emergency landing on a local highway Monday after reporting oil pressure issues and fumes inside the cockpit. No one was injured in the incident, and the FAA is investigating the surprise landing. A political pioneer in Texas has passed away.
15: Kay Granger spent her life in politics breaking down barriers.
16: And I will faithfully execute the duties
17: of the office of mayor.
15: The first woman elected to lead Fort Worth, Texas, would later be courted by both parties to run for Congress under their banner. She picked the GOP and became the first Republican woman sent to the House from Texas. She retired last year after 28 years in Washington and died Sunday at 83. Jim Ryan, ABC News in Dallas-Fort Worth.
6: A tech giant warns those who use hotel Wi-Fi may be at risk. ABC's Elizabeth Chelsea.
7: Microsoft says you should assume that public and hotel Wi-Fi networks might not be trustworthy. Using your phone as a hotspot is a safer option, but make sure that you check your plan's data allowance first. And if you are using 365, consider passwordless login options like passkeys or multi-factor authentication.
6: Playmaker Boeing has received their long-awaited FAA approval of their new 737 MAX 7 jet this week, clearing the way for construction and delivery. I'm Stephanie Officer, ABC News.
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13: Mainly clear overnight with a low of 60. Mainly clear again Tuesday. Highs level off around 82. Mainly clear Tuesday night. Lows around 64. Upper 70s Wednesday with a slight chance of thunderstorms. Turning cooler Thursday with highs in the upper 70s. Chance for storms continues. Looking at the long range, 80 Friday, 83 Saturday, and 84 on Sunday. Right now, 60. That's your updated forecast. I'm meteorologist Paul Trombley.

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1: 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I feel safe. And that hole inside of me is gone. I am whole. I'm finally enough just as I am.
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7: From ABC News, I'm Stephanie Officer. An arrest has been made related to one of the three wildfires burning across Washington State. Aaron Farinacci, arrested Monday night for allegedly starting the Old Trails fire Saturday afternoon. Spokane County Sheriff John Knowles said the 37-year-old is suspected of igniting the flames that have torn through more than 10,200 acres and destroyed hundreds of buildings, most homes. Knowles said law enforcement was aware of this suspicious behavior that same day after a tip from a keen-eyed bystander.
8: The male walked away. The citizen returned to their house a short time later after being at home. They saw smoke coming from what they believed was the area that they had seen the male bending down by the side of the road.
7: Farinacci is now being held on $1 million bond. The White House called off another planned massive attack on Iran this weekend after President Trump claims Iran offered to negotiate a deal. But ABC's Jonathan Carl says the Iranians have a different version.
9: I want to give them every last chance before decapitation.
10: Trump insists he called off the attack because Iran's leaders asked him to.
9: They called me and they said, please don't attack. We'll make a deal.
10: That's the real. It's at least the seventh time Trump has threatened a major new attack, only to call it off, claiming progress on peace talks. Iran flatly denied any negotiations with the U.S. were underway.
11: Drinking Jack all by myself. He's choosing Texas, I can tell.
7: For the first time ever, country songs dominate the top five of the Billboard Hot 100. Ella Langley's Choosin' Texas has now spent 16 weeks at number one on that chart, tying for the fourth longest run in Billboard history. Closing out the top five in order, Morgan Wallen's Been By Now, Taylor Swift's I Knew It, I Knew You, Langley and Wallen's I Can't Love You Anymore, and Stella Lefty's Boston. Rusty the Mini Pincher and Rosie the Lab, just a couple of the cutest winners at California's annual World Dog Surfing Championships. 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
7: Even as oil prices saw a dip in cost on the markets Monday, gas prices are still on the rise. ABC's Sherry Preston explains.
14: With the gas pricing site GasBuddy, and says no matter what happens in Iran, if prices stay close to where they are now, we're likely to hit a new record very soon.
15: After August 8th, if the national average is still above the $4 mark, it'll be the latest in the calendar year that we've ever seen that $4 a gallon mark still stick around.
14: The good news is that prices are still below the all-time record set in 2022, and that gasoline demand typically slows after the summer months, which could help slow those price increases overall. Sherry Preston, ABC News.
7: Canada's second largest airline, WestJet, has reached a tentative agreement with thousands of flight attendants to end a strike that led to hundreds of cancellations and thousands of stranded passengers over the weekend. Union President Aaliyah Hussein says she's pleased both sides came to an agreement.
16: It improves on the longstanding flight credit system by recognizing more of the work that cabin crew are required to perform and increasing the compensation for that work.
7: The ACLU calling for accountability after a Salvadorian man reportedly died while in custody inside New Jersey's controversial Delaney Hall Detention Center. In a statement, the ACLU claims 39-year-old Edwin Lopez Cornejo did not receive proper medical care, something Immigration and Customs Enforcement refused in its notice to lawmakers. Stephanie Officer, ABC News.
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10: Lows dip down to about 60 overnight under clear skies. Lots of sunshine outside again Tuesday. High temperatures reach up to 82. Mainly clear skies Tuesday night. Lows around 64. Highs level off around 80 Wednesday with a chance for showers. Storms likely 77 on Thursday. Looking at the long range, 80 Friday, 83 Saturday, and 84 on Sunday. Currently, it's 61 degrees. That's your updated forecast. I'm meteorologist Paul Trombley.
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9: From ABC News, I'm Stephanie Officer. The cyclosporiasis outbreak has taken two lives. ABC's Elizabeth Schulze.
10: The officials in Michigan reporting two deaths. In both cases, the patients had significant underlying health conditions that may have been impacted by cyclosporiasis and dehydration. Nationwide, more than 18,000 people have gotten sick in 45 states. This illness is not typically deadly. Officials are still investigating any other sources of food that may have been contaminated.
9: Both deaths were in Michigan. Eight other states also reported illnesses. The FDA linked the parasitic stomach illness to iceberg lettuce sourced by Taylor Farms in central Mexico, then served at Taco Bell's. That deadly shooting at an Idaho In-N-Out over the weekend left three people dead and seven wounded. Authorities say two armed bystanders who intervened likely helped stop the horror. Trevor Ault reporting from Twin Falls.
11: Hundreds of people running for cover as the shots rang out, but investigators say two men, an off-duty state trooper and 35-year-old Jordan Salinas, fired back.
12: I saw the individual with his rifle pointed at the vehicles, and then as soon as some rounds started coming at him, everything changed. Immediately, all that bravado he had immediately crumbled.
11: Authorities believe those heroic actions drove the shooter from the scene and likely saved lives.
9: The legal team representing former Olympian David Hearn said proof of the evidence he vandalized the Lincoln Memorial reflecting pool was just not there, leading U.S. Attorney Jeanine Pirro to drop the charges against him. Joshua Kolb is part of Hearn's legal team.
13: And so he is relieved, but he is troubled and disturbed about the tremendous abuse of power that he was victimized by.
9: Pirro's announcement Friday did not sit well with President Trump, who still insists vandalism is to blame. Pirro said the evidence from the Interior Department showed the contractor hired to replace the liner was responsible. You're listening to ABC News.
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9: Outside Pensacola, Florida.
16: Roger, at your discretion, if it's possible, spot, we'll get vehicles out for you.
17: Yeah, we are not making the airport. We're going down on I-10.
9: A flight instructor and student pilot were forced to make a surprise emergency landing on a local highway Monday after reporting oil pressure issues and fumes inside the cockpit. No one was injured in the incident, and the FAA is investigating the surprise landing. A political pioneer in Texas has passed away.
18: Kay Granger spent her life in politics, breaking down barriers.
19: I will faithfully execute the duties
20: of the office of mayor.
18: The first woman elected to lead Fort Worth, Texas, would later be courted by both parties to run for Congress under their banner. She picked the GOP and became the first Republican woman sent to the House from Texas. She retired last year after 28 years in Washington and died Sunday at 83. Jim Ryan, ABC News in Dallas-Fort Worth.
9: A tech giant warns those who use hotel Wi-Fi may be at risk. ABC's Elizabeth Schulze.
21: Microsoft says you should assume that public and hotel Wi-Fi networks might not be trustworthy. Using your phone as a hotspot is a safer option, but make sure that you check your plan's data allowance first. And if you are using 365, consider passwordless login options like passkeys or multi-factor authentication.
9: Planemaker Boeing has received their long-awaited FAA approval of their new 737 MAX 7 jet this week, clearing the way for construction and delivery. I'm Stephanie Officer, ABC News.
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9: 83 today under clear skies. Mainly clear skies tonight. Lows level off around 64. Chance for showers tomorrow. High temperatures reach up to 80. Mainly cloudy skies expected. Chance for storms Thursday. Highs level off around 78. 80, partly cloudy Friday. Looking at the long range, 83 Saturday, 84 Sunday, and 83 on Monday. Currently, it's 61 degrees. That's your updated forecast. I'm meteorologist Paul Trombley.

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8: From ABC News, I'm Sherry Preston. President Trump on the talks he says are happening with Iran.
9: I want to give him every last chance before decapitation.
8: But Iran denying any peace talks with the U.S. are happening at all. ABC's Karen Hua is in D.C.
10: As President Trump issues another ultimatum to Iran, he's also picking a fight with America's biggest oil companies.
9: They're making too much money. I don't like it.
10: Exxon and Chevron just reported blockbuster second quarter profits, thanks to oil prices surging higher during the war. Chevron alone made $12 billion, nearly five times what it made a year ago. Drivers are paying the price. Gas prices are now averaging $4.09 a gallon, more than a dollar higher since the war began.
8: Two deaths now reported in Michigan linked to the cyclosporiasis, the parasitic outbreak blamed, at least in part, on lettuce from Mexico. But Dr. Joel Kamer at Detroit Medical Center says...
11: It still remains an illness that, for most patients... we are able to treat successfully as outpatients.
8: The two people who died had underlying conditions. Janine Pirro, U.S. Attorney for Washington, D.C., facing some disapproval from her boss.
12: Really disappointed with Janine Pirro. She folded like an umbrella.
8: After she pulled charges against a man who had been accused of vandalizing the reflecting pool, Pirro now blaming a botched insulation. Acting Attorney General Todd Blanche expected to get the approval this morning from the Senate Judiciary Committee in his nomination to get the job permanently.
13: Trump's Attorney General nominee Todd Blanche is now on track to be confirmed after giving in to the demands of two key Republican senators and putting in writing his pledge to kill the $1.8 billion taxpayer fund to pay out Trump's political allies, including January 6th rioters.
8: ABC's Mary Bruce. Sources tell ABC water facilities in up to a dozen states may have been hit by that cyber attack that could be linked to Iran. You're listening to ABC News.
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8: Ukraine hitting deeper into Russia, striking facilities outside Moscow, and a Russian e-commerce giant, ABC's Tom.

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6: Welcome back. You're with America in the Morning. While it'll have no bearing on the 2026 midterm elections, state legislators are gathering in Maryland to discuss congressional redistricting efforts for the future. Correspondent Lisa Dwyer reports.
7: Maryland lawmakers have kicked off a special session to consider a proposed constitutional amendment intended to give Democrats greater latitude to draw congressional maps that could allow Democrats to pick up an additional U.S. House seat by 2028. Out of Maryland's eight districts, only one is held by a Republican. Maryland's Democratic State Senate President Bill Ferguson initially blocked such a move, but now says his position has changed after the U.S. Supreme Court weakened the Voting Rights Act in late April. That decision offered new grounds for Republicans to swiftly reconfigure districts in southern states with large minority populations that have previously elected Democrats. I'm Lisa Dwyer.
6: He was the coach who led the U.S. men's national soccer team to the knockout round of 16 and also set a record for U.S. wins in a World Cup. Correspondent Sagar Magani reports the head coach will now remain with the squad through the next World Cup 4 years from now.
8: The U.S. men's national soccer team is set to keep its coach through the next World Cup. Mauricio Pochettino led the U.S. into the round of 16 last month before losing to Belgium.
9: I think we were not good enough. Wasn't our day.
8: Pochettino has now agreed on a four-year contract, meaning he should be back for the 2030 tournament. U.S. men's coaches from Bruce Arena to Bob Berhalter have not been successful during a second World Cup cycle, and Pochettino's leaving himself an out, saying 4 years is a long time. Today, people really love you, and maybe that changes in 8 weeks. I'm Sagar Meghani.
6: America in the Morning for Tuesday, August 4th, 2026 is produced by Jeff McKay. I'm John Trout. This is Westwood One.
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9: It's 14 till. Welcome back, and thanks for listening. You're with America in the Morning. Senate Republicans are racing to complete a lengthy to-do list before leaving town Friday, including approving a stopgap spending bill aimed at averting a government shutdown before the November elections. The Senate's funding bill cleared the first procedural hurdle as senators voted 89-4 to advance the measure with the backing of Senate Minority Leader Chuck Schumer. In addition to the budget bill, the Senate is also working to confirm 74 of President Trump's nominees and faces pressure to advance a $95 billion aid package that would provide new money for the Iran war as well as added aid for farmers. Whatever senators don't accomplish this week would likely have to wait until next month. Shifting gears, there's a push in Washington for the U.S. to build weapons without China's rare earth magnets. Details from correspondent Lisa Dwyer.
10: Phoenix Tailings sits at the center of a Pentagon push to break China's dominance over the critical minerals used in America's weapons systems and is working on a cleaner way to refine rare earth metals. Anthony Belladon with Phoenix Tailings.
11: Historically, China has dominated the production of rare earths with up to 97% control over something called the refining stage.
10: Most U.S. mines are years away from reality, so extracting some of the needed elements from existing mine waste could help satisfy the growing demand.
11: These rare earths and critical minerals are used in applications such as electric motors for drones, missile systems, jet propulsion systems, and military capabilities such as tanks.
10: But even with a $500 million loan from the Pentagon to drastically expand the company's capacity, production won't happen overnight.
11: Freedom Facility will still take 14 to 18 months to get up and running at full capacity.
10: I'm Lisa Dwyer.
9: A 44-year-old man is facing a slew of criminal charges after he jumped off the Brooklyn Bridge naked on Sunday and somehow survived the fall. The man climbed to the top of the iconic landmark nearly 270 feet above the water, stripped out of his clothes, posted a flag on the bridge, and then jumped from the top of the bridge tower into the East River, where police said he was rescued by the department's harbor unit.

0: was then taken to a city hospital in stable condition and for a mental evaluation. He has since been charged with reckless endangerment, making graffiti, public lewdness, criminal trespass, and disorderly conduct. America in the Morning continues. A number of states that are upset over revamped tariffs and rising prices are taking the Trump administration to court. Following the suits, correspondent Jennifer King.
1: 25 states are joining a lawsuit suing the Trump administration over the latest round of double-digit tariffs. They say the basis that countries had not done enough to crack down on imports produced by illegal forced labor is a pretext. New York Attorney General Letitia James says after losing at the Supreme Court, the administration is once again trying to illegally raise taxes on families and businesses with a new round of tariffs. Pennsylvania Governor Josh Shapiro says the president's tariffs have injected unnecessary chaos and confusion into residents' lives and raised prices across the board. I'm Jennifer King.
0: The United Kingdom is demanding a backdoor into iCloud data, but Apple said, take us to court. So they did. The new old tech guy, Chuck Palm, has more on that story.
2: Apple's back in court again, and it's the same fight they've been having for the past 10 years. The UK government wants a backdoor access into iCloud's strongest encryption, advanced data protection, and it wants a special access point for law enforcement to use to get into your data. To their credit, Apple said no again. So the UK has just ordered them to build it anyway. Previously, the US pressure got so bad that they ordered just the British residents be subjected to the backdoor, yet Apple still refused. So they pulled advanced data protection out of the UK entirely. Yesterday, Apple filed a second legal challenge, still arguing the same point. Build one backdoor, and you've weakened the front door for everybody. 10 years ago, the FBI demanded that Apple crack the San Bernardino shooter's iPhone, and Apple said no then, too. The FBI ended up paying an outside firm to break it instead. Apple's zero-exception encryption is enlightening. It's the same reason a grieving family in Japan can't get into a loved one's iPhone after they have passed unless a legacy contact was set up in advance. Apple's no doesn't bend for Scotland Yard or for a widow in Japan either. Apple's best defense or biggest liability depends on which side of the lock screen you're staring at. I'm the new old tech guy, Chuck Palm.
0: Sports on America in the Morning is sponsored by Robinhood. Your money, your move. Here's our Robert Workman.
3: A very busy trade deadline day in baseball. The Red Sox sent a package of top prospects to the Orioles for all-star catcher Adley Rutschman, the number one overall pick in 2019. Philadelphia acquired Luis Arraez, who's working on his fourth batting title. He came over from San Francisco. The Padres picked up starters Robbie Ray from the Giants and Casey Mize from the Tigers. The Cubs added starter Clay Holmes from the Mets. Tampa Bay bolstered its bullpen with Tyler Wells from the Orioles. Outfielders on the move, Taylor Ward from Baltimore to Seattle. Brenton Doyle from the Rockies to the White Sox, and Joe Adell in a Guardians-Angels swap. Cleveland also added Nationals all-star southpaw Foster Griffin. On the field, a light schedule, the Cubs doubled up the Dodgers 10-5. The two-time defending World Series champs have now lost four in a row. Tarek Skubal makes his Dodger debut tonight at Wrigley Field. Rays scaled the Rockies 13-9. Junior Caminero homered twice. Cardinals clubbed the Yankees 13-7. Alec Burleson hit a two-run homer in the first inning, another in the fourth, and did it again in the eighth.
4: Definitely cool to hit three homers. Definitely not going to complain. Yeah, it was definitely a cool feeling to get that third one for sure.
3: Five Redbird round trippers in all. Blue Jays beat the Astros to snap Houston's six-game winning streak. Phillies rallied past the Nationals, largely due to a Derek Hill grand slam in the seventh. Six straight losses for D.C. Giants handed the Rangers their sixth consecutive L. Wins for the Pirates and the Diamondbacks. And Mauricio Pochettino will get another chance to lead the U.S. into the World Cup. He and U.S. Soccer announced a new four-year contract for the manager through 2030. That's Tuesday Sports.
0: Thank you, sir. It's 7 till. Life may not be imitating Jaws, but something unusual is happening in Atlantic waters. That and more when America in the Morning continues after these messages.
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0: It's 5 till. America in the Morning continues. A screen legend, star of the movie The Exorcist, is in trouble with the law following a search of her home by police. Entertainment reporter Kevin Carr with the latest on actress Linda Blair.
13: On Friday, Los Angeles County authorities executed a search warrant on the home of actress Linda Blair. The Departments of Regional Planning and Animal Care and Control were responding to complaints about the living conditions of more than 100 dogs on her property. Blair, best known for the role of Regan McNeil in the classic horror film The Exorcist, has been a staunch animal advocate for decades. For more than 20 years, she's run the Linda Blair World Heart Foundation, which rescues, rehabilitates, and finds homes for abused, neglected, and abandoned dogs. She has a kennel on her property where the animals stay in transition. Authorities said some of her permits expired 3 years ago, and the county had made multiple attempts to address this. When those requests were unanswered, the county resorted to issuing a search warrant for the inspection of the property. Over the weekend, Blair posted a video on Instagram about the incident.
14: I wanted to check in, let you know I am fine, the animals are fine, and we just have some paperwork that has to be dealt with, and that's all this was all about.
13: The inspection uncovered no signs of illness or injury for the animals, and none were removed from the property. While the investigation remains open, Blair has not been accused of committing any crime. In her Instagram video, Blair says she has been busy trying to move.
14: I have been trying to move for the last 2 years, really, and it's imperative to my health and trying to help more animals.
13: I'm Kevin Carr.
0: In the movie Jaws, the fictional Amity Island was located off the northern Atlantic coast where a massive shark terrorized beachgoers. In real life, large sharks are becoming a summer issue as warmer waters are driving everything from great whites to tiger sharks into the Atlantic waters from New Jersey to Maine. Correspondent Julie Walker reports a tropical shark caught off Massachusetts could be a sign of things to come.
15: Two brothers fishing on Cape Cod reel in a tiger shark, a tropical species of shark with a reputation for eating everything it can swallow. The longtime sport fisherman had made the catch before, just not so close to home. Scientist John Chisholm.
16: So we know tiger sharks have always come up to Massachusetts, Cape Cod. But what's changing is these juveniles that we're seeing inshore. You know, the obvious thing that's changing is water temperature. The water temperature is getting up into the high 70s and will eventually hit the low 80s. And that's, you know, perfect for these little juvenile tiger sharks.
15: The 5-foot shark is far more common in warmer southern waters such as the Caribbean Sea. The brothers, Nate and Nelson Ruette, released the juvenile tiger shark in late July after catching it from a beach. I'm Julie Walker.
0: America in the Morning for Tuesday, August 4th, 2026 is produced by Jeff McKay. I'm John Trout. This is Westwood One.
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20: From ABC News, I'm Sherry Preston. An arrest linked to one of three wildfires in Washington state. Hundreds of buildings, including many homes, have burned to the ground. And now a man from Spokane is under arrest. Sheriff John Knowles credits a neighbor for saying something after he saw a man who looked suspicious.
21: He noticed the male was bending down near some grass. At that point, the male stood up and looked very nervous, according to our citizen witness.
20: A short time later, he says the witness saw smoke coming from the area where they saw that man on the side of the road under arrest, a 37-year-old now being held on $1 million bond. The cyclosporiasis outbreak has now claimed two lives, both in Michigan, and both people with underlying conditions. Wayne State University infectious disease expert Dr. Joel Kammeyer says the produce-linked parasite is normally nasty but not fatal. However,
22: for a hospitalized patient that's been struggling with medical illnesses for several years, if you add cyclosporiasis as the fifth or sixth problem on their list, it stands to reason that there are some patients that might not be able to withstand the dehydration that can come with severe cyclosporiasis.
20: President Trump says the Iranians are being given one more last chance to forge a deal and avoid escalation of the war. ABC's Karen Waugh with more from D.C.
23: As President Trump issues another ultimatum to Iran, he's also picking a fight with America's biggest oil companies.
24: They're making too much money. I don't like it.
23: Exxon and Chevron just reported blockbuster second quarter profits, thanks to oil prices surging higher during the war.
24: You gotta give some of that back to the public.
23: An industry trade group is firing back, insisting those higher prices are driven by global supply and uncertainty around the Strait of Hormuz, and not by any one company.
20: Big primary in Michigan today that could give indication of where the Democratic Party's going. Progressive Abdul El-Sayed is right now leading in the polls against moderate Democratic Congresswoman Haley Stevens. You're listening to ABC News.
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20: All charges dropped in what were apparently baseless claims of vandalism at the Lincoln Memorial reflecting pool. Here's ABC's Mary Bruce.
30: President Trump slamming his close ally, U.S. Attorney Jeanine Pirro, for dropping her case against former Olympian David Hearn, who was charged with vandalizing the newly renovated reflecting pool. Pirro blaming the contractor.
24: I'm not saying I was 100% thrilled with the contractor, but the contractor was rushing. We wanted to get it open for July 4th.
20: The Senate Judiciary Committee is expected to vote today on the confirmation of Todd Blanche as Attorney General. ABC's Ali Pekoran in Washington says Blanche appeased a couple of Republican holdouts by scrapping President Trump's nearly $2 billion anti-weaponization fund.
27: The president's been pretty clear that he's a big fan of this anti-weaponization fund. He has made a number of public comments in recent days expressing support for the fund, saying that though the fund is dead, he wishes it could go forward, or even going so far as to call on Congress to come up with a way to make the fund into law.
20: What do performers Ariana Grande and Jelly Roll have in common? You won't be seeing as much of either of them for a while. A day after Grande announced she'd be stepping away from public life after her tour, Jelly Roll now says he will not be touring for at least a year or two either. In his words, he's fixing to take some time off to heal. I'm Sherry Preston, ABC News.
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2: And good morning. It's Tuesday. Happy Tuesday.
3: Wait, it's Tuesday?
2: Hey, it's Tuesday.
3: I thought it was Friday.
2: It's Tuesday, but it's going to feel like a Friday because Mike Weibel's here. Hi, I'm Ken Lundberg. Mike Weibel's here because
3: again,
2: it's a special Tuesday edition. Primary elections are today.
3: Exactly.
2: In Michigan. And so we thought we'd do a special try to stay away from politics as much as possible type of edition of the show.
3: Because you're going to hear a lot of that today.
2: Well, you will actually hear a lot of that. And some of it will be a kind of a review starting it down a road, looking at 100 years back of history.
3: Yeah.
2: Of one man's journey through a lot of politics.
3: Yeah.
2: And the worst kind, because they resulted in a lot of struggle and, in fact, even death.
3: Yes.
2: So next hour, we're going to hear from Mike's father-in-law. He's 101 years old, Nicholas Kaltheis. And did I get that right?
3: Kaltheis.
2: Kaltheis.
3: Yeah. Mm-hmm. Germany, it means...
2: It's my West accent.
3: It means cold ice in German, so...
2: Kaltheis.
3: Yeah.
2: Kaltheis.
3: There.
2: I just said it. Look at that.
3: It clicks in.
2: Yeah. Now I'm going to have to spell it right. Anyway, we're going to hear from Nicholas next hour here on the WSJM Morning Show. We'll have portions of that interview here on the radio, but we'll also have it fully live streamed. And I checked the transcript, and I don't think in part one he uses that word.
3: I don't think he does.
2: I think it's in part two.
3: Yes. Yeah.
2: So that's coming up here in the 7 o'clock hour on the WSJM Morning Show. It is primary election day. The polls don't open until 7 o'clock this morning. So if you're voting in person today, that's the thing. And I think a lot of people, the majority of people, are going to be voting either in person or by absentee.
3: Yes.
2: The drop-off ballot.
3: Right.
2: Because, well, we'll talk about that in a moment. Let's talk about the weather real quick. And Mike's here.
3: Right.
2: Yeah. Happy.
3: So when you wake up and you hear our voices, it's not Friday.
2: It's not Monday. It's not Friday. It's Tuesday. 63 degrees in Benton Harbor right now. 63 in St. Joe. We've got 60 degrees in Dowagiac. 64 in New Buffalo. The forecast for today, a couple of clouds moving in, a high around 82 degrees. I think it's going to be a nice day again.
3: Yeah.
2: Yeah, yesterday was beautiful. Picture perfect.
3: It was
2: gorgeous. Light winds out of the south. Tonight's forecast, mostly clear. A low of 64 overnight. Tomorrow's forecast, Wednesday, we do move in a slight chance of rain showers tomorrow. 20% chance of showers, partly cloudy skies, high around 82. Thursday is going to be mostly cloudy. 50% chance of showers and storms on Thursday, a high of 78 and a low of 66. And then on Friday, partly sunny, a 30% chance of showers and a high of 80. It kind of looks like that through the weekend, but we'll talk more about that as we go along. Okay, let's do news.
3: Yes.
2: You ready?
3: Yeah.
2: Today is election day with statewide primary races and local ballot questions before voters. Marion County Clerk Stacy Lohr-Porter says she's expecting strong turnout with polls open from 7 a.m. to 8 p.m. 8 p.m. She reminds voters to bring photo ID and pay close attention to which party's primary ballot you choose.
4: When you go in, you have to, we call it stay in your lane. So you either have to vote all Republican or all Democrat on the partisan section. And then there are some jurisdictions with nonpartisan items, like nonpartisan positions or proposals. So make sure you check the front and the back of your ballot.
2: Laura Porter says anyone who accidentally votes in more than one party's primary can ask a poll worker for a replacement ballot, but it has to be before it's cast.
3: Right, right.
2: You can't just keep replacing it and casting right. it and replacing it.
3: And make sure you ask a poll worker and not a poll dancer.
2: Thank you. Two separate things. Thank you for that. However, she says there are no do-overs after a ballot has been submitted.
4: So if you voted absentee and your ballot's already turned in to your clerk, it is unfortunately too late to get it back and change your mind, like spoil it. That deadline passed Friday before last. But if you already voted and put it in a tabulator, your vote is count and there's no taking it back at this point.
2: Laura Porter says 619 ballots were cast during the county's 9 days of early voting at Lake Township Hall, nearly double the early voting total in 2024.
3: Oh, wow. Yeah. That's good. People getting out the vote.
2: I suppose. She says about 300 election workers are serving throughout Berrien County today. After polls close at 8 p.m., local clerks will deliver vote totals to the county clerk's office for tabulation. We'll have election results posted when we get them at WSJM.com. You can always obviously check at the Berrien County Clerk's website or the county of your choosing.
3: Yes.
2: Yes. Okay. Other news. Voters in Benton Harbor will decide later this year whether the city should create a health equality committee and develop a health care action plan. Yeah, it's going to be on the ballot. City commissioners on Monday were presented with ballot language that would amend the city charter after Community Action Michigan submitted petitions with more than the required number of signatures. Speaking as director of the political action group Berrien Forward, Berrien County Commissioner Shokwe Pitchford said the committee would make health care policy recommendations to the Michigan legislature and to Congress.
5: This ballot proposal is one to take the conversation about health care, which is usually trapped within the state legislature or the Congress, to bring it down to the local level.
2: The proposal caught commissioners by surprise, with several saying they had not heard about it until the ballot language appeared in their meeting packets. Mayor Marcus Muhammad said he was quote-unquote blindsided. However, Commissioner Sharon Henderson said voters should have the opportunity to decide.
6: The people who elected us and the people who elected members of Berrien County, they said they wanted this. And so our responsibility is to put it on the agenda, on the ballot, and let the people, again, select the services or whatever they want.
2: City Clerk Tiffany Moore said Community Action Michigan submitted more than 700 petition signatures, and 425 of those, at least, were determined to be valid. She said commissioners were then required to consider the ballot language. Despite concerns about the process, commissioners did approve placing the ballot, or the proposal, rather, on the November ballot. And one more news story. Benton Harbor residents and business owners are weighing in on what should be the future of the city's riverfront and downtown, following the first in a series of public meetings on that topic. Last week, Cornerstone Alliance, the Southwest Michigan Planning Commission, and the University of Notre Dame School of Architecture announced a partnership to study future development opportunities. At Monday's first listening session, Notre Dame professor Marianne Cusato said the community input will be essential to creating an actionable plan.
8: You have energy right now in the arts district. You need to capitalize on that. Like, you have businesses that are opening. Support them with other businesses. There's an interest in the riverfront. Need to make sure that we put a plan in place that addresses flooding.
2: Cusato said the goal is to create a walkable community that makes use of vacant properties. She added that any redevelopment would need to be phased in strategically rather than spread across the city all at once. Residents shared their ideas in small group discussions after being asked how they envision the future of the area. Cornerstone Alliance's Andrew Hahn says planners are considering housing, recreation, public spaces, connectivity, and economic development.
9: What types of uses do people want to see? The public spaces they can have in their downtown and on the riverfront. Types of housing and amenities and mix of businesses.
2: Cassando said Notre Dame joined the effort through its 100-mile coalition, which partners with communities on housing, transportation, flooding, and downtown development. Information gathered during this week's listening sessions will be used during a design meeting the week of August 17, when 15 designers will develop concepts. A final report expected in about 9 months. The listening session is set for Wednesday, the next listening session. Yeah. You listening?
3: Yeah, get yours on.
2: All right, all right. 6:13 is the WSJM Morning Show. I'm Ken Lundberg. Mike Weibel is here because it's a special primary election day edition of the WSJM Morning Show. We've got, as we mentioned, special programming coming up next hour. We're going to be hearing from your father-in-law.
3: Yep.
2: Who's 101 years old, and Nick. So we thought it would be interesting on a day when, obviously, we have the freedom to go to the polls.
3: Yep.
2: To hear from somebody who didn't always have that freedom.
3: Exactly.
2: Yeah, so we'll hear from that.
3: What it all means to him after 100 years.
2: After 101.
3: Exactly. He's in the bonus. Yeah. Or his word, 101
2: plus. 101
3: plus
2: round. All right, so that's coming up next hour, 7 o'clock to 8 o'clock, right here on the WSJM Morning Show. We'll have it on the video live stream as well. He's cute as a button. All right, sports now. Dave Wolf.
0: The Cubs roll past the Dodgers 10-5 Monday night at Wrigley Field. Beyond home runs from Jose Suzuki, Carson Kelly, and Kevin Alcantara. Tonight, former Tiger Tarik Skubal makes his Dodgers debut against the Cubs 8:05. The Tigers begin their series tonight in Seattle at 9:40 with a pregame show at 9:15 on Newstalk Sports 94.9 WSJM. Detroit also completed another deadline move, sending Casey Mize to the Padres. And the White Sox also open up a series tonight in Boston at 7:10. The Cubs stayed busy before the trade deadline as well, adding veteran starters Kevin Gausman, Clay Holmes, Braxton Garrett, Ryan Zimmerman, and outfielder Tyrone Taylor as they continue to push towards the postseason. In the WNBA, Kalia Copper scored 31 points, and Kelsey Plum had 20 in her Phoenix debut as the Mercury beat Chicago 106-101. Notre Dame and Southern California will renew their historic football rivalry with a four-game home-and-home series beginning in 2030. And in newest league baseball tonight, West Michigan is at Fort Wayne, Grey Lakes visits Dayton, Lake County plays at Lansing, and South Bend hosts Cedar Rapids. With sports, I'm Dave Wolf.
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10: With a look at Ag News headlines, I'm Kara Hart on Brownfield. The chairman of the U.S. Senate Agriculture Committee says legislation to allow nationwide year-round E15 sales was included in the committee's updated Farm Bill draft because it was the best available path to enact the policy. The U.S. Senate Ag Committee is scheduled to mark up a Farm Bill on Thursday. Corn grind and soybean crush numbers reflect the solid demand for ethanol in soybean products. An agronomist in Michigan and northern Indiana says the recent rains were a major boost for the corn, with rain totals up to 4 inches.
11: Some might call it $1 million rain.
10: That's Charles Scovall with Golden Harvest, and he tells Brownfield the timing was just right as the corn wraps up pollination and starts setting kernels. Global corn demand continues to look solid. USDA says corn inspections last week were larger than what's needed to meet projections for the current marketing year. For more Ag News, markets, and weather, go to brownfieldagnews.com. I'm Kara Hart for Brownfield.
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2: Mostly sunny skies today. Afternoon highs right around 82 inland. We'll stay in the upper 70s at the beaches today. Mostly clear overnight tonight. Lows drop down to 64. And then for tomorrow, a mix of the sun and clouds. A slight chance of showers during the day. Better chance of thunderstorms as we head into tomorrow night. High temperatures again near 80. I'm Chief Meteorologist Carrie Pujol.
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4: Does Scooball have a screwball?
5: He does. He does. He got paid very handsomely to take it.
4: No screw loose there.
5: No.
4: All right. Good morning and welcome again to the WSJM Morning Show. I'm Ken Lundberg. Mike Weibel is here on a Tuesday.
5: Tuesday morning.
4: And how did we get this gift?
5: Well, you know... I don't know.
4: Yeah, I asked. And Mike, because he's wonderful, said, yes, I'll come in because it's primary day.
5: Yep.
4: And we also have a special guest coming in next hour. Actually, they already came in. We already recorded the interview. Your 101-year-old father-in-law,
5: yes.
4: Nicholas Koltice.
5: Yes.
4: Koltice.
5: Yep.
4: Koltice.
5: You got it.
4: I got it right. He shared with us his story, and we're going to be playing that here on the radio next hour. And
5: it's a pretty
4: amazing
5: story, actually.
4: It really is.
5: Yeah.
4: And as far as the interview goes, you found out new information you hadn't heard yet.
5: Yes, I did. I did.
4: So that was good.
5: And I know there's a whole group of family throughout, all over, waiting for this to drop so they can watch it.
4: Throughout the world.
5: Yeah, really.
4: Throughout the world.
5: Yeah, Canada and Germany that are waiting for it to
4: Germany
5: drop.
4: Oh, Germany, too.
5: Yeah.
4: Oh, so this morning, we're going to be reaching Germany.
5: We are.
4: I love that. All right. It's 6:22 right now. It is primary election day. Voters heading to the polls here in Michigan for key primary races. What do we have? Governor, senator. There are some House races that might determine the control of Congress, depending on how they flesh out in November. The big race on the ballot is the Democrat primary for the state's open Senate seat. With the retirement of incumbent Democrat Senator Gary Peters, the race to replace him has become a proxy fight basically for the future of the Democratic Party.
5: Right.
4: You've got the establishment with Haley Stevens on one side
5: and
4: Abdul Al Sayed, the doctor, progressive on the other side.
5: Right.
4: And so you've got all the establishment Democrats coming out for Haley Stevens. Apparently, that's not closing the gap at all as far as the polls are concerned.
5: No.
4: So we'll see how that actually plays out today. But you'll remember that either of them, whoever wins the primary for the Democratic nod, will face former Republican Representative Mike Rogers, who lost his 2024 Senate run against Alyssa Slotkin by just fewer than 20,000 votes. So whatever it is, it's going to be tight.
5: Yes, it is.
4: It's going to be tight. Let's see, what else do we have in here?
5: Although Alyssa Slotkin, when she was running, was a different candidate than
4: I
5: feel
4: mean?
5: Like.
4: How do you mean?
5: Well, I just feel like she, I don't know, just a different tenure to her campaign than the current.
4: More mild?
5: Yeah.
4: Less political?
5: A little bit more moderate, maybe.
4: Less partisan?
5: Yeah.
4: Okay. Yeah, I think that's a fair description.
5: Right.
4: Because she's gotten herself into a couple of things.
5: Well, I don't think she stayed moderate, but as far as the election campaign part of it.
4: Well, I mean, one of the things that she got involved in almost right away after she got elected and became U.S. Senator was the whole video. She got the group of senators to and I think there was a couple of congressmen in there as well to record that video telling members of the military, you don't have to follow illegal orders.
5: Right.
4: Which is true.
5: Yes, it is.
4: Military members do not have to. They can challenge Of course, if you're on a war field, I don't know that I'd want to challenge my commanding officer's orders at that time.
5: Yeah, I don't know that that's always.
4: But anyway, so that video came out, and obviously that caused a lot of consternation. But so we'll see how that all goes with the Senate primary today. In the governor's race, Michigan Secretary of State Jocelyn Benson seems poised to clinch the Democratic nomination over Genesee County Sheriff Chris Swanson, who's running in that Democratic primary. Benson has a high profile for a lot of her work in the 2020 election, defending the state against President Trump's claims of election fraud. So she's a bit of a national player on that aspect. On the Republican side, we've heard from Representative John James and Perry Johnson. John James is hopeful that the president's endorsement will boost him to victory over Perry Johnson, the businessman and former presidential candidate. If James wins in November, he would make history as the country's first ever elected black Republican governor.
5: Wow.
4: Yeah, first ever elected black Republican governor. So the candidates who are running to replace Governor Gretchen Whitmer, a Democrat who's term limited, so she can't run again for governor.
5: Right.
4: Let's see, what else do we have? There's some House races. Here, not so much. I mean, Bill Huizenga has some has a primary challenger who probably doesn't have a lot of name recognition. Tim Walberg, I think he's safe in this one. We'll have to go back and look at that. But yeah, not a lot of exciting races for our area of Michigan. However, right. Michigan's 7th congressional districts, just one of three districts in the country that has voted for the eventual presidential winner in the last five elections. Freshman Republican Representative Tom Barrett rode that to victory in 2024, but now he faces a tough battle for re-election in what could be a toss-up. So we'll see how that goes. Let's see. Yeah, there are three Democrats vying to take him on in November. What else do we have? That's about it.
5: Yeah.
4: Locally, we have a number of ballot issues. We've got the Southwest Michigan Regional Airport millage renewal on the ballot in several municipalities. So long story short, today is primary election day. There are some ballot issues in different municipalities. Please make sure that you have voted, if you are eligible to do so, by 8 p.m. tonight.
5: Right.
4: What's going on over there? Anything good?
5: Well, I'm just looking at the different races and who's doing what.
4: Any favorite races? Anything that you're watching in particular?
5: Well, I think governor race will be very interesting. I also think it's very interesting that there's different people that have dropped out, but they're still on the ballot because of when they dropped out.
4: Oh, yeah. Yeah, Mallory McMorrow.
5: Right.
4: Is one.
5: Nesbitt.
4: Yeah.
5: Cox.
4: Yeah. Yeah, because if you don't drop out by a certain date, you may appear on the ballot in many areas. So just make sure you've done your research. I'm sure you have, and cast your ballot today.
5: Right.
4: Okay, 7 a.m. to 8 p.m. All right.
5: Or call somebody you know and ask them how you should vote.
4: No.
5: That's what my kids used to do. What do you think I should do?
4: Oh, boy.
5: Which I used to say was great because I got to multiply my vote. Until they got old enough that were like,
4: Or were they playing the game? Hey, let's call dad and see who he's voting for. We'll vote the exact opposite.
5: That could be it, too.
4: And then we'll cancel his vote.
5: Could be.
4: Okay. Let's get a quick update on what's happening with Iran. The UK Military Trade Operations Center has said that a cargo ship reported being hit by an unknown projectile off the coast of Oman yesterday. So still some heat in the Strait of Hormuz. President Trump, however, says this is Iran's last chance to sign a deal. Last chance. Yeah, you ever go to those rug stores or the furniture stores and they have a sign on there that's real weathered and torn and old and it says going out of business sale?
5: Yeah, closing business
4: sale. And that sign has been up there for 100 years?
5: Right.
4: Okay.
5: What makes me also think of remember the disco song Last Chance? What was it, Gloria Gaynor?
4: That's such a good song.
5: I know.
4: Last chance.
5: President,
4: you hit it. You nailed it. President.
5: People have thought before I sound like Gloria Gaynor.
4: President Donald Trump said during an Oval Office signing event yesterday that this is Iran's last chance. Last chance.
5: For voting.
4: No, to make a deal.
5: To not get blown up.
4: Yes, exactly. Thank you. When asked about the number of times he's called off strikes after threatening them, the president responded, "I don't know. I think we're going to maybe get something, but I want to give every last chance. Last chance.
5: To get blown up.
4: before, is it Tuesday? Come on, pick it up.
5: All right.
4: But I want to give every last chance before decapitation.
5: Blown up.
4: Trump says the first phase of a deal would open the Strait of Hormuz immediately. He said the second phase of the deal being negotiated now is Iran's denuclearization, though he noted that phase would come later and take a little while. The president also suggested that Iran was swayed by the threat of Sunday night's planned attacks, which the president said would have been harder than any attack since World War II.
5: Oh.
4: That's what he's saying. But in this case, he said leakers helped because they said the severity of the attack.
5: Leakers.
4: And Iran knew it. They knew what was coming. It was going to come last night, but it would have gone on for a long time, and there'd be essentially very little left. There'd be nothing left. And if I'm given the chance to let a lot of people live, I want to give that chance. So I'm under no time constraint. So the president's position here, his negotiating power is, hey, look, I'm going to do this.
5: Right.
4: Going to do this. Anyway, so Trump insisted there will be no tolls charged in the Strait of Hormuz. And he added, if anybody's going to charge, we'll charge. If anybody's going to put a toll on the Strait of Hormuz, then it'll be the United States.
5: There you go.
4: President Trump is claiming that Iranian leaders are being unbelievably duplicitous in their public statements about negotiations with the United States, writing on social media yesterday that Iranian leaders beg for meetings, and then publicly they say they won't have discussions, which I think that kind of tracks.
5: Yeah, it does.
4: It does. It seems to anyway. Whether Iran wants to admit it or not, we are in fact talking of a solution to a problem that they have caused for decades. That's what the president said. So says no strike right now because we've got good productive talks happening, and Iran is being duplicitous, and we'll see where this goes next. President Trump, one more on this, asked about oil because the oil companies are making record profits.
5: Lots of money, yep.
4: Lots of money right now. President Trump yesterday urging U.S. oil companies to take action to ease gasoline prices, saying that the energy giants made too much money. They made too much money from high oil prices due to the Iran war.
5: Huh.
4: So wait a sec. I thought gas prices were going to drop like a rock once we settled things in Iran.
5: Right.
4: Have they dropped like a rock?
5: No,
4: I don't think so. 449 is what I saw. I also saw one for like 429. I think
5: and I actually saw 409 this morning.
4: Where did you see 409? Was it under the kitchen sink next to the other cleaners?
5: No.
4: Oh.
5: I believe it was over by Dunkin' Donuts.
4: 409?
5: Yeah.
4: Is that if you pay with crypto coin?
5: It might be.
4: Okay. Mr. Trump's remarks come as Brent crude, the international benchmark for oil prices around the world, fell more than 4% on Monday to about $84 a barrel amid hopes for diplomatic progress, yet oil prices remain considerably higher than pre-war levels. U.S. gasoline prices average above $4 a gallon, up from $3 a gallon before the war. In a recent poll, about half of Americans told CBS News that elevated fuel costs are causing them financial difficulties. About 8 in 10 of those polled said the Trump administration is not focusing enough on lowering consumer prices. 80% in that CBS News poll feeling that way. So the president said they made too much money, Chevron, too much money, ExxonMobil, too much money, Mr. Trump said during his Oval Office appearance. He said he's not happy about it. He said when you look at one company where they made 12 times what they made the year before, they're going to have some of that. They're going to have to give some of that back to the public, and they better cut the retail price, the consumer price. The president said, I'll say it loud and clear, I'm not happy about it. So hopefully the president is sending a message to the oil companies, and maybe we'll see that translate into something at the pump.
5: I don't know how the oil, because oil is sold on a global market.
4: Yes.
5: So when the rest of the world is having trouble getting fuel through the Straits of Hormuz and drives prices up because of availability, then American oil companies make more money because a lot of that oil we are shipping or are putting out. So I don't know how they discount it back on a global market and say they're going to sell it in the United States cheaper.
4: Yeah.
5: I don't know how that works.
4: Here's a partial of what has been said because of that very question. Oil companies don't set fuel prices in the U.S. According to the Energy Information Administration, crude oil accounts for 51% of the cost of a gallon of gas,
5: okay,
4: making it the biggest factor in determining prices at the pump. So if you have that going on, and that's going to move it one way or another, that's part of your
5: right.
4: Part of your issue. Marketing and distribution, which includes the cost of transporting fuel to gas stations across the U.S. and retailing operating costs, make up another 11% of the total cost. Refining, that's the process of turning it crude oil into gas and other things,
5: right.
4: Accounts for another 20% of fuel prices. So other than that, I don't have anything else for you.
5: Right. Well,
4: I mean, there is the danger, too, of operating in areas, but still, they're making huge profits.
5: Huge!
4: Huge profits. Okay, 6:34. We need a break. It's a WSJM morning show.
5: I need a break.
4: I'm Ken Lundberg. We've got Mike Weibel here as well. And next hour, a special edition of the video live stream. We'll be hearing from Nicholas Koltais. He's 101 years old. He's Mike's father-in-law, and he has some thoughts about politics and how things didn't go so well during his growing up. So we'll talk about that with somebody who's over 100 years old.
5: You know, and those people, obviously because of their age, 101, we're losing those voices.
4: Yes.
5: So you just don't have that reference of people who live through what other people now read in history books or talk about on campuses. That may be a interpretation of what someone else actually experienced.
4: Yep. So
5: it's kind of cool.
4: Yeah, we'll hear it here. We're not losing the voice. We're going to have it at 7 o'clock on the video live stream and on the radio. It's WSJM.
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9: Exactly. 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
12: 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Snapchat is getting a boost from stronger advertising sales and betting its future on AI-powered smart glasses. Parent company Snap issued an upbeat forecast. The company calls its $2,000 augmented reality glasses its largest long-term opportunity. And Snap believes it will help tap into a new audience since people won't need a Snapchat account to use them. They're expected to be released in the fall. Checking on your money, S&P futures are edging higher this morning. Tech shares are rebounding following a volatile July. A potential challenge for the markets comes later this afternoon when SpaceX reports its first earnings as a public company. And Toyota's bet on hybrids is continuing to pay off. The world's largest automaker raised its annual profit outlook as strong demand for gas electric vehicles helped drive sales. Toyota's hybrid heavy lineup has given it an edge, with many consumers remaining hesitant to switch to fully electric vehicles. Courtney Donahoe, Bloomberg Radio.
13: ABC News, I'm Sherry Preston. Two deaths in Michigan now linked to the outbreak of that parasitic bug that's been traced to lettuce.
14: Officials say both had significant underlying health conditions that may have been worsened by cyclosporiasis and dehydration. Nationwide, more than 18,000 people have gotten sick in 45 states. The FDA has linked the outbreak in Michigan and eight other states to iceberg lettuce sourced by Taylor Farms in central Mexico and served at some Taco Bell restaurants.
13: ABC's Lana Moise. President Trump says this is the last chance for Iran to reach a peace deal, but Iran still says it has only been talking to Oman. And British officials now say a cargo ship in the Strait of Hormuz has been hit by an unknown projectile. One man is now under arrest in connection with the wildfires that have destroyed hundreds of homes in Washington state. And several Democratic states or several states hold primaries today, including in Michigan, where a Democratic race could be key in deciding which party controls the Senate. This is ABC News.
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4: 6:40 is the time. It's the WSJM Morning Show. Tuesday, August 4th, 2026. I'm Ken Lundberg. Mike Weibel is here.
5: Ooh, special, yes, I am.
4: Special Tuesday appearance, yep. By Mr. Weibel. So thank you for joining us today.
5: Hey, can I ask you an election candidate question?
4: Why not?
5: So I have not heard Perry Johnson speak a whole lot, but lately when you hear him, it sounds like he has a New York accent.
4: Oh, really?
5: A little bit, yeah. And so I'm like, he's not from New York.
4: No. Let's see. Where is Perry Johnson from? Perry Johnson, American businessman, author, political candidate, several books on international stuff. So maybe that's where you're picking it up.
5: Could be.
4: He went to University of Illinois Urbana-Champaign.
5: Oh.
4: University of Detroit Mercy. Yeah.
5: I don't know.
4: Yeah, I don't know. I think he would be well served to get out on the speaking circuit more. I mean, we've heard a lot of ads.
5: Oh, man. And he texts me like every day.
4: Does he text you?
5: Oh, yeah. It just gets, yeah.
4: Do you delete those? Do you call them spam?
5: No, I just text him back and I'm like, Perry, calm down.
4: All right. Well, don't forget to vote. It's election day, primary election day. Remember, a single party balloting today. So if you pick from both the Democrat and the Republican side of the aisle in the primary, your vote is going to be not good.
5: Right.
4: Not good. So it's a stay in your lane type of voting situation. Some of the news coming up, the St. Joseph Township Board of Trustees has tabled that request from Myers for a special use permit to build a gas station at Hilltop and Washington Roads. Everyone's saying, he said Myers. I was doing it in the possessive.
5: Yes.
4: Because it is just Meyer.
5: Meyer.
4: Yeah. Anyway, so they're proposing an express there where the Chili's was, or is kind of the old Chili's building. But that proposal has been tabled. So we'll tell you a little bit more about that just after 7 o'clock.
5: Too many gas stations, they're thinking?
4: No, actually. Somebody raised a concern about traffic. Well,
5: it's kind of a messed up little corner.
4: Well, it's a huge road. It's what's supposed to be messed up. All right. Other news. The Southwest Michigan Planning Commission has launched a new survey to help develop an updated regional economic development strategy.
5: Okay.
4: So we'll talk about that. And then also, police agencies across Southwest Michigan going to have fun tonight in the communities because it's National Night Out.
5: Oh, what does that mean?
4: National Night Out, it's a time for police agencies all and other first responders to go out in the community and just have a good time with people, just to kind of build that community awareness of here it is, who we are, what we do, so that you're not always seeing them during a 911 call when you're having the worst day of your life.
5: Right.
4: That kind of thing. This is an opportunity to, you know, go to the cookout. Some of these organizations have the, you can touch a truck kind of thing. Okay. So they bring the utility vehicles out there.
5: Where's this going to be?
4: They will. It's all over the place in all kinds of communities. It'll be in St. Joe Township. Benton Harbor's going
5: to
4: have it.
5: So do you have to go to the police station where their stuff's at, or do they do it? I'm just asking questions.
4: Right after 7 o'clock, we'll tell you more information. If I get the whole thing now, then they won't come in after 7 o'clock.
5: Okay.
4: All right. All right. So anyway, Tuesday.
5: So where exactly?
4: August 4th, 2026. It's the WSJM Morning Show. Yes, that's Mike Weibel.

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1: I mean, every once in a while, you know, you see somebody, you see police officers down the road, and if I see him, I wave. But, I mean, talking about somebody, and I don't know his name, so I can't tell you it's Officer So-and-so. So if you're out there and you know who this guy is, go to Facebook when we're on live and tell me who it is. He was just an amazing guy, and I think if anybody today, if he was someplace, I would stop and find him and shake his hand because he was such an amazing influence in a very difficult time.
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4: I'm Beth Fisher. It's primary election day in Michigan. Polls are open from 7 a.m. till 8 p.m. The candidates on the ballot will be vying for their party's nomination in the general election in November. Across the state, voters will be deciding on nominations for governor and U.S. Senate. Many candidates for U.S. House, State House, and State Senate will also be on the ballot. Voters should also remember that although they do not register by political party, they may vote in only one party section of the partisan primary ballot. Two deaths have been attributed to cyclosporiasis in the state, announced yesterday by the Michigan Health Department. The latest update shows two deaths linked to cyclosporiasis and dehydration. Officials say the people had underlying health issues that contributed to their deaths. The University of Michigan Health Ann Arbor was named the best hospital in the state, according to U.S. News and World Report. I'm Beth Fisher for the Michigan News Network.
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8: The Cubs hammer the Dodgers 10-5 on Monday night, behind two-run home runs from Zay Suzuki, Carson Kelly, and Kevin Alcantara, while Michael Busch drove in three runs against his former team. The spotlight in baseball tonight is on Wrigley Field, where all eyes will be on Tarek Skubal, who makes his first start in Dodger blue after Saturday's blockbuster trade from Detroit. The two-time Cy Young winner faces the Cubs at 8:05. The Tigers were off on Monday night, but they'll open up a series tonight in Seattle. Detroit also continued reshaping its roster before the trade deadline, sending right-handed pitcher Casey Mize to San Diego in a deal that brought in left-handed pitching prospect Cash Mayfield and Jackson Wolf to the organization. The Tigers and Mariners get underway tonight at 9:40 with a pregame show at 9:15 on News Talk Sports 94.9 WSJM. The White Sox were also off last night. They're back in action tonight as well as they face the Boston Red Sox in the game starting at 7:10. And the Cubs were also among the busiest teams at the deadline, adding veteran starter Kevin Gausman, left-hander Braxton Garrett, and then making another splash by acquiring Clay Holmes and outfielder Tyrone Taylor from the Mets. The Cubs hope their reinforcements will help them close the gap on first-place Milwaukee and strengthen its playoff push. In the WNBA, Kelly Copper reported in 31 points, and Kelsey Plum had 20 in her Phoenix debut as the Mercury edged the Chicago Sky 106-101. Melissa Thomas added another triple-double with 19 points, 15 rebounds, and 12 assists, the 27th of her career. One of college football's greatest rivalries is officially back. Notre Dame and Southern California announced they'll resume their historic series with a four-game home-and-home series beginning in 2030. The Fighting Irish lead the all-time series 53-38-5. And in Midwest League Baseball tonight, the West Michigan Whitecaps visit Fort Wayne, Great Lakes is at Dayton, Lake County travels to Lansing, the South Bend Cubs host Cedar Rapids. The rest of the scores from last night and the schedules for today's games are on this station's website. With your morning sports for Tuesday, August 4th, I'm Dave Wolf.
9: 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One lucky winner scores an epic backyard prize package, including a six-person hot tub from Pristine Pool and Spa, a gazebo tent,

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8: Mostly sunny skies today. Afternoon highs right around 82 inland. We'll stay in the upper 70s at the beaches today. Mostly clear overnight tonight. Lows drop down to 64. And then for tomorrow, a mix of the sun and clouds. A slight chance of showers during the day. Better chance of thunderstorms as we head into tomorrow night. High temperatures again near 80. I'm Chief Meteorologist Carrie Pujol.
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9: 63 degrees in Benton Harbor, 63 in St. Joseph. It's 62 degrees in South Haven right now, 60 in Dowagiac. Good morning and welcome again to the WSJM Morning Show. It's a special primary election day edition.
10: Yes, it is.
9: And Mike Weibel is here.
10: Yes, I am.
9: Is little Kenny here as well? Did little Kenny vote yet?
10: I don't know. We should probably ask him.
9: We should probably ask him, but what?
10: Is he still up on the antenna from the tower?
9: No, he came
10: looking
9: in.
10: Looking for smoke?
9: No, he came in. He came in.
10: Because I know he was wheezing pretty bad before he got put back in the
9: box. He had to come in to use the restroom. Unfortunately, we now have, as we heard on our national news, the first two deaths of the cyclist psoriasis outbreak.
10: Right.
9: Two deaths.
10: Yeah.
9: Michigan.
10: Not good.
9: The state's health department announced this yesterday. Both people had significant underlying health conditions, they said, that might have been impacted by both the cyclosporiasis and dehydration. No additional information provided at this time, but the deaths come as cases in the state, Michigan alone, have surpassed 11,000. 11,000 cases, 11,234 to be exact, as far as those that have been officially recorded as of today or yesterday, including 193 hospitalizations. MDHHS added that cyclosporiasis is typically not a life-threatening illness and that deaths of it from it are uncommon in the U.S. Federal health officials have so far linked cases in Michigan and 8 other states to that shredded iceberg lettuce that was served at some Taco Bell restaurants.
10: I was going to say, I mean, I would question, you probably have a greater chance of perishing from eating at Taco Bell than Cyclos.
9: You stop.
10: Well, I'm just saying.
9: Behave. All right. But that's an unfortunate incident. So we'll continue to monitor that. The cases in Berrien County, I think the official cases so far are 22.
10: 22.
9: Just in Berrien County.
10: 22 people that you might know that have explosive diarrhea.
9: Oh, boy. 6:54 is the time. We've got more to talk about.
10: Just think about that for a minute.
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9: 6:58 WSJM Morning Show. Primary Election Day Tuesday. The polls are just 90 seconds away from opening.
10: Yeah. What? No, it's just exciting.
9: Yeah, you can do the do-do-do-do. So primary election day in Michigan, 7 o'clock to 8 p.m. The election booths are open, so feel free to vote. As many times as, no, just once. Just once. All right.
10: As many times as IDs that you have.
9: No. 63 degrees in Benton Harbor right now. In St. Joseph, it's 63. 61 degrees in South Haven right now. 64 in New Buffalo. We should get up to a high today in Benton Harbor and St. Joe, somewhere around 78, 79 degrees. Yeah, so it'll be nice and warm. Forecast for today does not include much in the way of rainfall. We do expect light winds out of the south, about 5 to 10 miles per hour. Tonight's forecast, mostly clear. A low of 64, winds out of the south, 5 miles per hour. And Wednesday, partly cloudy, a 20% chance of showers, and a high of 82 tomorrow. Starting in just about 30 seconds, we will have a video live stream that starts on YouTube, Facebook, and the WSJM app with a special guest, 101-year-old Nicholas Koltais.
10: Yep.
9: Is Mike's father-in-law, and he's going to tell us a little bit more about the kinds of politics he suffered through as a young person and made his way to the United States. So tune in on the video live stream now for that interview. It's 7 o'clock.
14: From ABC News, I'm Sherry Preston. An arson arrest in the Spokane, Washington fires that have burned hundreds of homes to the ground. Sheriff John Knowles in Washington State says a citizen saw a man acting suspiciously near a patch of grass by a road.
15: The male walked away. The citizen returned to their house a short time later. After being at home, they saw smoke coming from what they believed was the area that they had seen the male bending down by the side of the road.
14: A 37-year-old man's in custody being held on $1 million bond. President Trump telling Iran once again that he held off on a massive strike so the talks could continue on a peace deal. But as of now, there is no indication that one is imminent. ABC News Chief Washington Correspondent Jonathan Carl was at the White House on Monday.
16: The president is well aware that gas prices have jumped to more than $4 a gallon, up $1.13 since he launched the war more than 5 months ago. Trump insists there will soon be an agreement to reopen the Strait of Hormuz.
17: We're talking about the Strait, the opening of the Strait, having it open literally by tomorrow, completely open.
16: It's unclear how that would happen, but he insisted he would agree to no arrangement that allows the Iranians to charge a toll.
14: Sources tell ABC News that President Trump also called Ohio Congressman Max Miller and raised concerns about Miller's reelection bid following allegations that he assaulted his ex-wife and daughter. On the phone call, Miller is said to have denied the accusations and showed no interest in leaving the race. Two deaths in Michigan linked to the cyclosporiasis outbreak linked to lettuce. But Wayne State University epidemiologist Dr. Joel Kammeyer says both had underlying conditions.
18: We've only had two deaths in patients that are clearly medically fragile. So it still remains an illness that for most patients we are able to treat successfully as outpatients.
14: Hundreds of people have gotten sick. You're listening to ABC News.
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14: Today's Democratic Senate primary in Michigan pits progressive Abdul El-Sayed against moderate Haley Stevens.
23: El-Sayed is running on a platform that includes Medicare for all and abolishing ICE. He's been endorsed by Bernie Sanders and Alexandria Ocasio-Cortez. El-Sayed has been the target of attacks, not just from Republicans, but from establishment Democrats, too. That establishment, including Senate Minority Leader Chuck Schumer and Michigan Governor Gretchen Whitmer, is lining up behind Stevens.
14: ABC's Hannah Patah. Week two of testimony is underway in the Massachusetts trial of Lindsay Clancy. She says she was suffering from severe postpartum depression when she strangled her three young children and tried to kill herself. Here's ABC's Sophie Flay.
23: Prosecutors argue Clancy planned and carried out the murders. They say she then tried to take her own life by jumping from the second-story window of the family's home, leaving her paralyzed. Clancy admitted to the killings, but pleaded not guilty. Her lawyers argue she was suffering from postpartum psychosis, a severe mental health condition they say left her legally insane.
14: In court on Monday, lawyers read entries from her diaries and journal where she described feeling overwhelmed. It was an unusual night in the New York City subway system. A vacuum train, which vacuums up garbage and debris from the tracks, caught fire at a station in the city's East Village. Heavy smoke spewed from the station. Commuters who were waiting on the platform fled to the street. So far, only minor injuries reported. I'm Sherry Preston, ABC News.
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9: 7:05, it's the WSJM Morning Show. Good morning. It's Election Day, primary Election Day 2026. I'm Ken Lundberg. Mike Weibel is here with
10: me. Yes, I am.
9: Because it's primary Election Day.
10: It is.
9: And we decided today would be a good day to play a special interview that we recorded about a month ago.
10: Uh-huh.
9: Right?
10: Yeah.
9: About a month ago.
10: Yeah.
9: We recorded an interview with Mike's father-in-law, Nicholas Kaltais, and he is 101 years old. He's suffered through a great journey and made his way from Europe to the United States. And so we're talking with him on the video live stream right now. It's a recorded interview about a month ago, it's a fascinating interview. So we'll be dropping into that here on the radio here in a few moments.
10: Okay.
9: But then also you can see the entire thing on the video live stream.
10: Awesome.
9: Good?
10: Yeah.
9: All right. We'll talk a little bit more about it here in just a few moments. But right now we've got to get to weather and news. The weather outside right now is not frightful. It's nice. 63 degrees in Benton Harbor, 62 in St. Joe. We've got 61 degrees in Buchanan. Partly cloudy skies out there, and that's what we expect today. Partly cloudy with a high of around 82 degrees. Tonight's forecast, mostly clear, a low of 64. Wednesday, partly cloudy, a 20% chance of showers. High of 82 degrees. Some of the news from the WSJM newsroom. The St. Joseph Township Board of Trustees has tabled Meyer's request for a special use permit to build a gas station at Hilltop and Washington Roads. At last night's meeting, trustees heard from residents who said the proposed development that's slated for the former Chili's site in the St. Joe Township would create traffic concerns. They were concerned about that. One resident argued the property's previous use was a better fit.
5: We have data from how many years that Chili's was there, that if a restaurant's there, it was very minimal during the peak of dinner or something like that. But you have a gas station that would be open all hours of the day and would affect all the time the traffic. It's going to pump everybody out.
9: A representative for Meyer said a gas station would generate actually less traffic than a restaurant because many customers would already be traveling through the area.
6: We're just giving people an opportunity to choose Meyer's versus Martin's versus Amoco. You put a restaurant there, you put any type of development there other than something that is common for the area, and people are going to come from miles around.
9: Meyer wants to purchase the former Chili's property, vacant for 2.5 years. Has it been 2.5 years already?
10: I know, it doesn't seem like it, but
9: man, at least they're keeping the property in good shape. I like that.
10: Yeah, no.
9: I appreciate that they're doing that. Anyway, so Meyer wants to purchase the former Chili's property there at the corner, vacant for 2.5 years, and build a Meyer Express, a slightly larger version of the convenience stores and gas stations that are currently located next to many Meyer stores, including those in Stevensville and Benton Harbor. The company says the location would serve customers who already shop at nearby Meyer stores. Trustee Melissa Hahn said she wants more information before making a decision, so the board unanimously agreed to table the request at this meeting and take it up at a future meeting.
10: Well, there's a gas station already there in the corner. So how would that flow of traffic change when you've got basically the same amount of people
9: going to two different locations instead of one?
10: Right.
9: That's a very good question.
10: I know, like the Shell station, when Martin's put in that one, to me it's made it a lot easier because you're not clogging things up trying to get to the Shell station.
9: Oh, yeah.
10: If you're heading one way, you can go into Martin's. If you're heading the other way, you go to the Shell station.
9: Oh, look at you.
10: Yeah.
9: Equal opportunity gasser.
10: Exactly.
9: Okay.
10: When you got gas, you got gas.
9: You got gas. All right. More news. The Southwest Michigan. Thank you for for that. The Southwest Michigan Planning Commission has launched a new survey to help develop an updated regional economic development strategy for our region. Senior development planner Jared Berdeau says the commission is working with partners, including the Southwest Michigan Regional Chamber, Cornerstone Alliance, and Market One, that serves Van Buren and Cass counties, to plan for the future of Berrien, Cass, and Van Buren counties. He says the strategy is also required for the region to remain eligible for certain types of federal funding.
0: It's just good practice to make sure that the three counties in Southwest Michigan have a shared vision and goal that we can work towards together.
9: Berdeau says the strategy will help guide future decisions on jobs, housing, infrastructure, business development, and investment.
0: We're really interested in not traditional economic development, but where the field is headed, which is looking at community development as well, quality of life issues.
9: The survey is open to anyone who lives, works, owns a business, attends school, visits, or represents an organization in Southwest Michigan. It asks about the region's strengths, our challenges, priorities, and opportunities for improvement. The survey will remain available through the end of August, and the updated strategy is expected to be complete in December or January. If you want more information on that, go to WSJM.com.
10: Right, you get all your local news.
9: Exactly. All right, and this one that Mike's been waiting for because he's looking for some fun stuff to do tonight. Police agencies across Southwest Michigan will host National Night Out events this evening.
10: Yeah.
9: National Night Out is an annual event. Happens every year, that means. Designed to strengthen relationships between law enforcement and the communities they serve through informal gatherings. St. Joe Township Officer Josh Allen says this year's local event will feature the St. Joe Township Police Department, the St. Joseph Department of Public Safety, the Berrien County Sheriff's Department, the Lincoln Township Police Department, Michigan State Police, several fire departments, and the return of the U.S. Coast Guard.
7: They will be bringing out a 29-foot boat. On top of that, we'll have the Met flight landing. The fire department will be doing their annual water ball. We'll have fire trucks, police cars, on top of the food. We'll also have outside organizations attending.
9: Now, Alan says there will be ice cream, hot dogs, hot air balloon rides.
10: What?
9: And plenty of activities for the children.
7: They get to play on fire trucks, the police cars. I'm assuming that the Coast Guard will probably let them play on the boat. So that'll be a first for this year. With Met Flight coming out, they'll do their presentation. So they'll do their flyover, their landing, and then they'll do their presentation, then a Q&A session.
9: The St. Joseph Township event will be held at the Maiden Lane Community Park from 5:30 till 8 p.m. tonight.
10: Maiden Lane Community Park.
9: Yeah, St. Joe Township. Look it up on Google Maps if you don't know where that is.
10: I live there. I don't even know where that is.
9: National Night Out events are also planned in Benton Harbor, Buchanan, South Haven, Berrien Springs, and Eau Claire. So if you want more information, my suggestion would be go to, obviously we have the information we've already posted at WSJM.com, but maybe in your local community, your local public safety office has information posted on social media. You good yet? You finding it yet? All right.
10: Okay. Lincoln Avenue.
9: All right. Let's do one more story while Mike's looking that up. The Berrien County Health Department preparing to hold its annual back-to-school bash later this month. Hearing and Vision Coordinator Melissa Jordan says the event is designed to help families prepare for the new school year.
8: There's a few requirements for school entry, which are immunizations as well as hearing, vision, and dental screenings now are a basic requirement for the kindergarten entry screenings. So we thought it would be a simple one-stop shop for all the families, just a quick, easy in and out. Let's make it as easy as possible.
9: Two back-to-school bash events are planned. The first will be Tuesday, August 25th at the Benton Harbor office, followed by a second event Thursday, August 27 at the Niles office. Both will run from 8:30 a.m. to 6 p.m. The department will also provide free vision, hearing, and dental screenings. And Jordan says there will be activities for the children that not involving such health care issues. Jordan says the department screened more than 130 children during last year's event. No appointments were required, and the public is welcome to attend. All right, you find where Maiden Lane Park is? Community Park?
10: Maiden Lane Community Park is in between Washington and Lincoln on Maiden Lane. So this is where the soccer fields are at.
9: Yeah.
10: And you can see it from the highway, but in between. So it's a big area. And I'm like, where are they going to land a helicopter on? But that's it.
9: On the soccer field.
10: Right.
9: Yeah. Okay. So that's the National Night Out stuff.
10: Okay. That's cool.
9: Yeah. You going to go? Hot dogs, ice cream, hot balloon rides, helicopter flyovers?
10: Why you wouldn't. Why wouldn't you go?
9: You can touch a truck. Coast Guard. We have to confirm that the Coast Guard is going to let people play on the boat. I think they should.
10: Well.
9: 39-footer.
10: Yeah, I would think that would be pretty exciting.
4: What?
9: All right. So 7:13, it's the WSJM Morning Show. I'm Ken Lundberg. Special edition, Mike Weibel is here because it's primary election day.
10: It is. We got all kinds of special going on.
9: And so we have the interview with Nick Kaltais. He's 101 years old. And he is, full disclosure, he's Mike's father-in-law.
10: Yes.
9: But we thought it'd be a very fitting to have him on to talk about politics he's suffered through his life.
10: Yeah.
9: 101 years old. He came over from Europe, and he's talking about that on the video live stream right now. We'll have portions of that interview back here on the radio. We've got to get in sports from Dave Wolf and a check of the weather forecast, and then that interview.
11: The Cubs roll past the Dodgers 10-5 Monday night at Wrigley Field. Beyond home runs from Zay Suzuki, Carson Kelly, and Kevin Alcantara. Tonight, former Tiger Tarik Skubal makes his Dodgers debut against the Cubs 8:05. The Tigers bring their series tonight in Seattle at 9:40 with the pregame show at 9:15 on Newstalk Sports 94.9 WSJM. Detroit also completed another deadline move, sending Casey Mize to the Padres. And the White Sox also open up a series tonight in Boston at 7:10. The Cubs stayed busy before the trade deadline as well, adding veteran starters Kevin Gausman, Clay Holmes, Braxton Garrett, Ryan Zimmerman, and outfielder Tyrone Taylor as they continue the push towards the postseason. In the WNBA, Kalani Copper scored 31 points, and Kelsey Plum had 20 in her Phoenix debut as the Mercury beat Chicago 106-101. Notre Dame and Southern California will renew their historic football rivalry with a four-game home-and-home series beginning in 2030. And in newest league baseball tonight, West Michigan is at Fort Wayne, Great Lakes visits Dayton, Lake County plays at Lansing, and South Bend hosts Cedar Rapids. With sports, I'm Dave Wolf.
12: Mostly sunny skies today. Afternoon highs right around 82 inland. We'll stay in the upper 70s at the beaches today. Mostly clear overnight tonight. Lows drop down to 64. And then for tomorrow, a mix of the sun and clouds. A slight chance of showers during the day. Better chance of thunderstorms as we head into tomorrow night. High temperatures again near 80. I'm Chief Meteorologist Carrie Pujol.
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9: We're going to jump into the special interview that we have for you today with Nicholas Kaltais. He is 101 years old. He's Mike's father-in-law,
10: yep.
9: Mike Weibel. And he's talking about after Stalin invaded and took over his family's community, his family's farm that took their property, everything else, and then was shipping he and his family to Siberia.
10: Once the Russians retreated from the Germans, they took anybody who wasn't Russian and started shipping people to Siberia. So they're put on a boxcar for Siberia.
9: Okay, so let's join that interview in progress. It's also on the video live stream on YouTube, Facebook, and WSJM.com.
13: My mom, my brother, I, and another family, three brothers, and my brother-in-law, so whatever. Eight people, we just kept on running away. And the commissar behind us, he's chasing us and shooting us. But he didn't hurt anybody. But, and then we came to a water. Now we have to cross the water, I guess. We went in the water. It was cold already. We crossed the water. We came over cold, wet, hungry, dark. Now, we didn't know where we went. We knew we had to go west to go home, but we had no map, no compass.
9: Do you know how long you had been on the train at that period of time? Were you in Siberia yet?
13: Weeks, I would say. How long, I don't know, but maybe 2-3 weeks, I don't know.
9: On the train?
13: On the train, yeah.
9: And before you jumped off?
13: Yeah.
9: Okay.
13: And then we started walking and we saw a light. Now to go there, we risk everything. Eh? Could be good, could be bad, but it's the only way to find out what we had. Né? So we went there and we met the nicest people. The collective farms, they have groups of maybe 2, 3, 4 tractors It was a group, and they were together, and they had a trailer where they live in there. Eh? They sleep in there and food in there, and they stay out the whole summer. Eh? So we went there, and now we couldn't. What we going to tell them? What we? So we told them exactly who we are and what happened. And they took us in. They gave us food. And every group has a man back and forth with a wagon where he brings food and fuel and parts, whatever. So they told the guy to take us to that and that village. That and that woman, she should keep us overnight. And in the morning, to tell us where to go, which direction. That's what she did. Mm. And from then, we didn't see anybody. We tried to avoid everything, men and villages. We just live off the land, maybe for a few weeks, if we were far away. And then we started going through villages, begging a little bit of bread, whatever food they gave us, we have something. And we made it all the way to the front line, Russian, German front line. And that was on a river, I think it was a river Donetsk. And it was late summer, there was wet, white water, very heavy. Well, we tried everything to get a boat or whatever, but swimming, we're not all going to make it, that's for sure. So we get caught by the Russian soldiers.
3: Oh.
13: And they took us in to the Russian headquarters. There were two generals there. So one general, we were filthy, and we must have looked like the, like the way back the cavemen.
3: Yeah.
13: And one general said, those are young people. We were six boys. In few years, they are soldiers. So he wanted to keep us, ne? And we told, they asked him, we could not hold him. They asked, but why we came there, where we come from, ne? But we could not hold him, the Germans, we ran away from something in Siberia, ne? But we told them, when the Russians went back, they took every food, stocks and everything, so the Germans don't get it, ne? And like the cows and pigs, and they have to be companies. Né? So we told them we delivered our cows, and now we're on the way home. And they knew something happened. Né? So the one officer, he wanted to keep us, né? And the other officer said, why don't we let them go home? Look what they look like. Né? We must have looked maybe in a comb, né, and dirt, né, and wash. Né? Well, anyhow, they let us go. And they took us over, and there was a bridge. They brought us across the bridge over no man's land. Now there is no German and no Russian soldiers.
3: Oh.
13: So we went there, and there came six Russian soldiers. See, they call scouts. Those are six people out there sniffing around. Né?
3: Mm-hmm.
13: And now, but we cannot run away. They're on horses. So we stayed, and you know what? They came down the nicest people. You couldn't believe it. And they had food with them and water or something. So they gave us food right away. Eh? Hmm. And they told us, don't go off the road because it's all landmines. Eh?
9: Hmm.
13: And they told me, go into that village. There's a woman. She used to take care of a kindergarten. See, by the collective farms, the woman, they dropped off the children in the morning, and the woman had to go to work, and somebody took care of the children, and she was the one. Eh? And she said, tell her that you come from us, and she should let you in that room, which we did. So we were there, she, for a while. No man's land, no Germans, no Russian, except those six Russian scouts. They came over every day to us.
9: Mm.
13: They brought us food.
9: Yeah.
13: They played with us. They weren't much older than us. Né? So beautiful people.
9: And you're still 16 years old.
13: Oh, yeah, I'm still there. I was 16 years old. Yeah.
9: At this time. So you had gone from being a 7-year-old working on your family farm.
13: Yeah.
9: Working in the grain fields with horses, plows, to having that land taken away, to your family starving. Several of your family members, unfortunately, tragically, starving to death.
13: Yeah.
9: And then being rounded up, put on a train, bound for Siberia, where you probably would have died.
13: That's millions of people died out there.
9: He jumped off the train.
13: They called it Gulag. The Gulag means in Russian fish, ne?
9: Gulag?
13: Yeah. And so the whoever they call Gulag, those are the people who are higher than others, and they had other people, and so they thought the Gulag, they mishandled the people who worked for them, and they sent all the, and millions of them died there.
9: It strikes me that still today Ukraine is in dispute. They're at war.
13: Yeah.
9: But today with Russia.
13: Yeah.
9: My, how things change.
13: Well, see, by Stalin, there was no Ukraine. It was Russia. Né?
9: Mm.
13: So Putin, he wants to take it back now, probably. So he wants it back to Russia again. And that's why the war goes on.
9: Have you ever been back to your home, your original home?
13: Not in Ukraine, no.
9: No.
13: Never been back there.
9: Would you go back? Is there?
13: I don't know. I don't know if I would go back there.
9: Yeah.
13: Because that time we had no electricity, nothing in a village, the whole village. Né? But the communists, they put telephone in there. So they were in contact with us, né? But no electricity, and we had those kerosene lights. Né?
9: Hmm. What does your family name mean, literally? What does your family name mean?
13: So what that means?
9: Yes.
13: Cold ice, that means cold ice.
9: Mm.
13: Cold is cold and ice is ice.
9: Cold ice.
13: Cold ice.
9: Cold ice. Have you researched your family name? Why does it mean? Why are you named after cold ice?
13: See, what I heard, that used to be called Eisen. See, they were blacksmiths, and they could bend cold ice. That means cold ice, and means cold steel. Mm. And they changed it. I don't know why they changed it to cold ice. But yeah. Is it true? I do not know. But so that's what I hear. Cold ice. How did they get a name like this? I don't know.
9: Yeah. We're talking with Nicholas Cold Ice, if I'm saying that correctly. He's sharing his story. He was born on March 19th, 1925.
13: Yeah.
9: And he's the proud young age of 101 plus.
13: Yeah.
9: Right now.
13: Yeah.
9: He's been sharing with us how he was basically his family was run off their land. They were being shipped to Siberia. They jumped off the train and some kind Russian soldiers looked out for them. Made sure they were cared for. You're currently in a kindergarten, somebody's kindergarten.
13: Yeah, they called it. Yeah, there was a kindergarten. Yeah,
9: But that's not where your journey stopped. Where did you go then, and how did you get there? And to get for that, we will continue on the video live streams because we're going to take a break here on the radio. I love this interview.
10: Yeah, it's cool. It's very cool.
9: I love this interview. Again, we're talking with Nicholas Cold Ice on the video live stream. It's a recorded interview. It's Mike's 101-year-old father-in-law. And in case you want the cliff notes of it, basically he was in the Soviet Union under Joseph Stalin. When he was just a young boy, they were in the midst of a famine that took the lives of family members.
10: Yeah.
9: His family members.
10: Yeah.
9: They died of starvation, literally.
10: Yeah, starved out. It's when Stalin starved out Ukraine.
9: And it was called
10: the Holodomor.
9: Yeah, and that was just a few years away from the Great Purge, political repression increasing. And again, as you heard Nicholas talk about, he was on a train bound for Siberia before they escaped.
10: Yes.
9: So we'll continue that interview on the video live stream, and we'll have portions of it here on the radio as well. We have to break away for some important messages here on the radio. But if you want to catch that interview, don't have time right now, you can always visit the archive of the WSJM Morning Show. 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
5: This is a Bloomberg Money Minute. Consumer goods giant Kimberly-Clark has lowered its growth expectations for the year. Its diaper business in China was impacted by a report alleging the presence of a toxic substance in some products, which independent testing later affirmed was false. Sales have also been affected by a fire that destroyed a California warehouse holding Kimberly-Clark products. Meantime, Caterpillar's power generation business continues to post strong growth off of the back of data center spending. The machinery giant's power and energy unit has become its fastest-growing business in recent years. Caterpillar's stronger-than-expected earnings is helping to lift stock futures this morning. And some colleges are flipping the admissions process. Instead of waiting for students to apply, more private schools are offering admissions first as they compete for a shrinking pool of prospective undergraduates. The nonprofit Common App launched a direct admissions pilot in 2021, and 215 colleges now participate. Courtney Donahoe, Bloomberg Radio.
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7: I love that Nick is telling a story. That's fascinating.
8: It is.
7: It really is good. And he's a champ. Once we got him going.
8: Yeah, once you prime the pump.
7: Anyway, we're on the video live stream. Hope you're enjoying Nicholas Kaltais. I had it right the first time. You tried to get me to pronounce it another way. Because he says it right here.
8: Okay.
7: Anyway, does he say it different ways all the time?
8: No.
7: Oh, okay.
8: No.
7: All right. 7:36 is the time. It's the WSJM Morning Show. I'm Ken Lundberg. Mike Weibel is here with me. We've got Nicholas Kaltais on the video live stream. 101 years old. We thought it'd be fitting to have him tell his story about the politics that he dealt with.
8: Yeah.
7: As a young boy growing up and then eventually escaping communist Russia. And coming over to eventually coming over to the United States. So he's telling that story on the video live stream right now. We'll get back to it here on the radio here in a few moments. But right now we've got to talk about the weather. 63 degrees in Benton Harbor right now, 63 in St. Joe, 62 degrees in Dowagiac. Anything to add to that? It's a good story.
8: Oh, yeah. Yeah, I think one of his classic statements, and I don't know if it comes out in the edit, but he said, When I was in Russia, they called me a German. When I was in Germany, they called me a Russian. And now I'm an American, and they can never take that away from me.
7: Yeah, Yeah, proud American.
8: You drive around and get him in the car, you drive down the road, and he'll be like, what a beautiful country.
7: You're going by the landfill at that time?
8: Yeah, okay. anything.
7: Forecast for today, partly cloudy skies, high of 82 degrees. Tonight's forecast, mostly clear, a low of 64. Wednesday, tomorrow, a 20% chance of showers. Feels like it's going to rain today, but I don't.
8: It does, kind of has that
7: feel.
8: Kind of, yeah.
7: That tint to
8: it. I agree.
7: To it. Let's see.
8: Here from the WSJM Tower.
7: Thursday's forecast, mostly cloudy. On Thursday, we'll probably have a 50% chance of rain showers, maybe some storms moving through, a high of 78 and a low of 66 degrees. Friday, Saturday, Sunday, partly sunny and all days, and about a 30% chance of rain all those days as well. Highs are going to be in the lower 80s. It's 7:38. We've got a preview of our local news coming up in just a moment.
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10: ABC News, I'm Sherry Preston. An arrest in Washington State. A man now accused of setting one of three wildfires that have burned hundreds of buildings. ABC's Alex Stone is in Spokane.
11: As multiple wildfires converge around Washington State's second largest city.
12: We love this house. We raised our kids here and everything is gone.
11: John and Kathy Sherrick were out of town when the fires destroyed their house.
13: Every memory of my children are down there. Every memory of my grandchildren are down there. It's just, right now I just feel empty.
11: More than 700 homes and businesses confirmed destroyed, but authorities fear the number could be far higher.
10: The outbreak of cyclosporiasis now turning deadly. The deaths of two people in Michigan have been linked to the outbreak that experts say was spread at least in part by tainted lettuce from Mexico. Several states are holding primaries today, and a key one is the Democratic Senate race in Michigan. That race crucial to deciding control of the Senate. This is ABC News.
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7: 7:40, just 20 minutes away from 8 o'clock. 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
8: That's right.
7: All right. Other news that we'll be talking about. Voters in Benton Harbor will decide later this year whether the city should create a health equality committee and use it to develop a health care action plan.
8: Okay.
7: That they'll send to state lawmakers and Congress and who knows who else. So we'll talk a little bit about that interesting approach. That's coming up just after 8 o'clock. And then also Benton Harbor residents and business owners weighing in on what should be the future of the city's riverfront and their downtown area following the first in a series of public meetings on that topic that was held last night. WSJM was there. And we'll bring you that information coming up just after 8 o'clock.
8: Nice.
7: On the video live stream, we're continuing our interview with Nicholas Kaltheis. He is 101 years old, and he's sharing his life story, his journey from Europe over to the United States. And I think the part we just dipped in on was he was near a death camp.
8: Yeah.
7: They were trying to keep him out.
8: On the American side, yeah.
7: On the American side.
8: Right.
7: All right. So interesting point of history. And again, another important reason why you should head to the polls today.
8: Right, right.
7: Vote. Do it. It's your civic responsibility. All right. 7:41.
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10: I'm Beth Fisher. Michigan voters are heading to the polls for the primary election. Key primary races include governor, U.S. Senate, Congress, and many local issues. The polls close at 8 p.m. The University of Michigan Hospital is on top again. The newest U.S. News and World Report says the Ann Arbor Hospital is the best in the state. The University of Michigan Health Ann Arbor is also nationally ranked in 11 adult and 10 pediatric specialties and rated high performing in 21 procedures and conditions. Other hospitals rounding out the top five, Corwell Health William Beaumont in Royal Oak, Corwell Health Beaumont Troy, and Trinity Health Ann Arbor. A semi-truck ended up on its side in Pine Lake in Metro Detroit after crashing in West Bloomfield last night. The truck left the road and overturned into the lake. The 42-year-old driver was rescued by firefighters and suffered just a minor injury. I'm Beth Fisher for the Michigan News Network.
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17: The Cubs hammer the Dodgers 10-5 on Monday night, behind two-run home runs from Zay Suzuki, Carson Kelly, and Kevin Alcantara, while Michael Busch drove in three runs against his former team. The spotlight in baseball tonight is on Wrigley Field, where all eyes will be on Tarik Skubal, who makes his first start in Dodger blue after Saturday's blockbuster trade from Detroit. The two-time Cy Young winner faces the Cubs at 8:05. The Tigers were off on Monday night, but they'll open up a series tonight in Seattle. Detroit also continued reshaping its roster before the trade deadline, sending right-handed pitcher Casey Mize to San Diego in a deal that brought in left-handed pitching prospect Cash Manfield and Jackson Wolf to the organization. The Tigers and Mariners get underway tonight at 9:40 with a pregame show at 9:15 on News Talk Sports 94.9 WSJM. The White Sox were also off last night. They're back in action tonight as well as they face the Boston Red Sox in the game starting at 7:10. And the Cubs were also among the busiest teams at the deadline, adding veteran starter Kevin Gausman, left-hander Braxton Garrett, and then making another splash by acquiring Clay Holmes and outfielder Tyrone Taylor from the Mets. The Cubs hope the reinforcements will help them close the gap on first-place Milwaukee and strengthen its playoff push.

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1: In 2030, the Fighting Irish lead the all-time series 53-38-5. 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Lake County travels to Lansing. The South Bend Cubs host Cedar Rapids. 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
0: Hey, it's Ken Lundberg with the WSJM Morning Show, reminding you to check out this week's episode of Core Conversations from Corewell Health of Southwest Michigan. On this week's episode, you're going to meet Dr. Maddie Massa, an emergency medicine physician who came to Southwest Michigan as a medical student, completed her residency here, and decided to build her career and her life right here in our community. 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WSJM.com, that's where we have a lot of our podcasts. 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
5: Mostly sunny skies today. Afternoon highs right around 82. Inland will stay in the upper 70s at the beaches today. Mostly clear overnight tonight. Lows drop down to 64. And then for tomorrow, a mix of the sun and clouds. A slight chance of showers during the day. Better chance of thunderstorms as we head into tomorrow night. High temperatures again near 80. I'm Chief Meteorologist Carrie Pujol.
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0: 7:49, it's the WSJM Morning Show. I'm Ken Lundberg. Mike Weibel is here.
7: Good morning.
0: Happy Tuesday to you.
7: You as well.
0: I've got Mike here because it's primary election day, and so we wanted to steer away from, you know, the typical political stuff that talked about. So we're here, and we have a special program running on the video live stream this morning. It's Nicholas Kaltais, who is Mike's father-in-law, for one, but he's also 101 years old and has a very interesting perspective about what it means to suffer political oppression.
7: Yeah.
0: So
7: yeah. Firsthand.
0: Firsthand.
7: From multiple governments.
0: Yeah, right. Yeah. I mean, from Russia, from Germany, from the United States at some point.
7: Yeah, the Americans.
0: But then eventually came over to the United States and is glad that he did.
7: Yes.
0: Proud to be an American. And votes frequently and

0: So we'll hope that he's feeling well enough to vote today.
1: Yes.
0: Yeah. All right. It's time for our Moody on the Market update. And thank you, Mike, for bringing Nicholas into the studio.
1: Oh, sure. My pleasure.
0: For that interview. 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Call IMS today. They are your local auto owner's insurance agency in St. Joseph and in Niles. A couple of things. Number one, if you've been following the special report series that we've been filing regarding Conexus Group, we put another installment up today at MoodyOnTheMarket.com. Conexus Auditors flagging its books for 3 years running now. So we've got more information on that. But then also, so that'll be a sit-down read for you.
1: Yeah.
0: I mean, because I...
1: Spicy.
0: I spare no...
1: Muy caliente.
0: Hey, you stop. it's an involved story. People who have read the first two installments of that know that it's an involved story, and it takes a lot to explain it. So it may feel a little long, but I don't know. People tell me it's interesting.
1: Yeah, for sure.
0: All right. So other news that we have posted, that's posted at MoodyOnTheMarket.com and at WSJM.com. So I implore you to read that just to understand a little bit more about some of the things that are happening in our community. Other news that's posted right now at MoodyOnTheMarket.com. Whirlpool earnings came out yesterday. They've got a conference call this morning. Some mixed reaction on this.
1: Yeah.
0: And basically the headline here is that they missed.
1: Yes.
0: They missed earnings. But Whirlpool Corporation issued a news release about its earnings. It says its turnaround efforts are beginning to gain traction.
1: Okay.
0: Although the Benton Harbor-based appliance maker continues to face a challenging global marketplace, the company reported second quarter earnings results yesterday that were generally in line with some expectations. I don't know if all of them, though, citing improved profit margins with the first quarter as recently announced price increases and cost-cutting initiatives begin to take effect. Chairman and CEO Mark Bitzer said Whirlpool is encouraged by the company's progress. He says, we're encouraged by the sequential margin expansion achieved in Q2. So sequential meaning happened in Q1. We continue to build on that in Q2. Driven by price increase execution, progress with our cost takeout program, and key product innovation, Bitzer said these decisive actions position our business for sustained performance improvement. For the quarter ending June 30th, Whirlpool reported net sales of $3.5 billion, which is down nearly 7% from the same period a year ago.
1: Yikes.
0: The company posted GAAP net earnings of $75 million, or about $1.15 per diluted share, compared with $65 million, or $1.17 per share. Whirlpool's operating performance remains significantly below last year's levels. Ongoing operating earnings, EBIT, which excludes certain one-time items, fell to $62 million from $200 million a year ago, while ongoing earnings were a loss of about 21 cents a share. So the market's reacting to it after-hours trading, went down a bit. So we'll see what happens when the market opens today. But if you want to read about that, and stay tuned for the updates on that, because they have a conference call scheduled for later this morning. And so Gail Olson's going to be monitoring that and updating the story accordingly. So check it out. That's the Moody on the Market update. You can find that story at MoodyOnTheMarket.com. 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
0: 7:57, it's the WSJM Morning Show. If you're enjoying what's been happening on the video live stream, we are too.
1: Yeah.
0: Because we're hearing a special interview with Nicholas Kaltheis, who is the father-in-law of Mike Weibel here, who's here. Hi, Mike.
1: Hey.
0: And then he's 101 years old and a fascinating life.
1: Yeah, no, he really is.
0: He was on the brink of starvation several times. He lost several family members, brothers and his father, to starvation.
1: Yeah.
0: I mean, to lose family members, plural, to starvation, that is such a foreign concept.
1: It is. And I think the only reason he says he thinks he survived is because they would give one meal at school, and he thought that was enough that kept he and his younger brother alive.
0: Man. And then by the age of 32, he's still in Europe and still suffering oppression of some sort and makes the decision to come over here.
1: Yeah.
0: Tried how many times? He got in on the first one.
1: No. He and his brother at least three times that I know of that came in, and his brother finally just said, we're giving up. We're not going to go.
0: Yeah.
1: And it was a Friday, and he said, I feel good about today. We need to apply to immigrate. And his brother said, you go. I'm going home. And he went and applied, and they got accepted.
0: Wow.
1: Went back and told his brother, and his brother got rejected again.
0: Oh,
1: so
0: man.
1: The rest of the family ended up in Canada. He's the only one that came to the United States.
0: And lucky that he did, because he's enjoyed it here ever since and loves the United States of America. And again, another reason that, you know, he heads to the polls every election day. So you can, too. Do your civic duty.
1: Yeah.
0: All right. Okay. Just get out there and vote. All right. And the video live stream is going to wrap up here in just a moment. But we do have another part of that interview. We'll let Nick conclude. I'll schedule that and we'll put it up and you can find it on WSJM.com. All right. It's coming up on 8 o'clock. We've got the latest world and national news from ABC in just a moment. It's Tuesday, August 4th, primary election day. The polls are open until 8 o'clock tonight. 64 degrees in Benton Harbor right now. 64 in St. Joe. It's 63 in South Haven. 66 degrees already in New Buffalo. And we've got our local news coming up in just a moment. The forecast for today, we'll have partly cloudy skies today, a high of around 82 degrees, winds out of the south 5 to 10 miles per hour. Tonight's forecast mostly clear, a low around 64 degrees. Maybe we'll have a special edition of Mike Weibel's This Day in History today.
1: Yeah, we might.
0: Maybe. Maybe we'll be fortunate enough to get that. So we'll check in with Mike here in just a couple of moments. But good morning. Thanks for joining us on the morning show. It's 8 o'clock.
7: From ABC News. Sherry Preston. Hundreds of homes burned to the ground. More than 60,000 people evacuated. And this morning, one arson arrest. A 37-year-old man is in custody, accused of starting the largest of three blazes in Spokane, Washington. ABC's Alex Stone is there.
8: More than 10,000 acres have burned in the Spokane area. Fire trucks surrounded by huge blazes as crews rush to contain the flames. The sheriff saying 14 people are unaccounted for, but incredibly, nobody has been killed or even seriously injured, despite the flames moving so quickly.
7: A tip from a community member led authorities to Aaron Farinacci, who they say had a butane lighter and matches on him when he was picked up. President Trump saying he is offering Iran one more chance again at ending talks on hostilities. ABC's Matt Rivers is in Amman, Jordan.
9: Key to any deal will be the reopening of the Strait of Hormuz, but even this deal being discussed would not take it back to the free passage through the strait that was in place before the war began. For now, Iran, though, saying that they are only talking with Oman and not the U.S. about a deal to reopen that strait.
7: Some are speculating U.S. Attorney Jeanine Pirro might be fired soon following her office's dismissal of all charges in the reflecting pool vandalism case.
10: Trump lashing out at U.S. Attorney Jeanine Pirro for dropping her case against former Olympian David Hearn, who was charged with vandalizing the newly renovated reflecting pool.
11: Really disappointed with Jeanine Pirro. She folded like an umbrella.
10: Authorities arrested Hearn, who had stopped on a bike ride and dipped his hand in the water. But Pirro dropped the charges Friday, acknowledging documents from the Department of the Interior indicate the damage was, quote, the result of a botched installation and not vandalism.
7: ABC's Karen Waugh says Pirro was at the White House Monday evening. 25 states are now suing the Trump administration over its latest round of tariffs. You're listening to ABC News.
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7: With the nation's college debt load approaching $2 trillion, a federal appeals court has ordered the Education Department to write off $11 billion in student debt. Here's ABC's Jim Ryan.
14: The ruling is the result of a class action lawsuit filed in 2019 by students or former students who said the for-profit schools they attended had lured them into enrolling by offering unrealistic promises of their earning potential upon graduation. Now the loans the plaintiffs took out to attend might be forgiven.
7: At least two deaths have now been confirmed from complications caused by the cyclosporiasis outbreak. There might be some disagreement as well on when officials knew what they knew about the parasite.
15: The FDA has linked the outbreak in Michigan and eight other states to iceberg lettuce sourced by Taylor Farms in central Mexico and served at some Taco Bell restaurants. But now, new questions about whether customers could have been informed sooner. Bloomberg reports Michigan health officials were in touch with Taco Bell's parent company, Yum Brands, weeks before customers found out.
7: ABC's Lana Moise. Great story out of Alabama, where Leah Farrow put out a notice to her neighbors that her 11-year-old son, who has autism, was celebrating his birthday and that his favorite thing to do was to go trick-or-treating. She never expected nearly this many, but at least 80 families volunteered to be home so he could ring their doorbells.
16: Happy birthday!
17: He was so happy. I mean, he was on a mission.
7: I'm Sherry Preston, ABC News.
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0: It's the WSJM Morning Show. Stop muttering over there. Gee whiz.
18: Oh, did you pick that up?
0: Yes. 8:05 a.m. Good morning and welcome to the WSJM Morning Show. I'm Ken Lundberg. Mike Weibel is here with me because it's primary election day. We're having a special show. And also Zach East is here.
18: Yeah, I just, you know.
0: Quit breaking the chair.
18: You don't lock the doors, so I just roam in from the other studios.
0: Good morning and welcome.
18: Yes, hi.
0: To the WSJM Morning Show.
18: Yes, this chair, I'll fix it later as part of my janitorial duties around the station. So.
0: This is why you get the big bucks.
18: Yeah, sure.
0: You get to fix the chairs.
18: Part-time dollars.
0: Yeah. Yes, exactly. We've got 65 degrees outside in Benton Harbor, 65 in St. Joseph, 64 in Dowagiac right now. Partly cloudy skies expected today. A high of 82 in the warmer spots of southwest Michigan. Closer to the chilly lake, 79 degrees. Yeah. The lake temperature is like 61 degrees
18: right
0: now.
18: That's what I was going to ask if you had looked that up because I thought I saw some sort of graphic on Instagram or something yesterday.
1: There was, yeah.
18: The inland.
0: Was there an iceberg involved?
18: Yeah. Well, yeah, it's the near shore is really cold, but in the middle-ish of the lake, it's a good 70-something.
0: So we need to swim out to the middle of the lake? Is that what you're saying?
18: Yeah.
0: Do not do that.
18: I don't suggest it.
0: All right.
1: Just 30 miles or so.
0: Yeah. All right. Again, just partly cloudy skies today. We do expect a chance of rain tomorrow, Wednesday, about a 20% chance of rain, a high of 82, and Thursday, mostly cloudy, a 50% chance of showers and storms, a high of 78 degrees on Thursday. Today is Election Day with statewide primary races and local ballot questions in front of voters. Berrien County Clerk Stacey Lohr Porter says she's expecting strong turnout today with polls open until 8 p.m. She reminds voters, bring a photo ID and pay close attention to which party's primary ballot that you choose.
19: When you go in, you have to, we call it stay in your lane. So you either have to vote all Republican or all Democrat on the partisan section. And then there are some jurisdictions with nonpartisan items, like nonpartisan positions or proposals. So make sure you check the front and the back of your ballot.
0: Lohr Porter says anyone who accidentally votes in more than one party's primary can ask a poll worker for a replacement ballot before it's cast. Remember, stay in your lane. However, she says there are no do-overs for a ballot once it's been submitted.
19: So if you voted absentee and your ballot's already turned in to your clerk, it is unfortunately too late to get it back and change your mind, like spoil it. That deadline passed Friday before last. But if you already voted and put it in a tabulator, your vote is count and there's no taking it back at this point.
0: Lohr Porter says 619 ballots were cast during the county's 9 days of early voting at Lake Township Hall. That's nearly double the early voting total in 2024. She says about 300 election workers are serving throughout Berrien County. After polls close at 8 p.m., local clerks will deliver the totals to the county clerk's office for tabulation. Election results will then be available both at WSJM.com and available on the Berrien County Clerk's
1: website. And if you can't find a poll worker,
0: website,
1: find a poll dancer.
0: No, you already used that joke once.
1: It's 6 o'clock hour, so it's fresh for the 8 o'clock hour.
0: That's fine. You're welcome, 8 o'clock hour listeners.
18: Thank you.
0: All right. Other news. I know. He got the severe side eye from Zach just a moment ago. All right.
18: I'm going to talk about charity next, Mike. What are you doing here?
1: Hey.
0: Next up.
1: Poll dancers need charity.
0: Voters. I'm going to turn you people down. Voters. In Benton Harbor, we'll decide later this year whether the city should create a health equality committee and develop a health care action plan. City commissioners on Monday were presented with ballot language that would amend the city charter after Community Action Michigan submitted petitions with more than the required number of signatures. Speaking as director of the political action group, Berrien Forward, Berrien County Commissioner Shokwe Pitchford said the committee would make health care policy recommendations to the Michigan legislature and also to the U.S. Congress.
20: This ballot proposal is one to take the conversation about health care, which is usually trapped within the state legislature or the Congress, to bring it down to the local level.
0: The proposal caught commissioners by surprise, with several saying they had not heard about it until the ballot language appeared in their meeting packets. Mayor Marcus Muhammad, for one, said he was blindsided. However, Commissioner Sharon Henderson said voters have the opportunity and should have the opportunity to decide.
3: The people who elected us and the people who elected members of Barron County, they said they wanted this. And so our responsibility is to put it on the agenda, on the ballot, and let the people, again, select the services or whatever they want.
0: City Clerk Tiffany Moore said Community Action Michigan submitted more than 700 petition signatures, with 425 determined to be valid. She said commissioners were then required to consider the ballot language. Despite concerns about the process, commissioners approved placing the proposal on the November ballot. And finally, Benton Harbor residents and business owners are weighing in on what should be the future of the city's riverfront and downtown, following the first of a series of public meetings on that very topic. Last week, Cornerstone Alliance, the Southwest Michigan Planning Commission, and the University of Notre Dame School of Architecture announced a partnership to study future development opportunities. At last night's first listening session, Notre Dame professor Marianne Casado said community input will be essential to creating a plan that can be acted on.
21: You have energy right now in the Arts District. You need to capitalize on that. Like, you have businesses that are opening. Support them with other businesses. There's an interest in the riverfront. Need to make sure that we put a plan in place that addresses flooding.
0: Casando said the goal is to create a walkable community that makes use of vacant properties. She added that any redevelopment would need to be phased in strategically rather than spread across the city all at once. Residents shared their ideas in small group discussions after being asked how they envision the future of the area. Cornerstone Alliance's Andrew Hahn says planners are considering housing, recreation, public spaces, connectivity, and economic development.
22: What types of uses do people want to see? The public spaces they can have in their downtown and on the riverfront. Types of housing and amenities and mix of businesses.
0: Casado said Notre Dame joined the effort through its 100-mile coalition, which partners with communities on housing, transportation, flooding, and downtown development. Information gathered during this week's sessions will be used to at a design meeting the week of August 17, when 15 designers will develop concepts. A final report is expected in about 9 months. The next listening session set for tomorrow, Wednesday. It's 8:12. It's the WSJM Morning Show. I'm Ken Lundberg. Mike Weibel is here with me. Zach East is also in the studio.
18: Hi.
0: From United Way of Southwest Michigan. How are you doing on this fine Tuesday?
18: I was computering.
0: Oh.
18: Wasn't paying much attention.
0: No, that's
18: I heard
0: fine.
18: My name.
0: That, okay. All right.
18: Yeah, that set me up. No, I'm good.
0: Wake up again in 2 minutes. We'll be right back. We've got to get sports. No, we'll have an update. United We Thrive from United Way of Southwest Michigan is coming up in just a couple of moments from Zach East.
18: I can do sports if you want me to.
0: And we'll do sports right now with Zach East. No.
18: It's mostly the I'm crying in my soup Detroit report for Tigers trades that I'm very upset about. But I don't have an hour, so let's not.
0: All right.
18: Okay.
0: Back with more in a moment. First off, sports, Dave Wolf.
18: Oh.
23: The Cubs roll past the Dodgers 10-5 Monday night at Wrigley Field. Beyond home runs from Jose Suzuki, Carson Kelly, and Kevin Alcantara. Tonight, former Tiger Tarik Skubal makes his Dodgers debut against the Cubs 8:05. The Tigers begin their series tie in Seattle at 9:40 with a pregame show at 9:15 on News Talk Sports 94.9 WSJM. Detroit also completed another deadline move, sending Casey Mize to the Padres. And the White Sox also open up a series tonight in Boston at 7:10. The Cubs stayed busy before the trade deadline as well, adding veteran starters Kevin Gausman, Clay Holmes, Braxton Garrett, Ryan Zimmerman, and outfielder Tyrone Taylor as they continue to push towards the postseason. In the WNBA, Kalani Copper scored 31 points, and Kelsey Plum had 20 in her Phoenix debut as the Mercury beat Chicago 106-101. Notre Dame and Southern California will renew their historic football rivalry with a four-game home-and-home series beginning in 2030. And in newest league baseball tonight, West Michigan is at Fort Wayne, Grey Lakes visits Dayton, Lake County plays at Lansing, and South Bend hosts Cedar Rapids. With sports, I'm Dave Wolf.
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7: Mostly sunny skies today. Afternoon highs right around 82 inland. We'll stay in the upper 70s at the beaches today. Mostly clear overnight tonight. Lows drop down to 64. And then for tomorrow, a mix of the sun and clouds. A slight chance of showers during the day. Better chance of thunderstorms as we head into tomorrow night. High temperatures again near 80. I'm Chief Meteorologist Carrie Pujol.
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9: And now you know the rest.
18: Nobody knows
9: of
18: what we're talking
9: story.
18: About.
9: Hey, come on.
18: It was all off mic. But yes, you're right. You are the next Paul Harvey.
0: No. I was just mentioning to Zach that I was voted the next, to most likely be the next Paul Harvey when I was in high school. Because I was on the radio back then, too. They had radio back then. Stop
18: they?
0: It. Yes, they had sticks.
18: What year was that?
0: All right.
18: Was the phonograph invented
0: stay on
18: at
0: microphone
18: the same
0: mic.
18: Time?
0: All right. 8:16, it's the WSJM Morning Show. Good morning. I'm Ken Lundberg. Mike Weibel is here with me on primary election day. And it's time for our update, United We Thrive, from Zach East from United Way of Southwest
18: Michigan.
0: We're
18: thriving, Ken.
0: Yes.
18: It's very busy as it always is, but super busy now because campaign fundraising season has started.
0: Tell us what that is for people who don't know.
18: Well, it has nothing to do with politics. It sounds an awful lot like, you know, running a campaign politically or lobbying or some stuff.
0: But it's not.
18: It is not that at all.
0: Not connected at all.
18: Yeah, the largest way in which United Ways throughout the country and the world actually make a great deal of the dollars that go straight back into the community is from organizations that hold fundraising, basically pledge drives at their own workplaces.
0: Oh.
18: And there are hundreds of those places throughout Berrien, Cass, and Van Buren County.
0: Nice.
18: So campaign season officially kicks off. Basically, August all the way to December is when we typically have a lot of those campaigns run throughout organizations all over the place. Every major employer within Southwest Michigan generally runs a fundraising campaign. So obviously our biggest one is usually Whirlpool Corporation.
0: Right.
18: Theirs will happen, I believe, in October for this year when their pledge campaign occurs. And if you can believe it, part of what we do at United Way of Southwest Michigan is not only run the local campaign, but we make sure that the campaigns across all of their markets and plants across the country are working correctly throughout all of those communities. And their money that gets raised at places in like Amana, what is that, Iowa?
0: Yes.
18: Okay. That they end up staying, those
0: local
18: dollars stay there too.
0: Yep.
18: So that's part of what United Ways do as a network. But in particular, we, of course, are focused more on what happens around here as much as possible. And one of the ways that we're doing that a little bit differently is kind of taking a return to something we did in the past. We haven't done since the pandemic, which is we have a group of pace setting organizations, people who are the first to run their campaigns for this year.
0: Okay.
18: And the largest one is United Federal Credit Union.
0: Ah.
18: They kicked off yesterday. And that's another situation where United, of course, has branches across states throughout the country.
0: Yeah, different locations.
18: We help run that for their entire operation.
0: Oh, that's great.
18: Yeah. But really, a great deal of those local dollars that are being pledged from those who are living and working in Berrien, Cass, and Van Buren County, if they designate back to this area, great. They stay right here. And that's a high majority of what we're seeing so far since yesterday when people at United Federal Credit Union started making their pledges.
0: Yeah.
18: So we have some other great employers that are going to be helping out. Midwest Family, of course, yeah. is also a pace setter, a longtime workplace campaign participant here from United Way standpoint. We also have Vail Rubber Works in St. Joe, St. Joseph Public Schools. I convinced Kristen Box because that's pretty easy to do.
0: Very
18: she's
0: nice.
18: Usually sitting here with me, but she's yes. not here just yet. But we have lots of school districts throughout Berrien, Cass, and Van Buren County that participate. A lot yeah. of them are there, you know, the teachers, the administrators, support staff. They all believe in helping programs like 211, which, of course, is the information hotline that we run 24/7, 365
0: yes.
18: to connect people with information when they need it the most, you know, save for emergencies, of course, that go to 911. But also other great programs like Volunteer United, our big volunteer hub that we have. And the Volunteer Income Tax Assistance Program, which is just kind of gaining steam every year.
0: The VITA program.
18: Yeah, there's yes. more and more volunteers that are needed for more and more of the people that come forward looking for assistance with their taxes.
0: Do you have a mascot for VITA?
18: I don't know that we do, but
0: you
18: I'm sure.
0: You should have one. Yeah, you're sure I have an idea for one.
18: I'm sure that takes some licensing or something, oh. you know, that we would probably rather spend on
0: I think
18: paper.
0: Of a friendly frog. I think of a friendly
18: oh,
0: green frog.
18: Okay.
0: VITA. Because yeah. the green frog is very good with numbers.
18: Uh-huh.
0: And you want good numbers, good accounting
18: do
0: for
18: frogs
0: your taxes.
18: Go to college or
1: yeah, how did the frog get good with numbers?
18: I don't know. I'm really curious what your thought is here.
0: They have to count the flies. I don't know. Little column A, little column B. Let's go with it. Come on.
1: Okay.
18: Ken's not in charge of creating
0: mascots.
18: Look at
0: Geico. They have a duck. No. They have a duck for a mascot for Geico. Oh, they also have a gecko,
18: that's
0: too.
18: Aflac.
0: That's Aflac. Aflac. That's
18: yeah.
0: right.
18: Yeah.
0: Okay. They're
1: obviously
0: memorable.
1: A lot to you.
0: They're very memorable.
1: Just like that duck for Geico.
18: Yeah,
0: we'll try again.
18: You're trying your best, Ken.
0: All right. Keep going.
18: The other folks that are kicking off also include us, which is United Way of Southwest Michigan. We are kicking off our own campaign.
0: Yeah.
18: Yes, the people that actually work for United Way donate to United Way. We basically take pieces of our own paychecks and donate them right back to the organization.
0: I didn't even know that.
18: Yeah, a lot of that happens throughout the country with other United Ways and, again, throughout the world since it is a worldwide organization. But again, this is pretty important to us. There's no secret that there's a lot of changes that have occurred in funding for nonprofits mm-hmm. throughout, you know, all parts of the country. That, of course, comes usually from not only the federal and state changes that happen to funding, but the other thing to remember is a lot of organizations, not just ours, they rely on those other funding sources to leverage their ability to get other things, usually grants from foundations, family funds, and those sorts of things. If they don't have help from the other funding sources or those dollars continue to dwindle, you know, down to smaller amounts, it makes it a lot harder to get funding from other places. It can snowball pretty quickly.
0: Yeah.
18: So when you're looking at, you know, how can I help? Again, even those volunteer projects that you might do, that helps. It may not raise money, but it helps usually a lot of organizations not spend money on people and things. So it does make a difference. But even if you're like, hey, I only got $25 I can donate this month, or $25 period for the entire year, that's okay. That money does add up and allow us to leverage things for much, much more to make sure that the value returned to the community happens quite a bit. Again, you love VITA and mentioning the VITA frog that we apparently need
0: VITA
18: to create.
0: Frog. Yes.
18: That's just one example.
0: It's
18: of
0: got a little bifocal.
18: That's just one example of a program that we do that not only helps people directly, hundreds of people, it also provides a great volunteer opportunity for all those volunteers that are doing the tax preparation, but it actually returns money to the local economy, too, to the tune of at least $1.4 million a year.
0: That's a big impact.
18: Yeah, and so that's just an example of that leverage. I always think of it as a snowball, and it is pretty important to think about how that snowball starts from just a tiny little, you know, drip of precipitation that turns into snow and it gathers up with the wind and just starts momentum.
0: I love it.
18: Yeah. And we need that. So if you're interested, if you're not sure where your campaign is, if you're not sure if your organization has a campaign, you want to get started, or maybe you're like, look, we'd love to do a volunteer project. We'd love to make a corporate gift. Just send me an email, zack@uwsm.org. Or you can just go to uwsm.org. We've got plenty of details there on how to run a campaign, including a whole toolkit that shows you from start to finish what you can do. You can make fun events out of, you know, running your campaign. Mm-hmm. I have been personally, when I worked here full time, I have been slimed. I've been dunk tanked. I've been taped to the wall. I have had a pie in my face. Those are at least four things I can remember that have brought me trauma.
0: And that was just before 10 a.m.
18: yeah, exactly. But they are all in the name of helping our community. We've been happy to do it. I know our now former general manager, Dave Deutsch, would say the same thing. He has had the same sorts of traumatic incidents happen to him too, but all in the name of making sure that people give back, because giving back is fun, but only if you make it fun in some cases. So if you need ideas, we got ideas.
0: Once again, the contact information, then we've got to run.
18: UWSM.org. Just head on over there and we'll set you up with the campaign toolkit.
0: Or your email address.
18: Sure, it's Zach, Z-A-C-K, at UWSM.org. Or just Google me. I have 1,000 email addresses. All of them will go to the same place.
0: Zach East, United Way of Southwest Michigan. Thank you for speaking up on behalf of United Way and giving us the update. United We Thrive every week right here on WSJM. It's 8:25.
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0: 828, 65 degrees in Benton Harbor right now, 64 in St. Joseph, 67 in Dowagiac. Good morning and welcome to your primary election day edition of the WSJM Morning Show. I'm Ken Lundberg. Special treat today, we have Mike Weibel in the studio here. Do we want to do this day in history now? Do we want to wait?
1: We can wait.
0: Okay, let's wait a couple minutes, then we'll get through a couple of news items, then we'll come back and do that, do our Moody on the Market update. We'll do our daily buzz with Paul Landecker. Don't forget to vote. The polls are open till 8 o'clock tonight.
7: ABC News, I'm Sherry Preston. An arrest in Washington State. A man now accused of setting one of three wildfires that have burned hundreds of buildings. ABC's Alex Stone is in Spokane.
29: As multiple wildfires converge around Washington State's second largest city.
30: We love this house. We raised our kids here, and everything is gone.
29: John and Kathy Sherrick were out of town when the fires destroyed their house.
3: Every memory of my children are down there. Every memory of my grandchildren are down there. It's just, right now I just feel empty.
29: More than 700 homes and businesses confirmed destroyed, but authorities fear the number could be far higher.
7: The outbreak of cyclosporiasis now turning deadly. The deaths of two people in Michigan have been linked to the outbreak that experts say was spread at least in part by tainted lettuce from Mexico. Several states are holding primaries today, and a key one is the Democratic Senate race in Michigan. That race crucial to deciding control of the Senate. This is ABC News.
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16: I'm Beth Fisher. It's primary election day in Michigan. The polls are open until 8 p.m. One of the most talked about elections in today's primary is the Democratic U.S. Senate race. The race pits progressive Abdul El-Sayed against moderate Congresswoman Haley Stevens. El-Sayed, who's endorsed by the likes of Bernie Sanders and the UAW, is running on a platform that includes Medicare for all and abolishing ICE. Stevens, a four-term Congresswoman backed by establishment Dems like Governor Gretchen Whitmer, has made electability and experience central to her case. Attorneys for a man acquitted on murder charges are claiming constitutional violations on behalf of their still incarcerated client. Michael Jackson Bolanos was acquitted on murder charges in connection with the death of Jewish leader Samantha Wohl. Jackson Bolanos was convicted of lying to police. Reports say he was scheduled to be paroled July 1st. The attorneys are expected to speak out today. I'm Beth Fisher for the Michigan News Network.
17: You might not have heard of it.
19: The Cubs roll past the Dodgers 10-5 Monday night at Wrigley Field, beyond home runs from Jose Suzuki, Carson Kelly, and Kevin Alcantara. Tonight, former Tiger Tarik Skubal makes his Dodgers debut against the Cubs 8:05. The Tigers begin their series tie in Seattle at 9:40, with a pregame show at 9:15 on News Talk Sports 94.9 WSJM. Detroit also completed another deadline move, sending Casey Mize to the Padres. And the White Sox also open up a series tonight in Boston at 7:10. The Cubs stay busy before the trade deadline as well, adding veteran starters Kevin Gausman, Clay Holmes, Braxton Garrett, Ryan Zimmerman, and outfielder Tyrone Taylor as they continue the push towards the postseason. In the WNBA, Kalia Copper scored 31 points, and Kelsey Plum had 20 in her Phoenix debut as the Mercury beat Chicago 106-101. Notre Dame and Southern California will renew their historic football rivalry with a four-game home-and-home series beginning in 2030. And in newest league baseball tonight, West Michigan is at Fort Wayne, Great Lakes visits Dayton, Lake County plays at Lansing, and South Bend hosts Cedar Rapids. With sports, I'm Dave Wolf.
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2: Mostly sunny skies today. Afternoon highs right around 82 inland. We'll stay in the upper 70s at the beaches today. Mostly clear overnight tonight. Lows drop down to 64. And then for tomorrow, a mix of the sun and clouds. A slight chance of showers during the day. Better chance of thunderstorms as we head into tomorrow night. High temperatures again near 80. I'm Chief Meteorologist Carrie Pujol.
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0: 8:34, it's the WSJM Morning Show. 65 degrees in Benton Harbor right now, 64 in St. Joe, 66 in South Haven. We're running a couple minutes ahead of schedule because we've got some things to talk about, including this day in history. Are we ready for it now?
1: Yeah, I'll give we're ready some for tidbits. It now.
0: And then coming up, we also have our Moody on the Market update. We have the Daily Buzz with Paul Landecker and a few other things. But, you know, we'd like to know what happens in history, and Mike Weibel likes to entertain us with that. So what happened on this day in history?
1: Well, you know, it's always good, I think, when you start looking at birthdays and things like that of what's going on in history and what happens.
0: Birthdays.
1: Right. And so, let's see, I'm trying to get to my
0: oh, goodness gracious. Also, I will have an Algae Gate update. Just FYI.
1: Algae Gate update.
0: Yes.
1: That's exciting. So. So today's birthday, Billy Bob Thornton turned 71 years old today.
0: Years old today. Yeah. Billy Bob Thornton, Sling Blade. I think that's one of my favorites.
1: Yeah.
0: Yeah.
1: And then Meghan Markle, controversial Meghan Markle, royalty Meghan Markle. Now.
0: Oh, yeah, yeah, yeah. Okay.
1: She turns 45 today.
0: Wait. Is that the one that was a princess or not really a princess, but you know what I mean?
1: Yeah.
0: Oh.
1: Well, yeah, she heard Prince Harry, right?
0: Meghan
1: Prince Harry.
0: Markle. For some reason member of the British royal family. She's she might be one of my favorite ones to criticize among the royals.
1: Oh, really? Well, yeah. Yeah, I mean, it is.
0: Yeah. Because she took Harry out of the whole picture.
1: She did.
0: I mean, Harry, come on.
1: I know.
0: Go make good with your family. All right, keep going.
1: Roger Clemens, 45, turned 64 today. Yeah.
0: Okay, sorry. Roger Clemens.
1: Yep, New
0: baseball.
1: York Yankee.
0: Yep.
1: Jeff Gordon, NASCAR driver, turns 55 today.
0: Okay.
1: Because he can't drive 55. And Greta Gerwig, which is a actress. She was in the Barbie movie.
0: Oh.
1: She turns 43 today.
0: Okay.
1: So all those people have birthday. And then on the flip side of that, Marilyn Monroe died today.
0: Oh.
1: Not like actually
0: today.
1: Right.
0: How many years ago was it? Do we know?
1: It was 19. Where is it? She died in 1962.
0: Wow, man, born in 1926. So wasn't Nick, our guest last hour, born in 1925?
1: Yes.
0: And Marilyn Monroe was born in 1926.
1: Right.
0: So just for perspective.
1: Right.
0: That's interesting,
1: isn't it?
0: Okay.
1: So it'd be like for somebody in our area, it'd be like Kate Upton.
0: Yeah.
1: That you grew up with somebody that was a super model figure of her day. And
0: exactly right. Movie star.
1: So also what happened today, important things in history, that Miss Piggy and Kermit the Frog announced the end of their relationship on Twitter.
0: What?
1: In 2015.
0: I didn't know they had officially broken up.
1: Yeah. I think it was a legal separation.
0: Wow.
1: Again, I think he's pursuing mascot things for your Vita.
0: Well, oh, he's trying out for that.
1: Right. Very so he nice. Can't be he can't be tied to her.
0: Okay.
1: Also today is attributed to August 4th, 1693, is when Dom Perignon invented champagne.
0: Oh, no kidding.
1: Yeah.
0: Oh. I have to tell you that there is no substitute. Dom Perignon, if you're going to do champagne, I mean, that's a good one.
1: It's,
0: I don't know what these people are thinking with the Cristal and all that stuff, but.
1: And then, 1914, U.S. President Woodrow Wilson issues the Proclamation of Neutrality.
0: Oh, yes.
1: Keeping the United States out of war in Europe.
0: How'd that go?
1: Which is the exact opposite of what we're doing right now.
0: Yeah, exactly.
1: 1942, the first train carrying Jews departed for Belgium and Auschwitz.
0: Mm.
1: That's a downer.
0: Yep.
1: 1944, Anne Frank is arrested in Amsterdam by German security police.
0: Yeah.
1: All these things cause us to remember why we need to vote.
0: That's right. Do your civic duty. The polls are open until 8 o'clock today. tonight. And again, for election results, you can always tune in to WSJM.com. We'll have it up on the website as soon as it's available. And you can check throughout the evening. We'll, Andrew Green will be staffing tonight, so we'll put the put those results up there as soon as we get them. After 8 o'clock, of course.
1: Yes.
0: After 8 o'clock.
1: So if you did get your save the date, a couple things in history as far as famous weddings.
0: Oh, we're still doing this. Okay.
1: Yeah. 1757, Paul Revere got married today.
0: Oh. Did he, for his honeymoon, did he ride through the town square?
1: I'm sure they did a horseback ride. He was 22 years old.
0: The British are coming. The British are coming.
1: Wolfgang Amadeus Mozart was married today, 26 years old.
0: Rock Me Amadeus.
1: Exactly.
0: Okay.
1: And the author of Moby Dick, American novelist Herman Melville,
0: yeah,
1: was married today, 28 years old, in 1847.
0: They call me Ishmael.
1: Ishmael?
0: That is the very first line of Moby Dick.
1: Well, there you go. I mean, you think about it. I wonder what it was like getting married in 1847.
0: Shorter ceremonies, less money spent on catering,
1: and probably no cake, and probably no air conditioning.
0: Yeah, the cake probably it was like here's a mud pie, go.
1: Yeah. I speaking of cake, so I had a guy I knew, actually was one of my professors, said that he was actually speaking at a church in Georgia, up in the mountains.
0: Yeah,
1: and he said afterwards it was customary to invite the guests to come to the house. Came in outdoor, the lady shoos the chickens off the table before they sit down to eat.
0: That was nice of her.
1: Fried chicken, obviously, for dinner.
0: Oh, no.
1: And all that stuff. And she says, and at the end, she has a great big cake.
0: Oh.
1: And she puts this cake down. Yeah. And he said, I love a really good coconut raisin cake.
0: Oh.
1: And she's like, oh, you do? That's great. It went like that. And all the flies flew off the cake. And she starts cutting cake.
0: Oh. That's delicious.
1: But yeah. When he says rosemary cookies, she's like, oh, very interesting.
0: That's funny. Thank you for sharing that.
1: Yeah, a little extra.
0: All right, let's do our Moody on the Market update as long as we're being extra. Moody on the Market update, it's brought to you by Insurance Management Service. Careful what you say, you know?
1: Yeah.
0: Insurance Management Service. 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They are your local auto owner's insurance agency in St. Joseph and in Niles. Talking about a special use permit for Meyer Gas Station. That whole process right now tabled by the Township Trustees. Yeah, the St. Joseph Township Board of Trustees last night deciding they're going to table Meyer's request for a special use permit to open a gas station at Hilltop and Washington Roads. That's the old Chili's.
1: Yeah.
0: In St. Joe Township. At a meeting last night, trustees heard from residents concerned about the traffic issues that they say gas station there at the former site of the Chili's restaurant would create. One resident said the property's previous use was a much better fit for that site. And you see this reflected on social media. Everybody's got an opinion, right?
1: Right. Everybody does.
0: Opinions are like cars. They stack up in your driveway until you got a repair bill.
1: That's one way to put it.
0: Yeah, anyway. But a lot of people are saying, you know, we really loved having a Chili's there. We liked it when Michael had his office party there.
1: Right.
0: the office.
1: Right.
0: Okay.
1: Yes.
0: But they just want eating establishments. They don't want to see something change.
1: I get it. But, you know, that used to be a car dealership.
0: Yeah.
1: The Rudy type car.
0: It used to be it used to be a fruit orchard.
1: Yeah.
0: Way back when.
1: So, I mean, it's been a lot of things and sometimes it changes.
0: Yeah.
1: And, I mean, I don't understand why Chili's didn't make it. And I don't know why somebody wouldn't come in there because it's already a restaurant and scoop it up. But for some reason.
0: For some reason, the numbers just haven't worked for people who have looked at it. And it's unfortunate. You're right. I'd love to see a different restaurant make it there and make it well. But at the same time, you hate to see a property just welcome people to town that is closed,
1: right,
0: and empty.
1: Like,
0: so
1: I was kind of hoping, like, maybe Nola Rue would move from there or the place up the road.
0: Good.
1: Yeah, get a regular dining room in there. That would have been cool.
0: Shrimp po' boy sandwich.
1: Oh, I'm telling you.
0: Yeah, those are good.
1: Go fool New Orleans on everybody.
0: All right. So the folks who were talking last night at the St. Joe Township meeting, the citizens said, we have data from how many years Chili's was there that if a restaurant is there, it was a very minimal during the peak of dinner or something like that. You had some traffic problems, but you have a gas station there that would be open all hours of the day. They say it would affect all the time the same traffic there. I think your argument was, well, there's already a gas station there.
1: Right.
0: You're just going to diversify where people go.
1: Right.
0: So
1: it's not like you're going to have more people come get gas. It's just going to make them more convenient.
0: Meijer is seeking to purchase the former Chili's site, vacant for 2.5 years, and build a new Meijer Express, which is a slightly larger version of the gas and convenience stores that are already located next to Meijer stores in other areas, including those in Stevensville and Benton Harbor. 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
10: Paul A. Decker in the Tuesday edition of The Daily Buzz. We know that being lonely is bad for your emotional health, but it can also have a physical effect on the size of your brain. According to a new study, people with the fewest social contacts had smaller brains, while people who had the most connections had larger ones. One of the lead researchers wrote, "Social isolation has been associated with premature mortality, increased risk of coronary heart disease and stroke, increased reporting of depressive symptoms, as well as increased dementia risk." So go out, make some friends. Most of us prefer texting to phone chatter, but a growing number of people avoid talking on their smartphones because they're actually afraid to. Recent study in Australia says 90% of Gen Z are anxious about speaking on the phone, and an awkward phone call is one of the top three things Gen Z wants to avoid most in life. Mary Jane Copps, who has coached 15,000 people on developing communication skills, blames the fear on disappearing landlines and younger people getting cell phones earlier in life. One of her tips for getting rid of the bad vibes: cut out pictures from a magazine of a smiling man and woman and look at them while you're on the phone, so you feel more comfortable with how the other person's receiving your conversation. Okay, we'll turn the page in 60 seconds. The Daily Buzz.
11: 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There's no question you'd love to help more. 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
1: Kick off part two of the Daily Buzz with some random facts. The phrase bottom of the hour means 30 minutes past the hour because the hand is at the bottom of the clock. Well, duh. The guy who invented Vicks VapoRub also invented junk mail. The three songs played most often in America, can you guess them? Happy Birthday, The Star Spangled Banner, and Take Me Out to the Ball Game. Is everyone constantly offended because we can't take a joke anymore? 35% of Americans say yes. 22% think the real problem is people just make too many off-color jokes these days. 31% think both are true. 38% of us think any topic's okay to joke about. But half of those people say it depends on the spirit of the joke and whether it's funny or not. Poll found the top places that make us want to dance include parties, weddings, and concerts. And the top songs that make us want to dance? Dancing Queen by ABBA, YMCA by The Village People, Stayin' Alive by The Bee Gees, and The Macarena by Los Del Rio. Hey, Macarena. Did you know people actually live and work at the bottom of the Grand Canyon in Arizona? It's called the Phantom Ranch. And when they need packages, Amazon delivers by mule. The trail is 9 miles long and there are no roads. The company explained in a blog that mules are used for mail and package deliveries and their route starts at 2:45 a.m. They deliver everything from food to beer to teepee. Knucklehead News out of Kansas, where a guy was pulled over for suspicion of drunk driving and didn't help his defense at all with his outfit. Deputies were notified of a possible drunk driver on Interstate 35, eventually found him, pulled him over. They had no doubt about his drunkenness when they noticed he happened to be wearing a Bud Light beer can costume. Sheriff's Department posted a dash cam photo of the costume driver on its Facebook page and wrote, "A career in law enforcement is exciting, and you get to experience some new every day. Sometimes you see things you can't believe." The driver was arrested, charged with DUI. The Daily Buzz. Yesterday's history, tomorrow a mystery, today a gift. That's why it's called The Present. I'm Paul Andecker. We'll buzz again tomorrow. Make it a great day.
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5: We did okay for a Tuesday, right?
6: Yeah, I think we
1: nailed it.
6: Teed off the primary voting day like champions.
5: Exactly. Today is primary voting day, election day in Michigan here. And good morning. I'm Ken Lundberg. Mike Weibel is here with me. Thanks for being a special guest today.
6: Hey, thanks for making me a special guest today.
5: Yeah, one day maybe you'll get the junior news hat back.
6: Yeah, I know. I keep raising it higher and higher, and I can't jump as high as I used to.
5: Little Kenny's a member of the junior news team.
6: I know he is. All right. Talks about it quite a bit. Every once in a while, I hear him in the back of my head.
5: As he's typing away.
6: Yeah.
5: Do you want to talk a little bit about AlgaeGate? You want to get an update?
6: Oh, I do.
5: Little Kenny wants an update.
6: I
5: definitely do. U.S. Attorney for the District of Columbia, Jeanine Pirro, met with the president at the White House yesterday afternoon.
6: Oh, boy.
5: Do you think they were talking about her exit?
6: I don't know what they were talking about, but I'm sure it wasn't pleasantries.
5: Yeah, this was amid questions about her future. The meeting came after President Trump said Pirro choked and folded like a resort umbrella. He didn't say resort, I did, but folded like an umbrella in dropping charges last week against those charged with damaging the Lincoln Memorial reflecting pool. Now, the White House did not respond to requests for comment about the meeting yesterday. When asked about the future of Pirro's job, a White House official referred news media to the president's comments earlier in the Oval Office, in which he was quite critical of her decision to drop that case. Now, President Trump has privately mused to aides about whether he should fire Pirro, according to sources who caution nothing on the matter is final until the president says it. And then even then, you know, it may not be final.
6: Right.
5: In an Oval Office event earlier yesterday, President Trump said he was very disappointed in Pirro's decision to dismiss a felony indictment against three-time Olympian canoeist David Hearn last Friday. Pirro said in a 20-page filing that the damage was caused by flawed installation by the contractor and not vandalism, as she and the president have long claimed. President Trump, however, continued to push allegations yesterday that vandals were responsible for cutting and tearing the pool lining. Trump said that Pirro made a mistake and choked under pressure from the judge in the case, remarking later that she folded like an umbrella. Hearn was arrested at the reflecting pool late June, charged with a felony for allegedly causing more than $1,000 in damage. He said he only touched a piece of the liner that was already peeled and floating, and he's pleaded not guilty to the charges. So that case has been withdrawn from the Justice Department. But, you know, he's an Olympic canoeist. I mean, for the problems that he had to go through because of all the uproar and furor and everything like that. And now the DOJ saying, we acted on bad information. Do you think he's going to go after them in a civil case or something like that? Want some damages?
6: Yeah. Didn't they say he's going to sue the government?
5: Is it already in there? If he does, I would want the settlement to be this. I would want it to be that he gets to take a canoe from one end of the reflecting pool to the other and just paddle at his own pace.
6: Okay.
5: At his own pace. I think that's it.
6: Okay. Well, I think that would be a well-welcomed settlement.
5: Yeah, well, I mean, cheaper for the federal government.
6: Certainly.
5: Anyway. All right. Anyway, that's the morning show for today. Coming up next hour, it's
6: The Big Show
5: with Michael Patrick Shields. It's 9 to noon every weekday morning here on WSJM. Thanks for tuning in. We appreciate you. It's coming up on 9 o'clock. We've got the latest national news from ABC coming up after a check of local news on WSJM.
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5: I'm Ken Lundberg. Today is election day with statewide primary races and local ballot questions before voters. Berrien County Clerk Stacy Laura Porter says she's expecting strong turnout. Remember, polls do stay open until 8 p.m. today. She reminds voters to bring a photo ID and pay close attention to which party's primary ballot they choose.
7: When you go in, you have to, we call it stay in your lane. So you either have to vote all Republican or all Democrat on the partisan section. And then there are some jurisdictions with nonpartisan items, like nonpartisan positions or proposals. So make sure you check the front and the back of your ballot.
5: Laura Porter says anyone who accidentally votes in more than one party's primary can ask a poll worker for a replacement ballot before it's cast. However, she says there are no do-overs after a ballot has been submitted.
7: So if you voted absentee and your ballot's already turned in to your clerk, it is unfortunately too late to get it back and change your mind, like spoil it. That deadline passed Friday before last. But if you already voted and put it in a tabulator, your vote is count and there's no taking it back at this point.
5: Lower Porter says 619 ballots were cast during Berrien County's 9 days of early voting at Lake Township Hall. That's nearly double the early voting total in 2024. She says about 300 election workers are serving throughout Berrien County. After polls close at 8 p.m., local clerks will deliver vote totals to the county clerk's office for tabulation. Election results will be available on the Berrien County Clerk's website and at WSJM.com. Voters in Benton Harbor will decide later this year whether the city should create a health equality committee and develop a health care action plan. City commissioners on Monday were presented with ballot language that would amend the city charter after Community Action Michigan submitted petitions with more than a required number of signatures. Speaking as director of the political action group Berrien Forward, Berrien County Commissioner Shokwe Pitchford said the committee would make health care policy recommendations to the Michigan legislature and Congress.
8: This ballot proposal is one to take the conversation about health care, which is usually trapped within the state legislature or the Congress, to bring it down to the local level.
5: The proposal caught commissioners by surprise, with several saying they had not heard about it until the ballot language appeared in their meeting packets. Mayor Marcus Muhammad said he was blindsided. However, Commissioner Sharon Henderson said voters should have the opportunity to decide.
9: The people who elected us and the people who elected members of Berrien County, they said they wanted this. And so our responsibility is to put it on the agenda, on the ballot, and let the people, again, select the services or whatever they want.
5: Despite any concerns about the process, commissioners approved placing the proposal on the November ballot. In the WSJM newsroom, I'm Ken Lundberg.
10: ABC News, I'm Sherry Preston. Two holdout Republican senators on the nomination of Todd Blanche to be Attorney General, not holding out anymore. Senators John Cornyn and Tom Tillis now on board after Blanche formally rescinded the so-called anti-weaponization fund. Here's ABC's Ali Pekoran on Capitol Hill.
11: Because Cornyn and Tillis have now dropped their objections, we expect Blanche to be confirmed by the committee this morning and then sent to the whole of the Senate floor for further consideration. That could set Blanche up for a vote for final confirmation later this week or potentially over the weekend.
10: Police in Washington state have arrested a 37-year-old man accused of setting one of the wildfires that have burned hundreds of homes near Spokane. Trump administration officials saying a deal with Iran to reopen the Strait of Hormuz could be done as soon as today or possibly tomorrow. Half the states in the country are now suing over the president's latest round of tariffs, arguing they are just a stand-in for the tariffs that were already ruled illegal by the U.S. Supreme Court. This is ABC News.
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13: Mainly sunny today with highs around 83. Mainly clear skies tonight, lows around 64.
14: Chance for showers tomorrow. Highs around 80. Chance for storms Thursday. High temperatures reach up to 78. 80, a mix of clouds and sun Friday. Taking a look at the extended forecast, 83 Saturday, 84 Sunday, and 83 on Monday. Right now, 66. That's your updated forecast. I'm meteorologist Paul Trombley.
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21: What would we do to have a candidate like that to vote for today on Election Day? Someone who was inspiring us rather than scaring us. That would be nice, wouldn't it? The great communicator that was Ronald Reagan, the actor turned governor turned president. And I just heard, by the way, from Paul Long, the CEO of the Michigan Catholic Conference, that Jeff Daniels from Chelsea, Michigan, is going to play Ronald Reagan in an upcoming movie. And so that would be pretty cool. Well, maybe we'll get a chance to talk with him about it. And I told Paul, you know, there's so many of these podcasts now that I imagine it's very, you know, we chase guests and Tony Cuthbert tries to round up the unusual suspects. And so many celebrities are interviewing each other on their podcasts. I don't know if we have time for radio. And he said, well, radio has so much more reach. That's a shame. And I'm like, well, it is sort of an echo chamber, isn't it? If you're a celebrity, Jason Bateman or whatever it might be, and you say, well, you call my podcast, I'll go on yours. So Bill Maher ends up speaking to Jason Bateman and vice versa. And what about the rest of us? We will endeavor to do that, because we come to you from the end of the road at the top of the world with a tale well calculated to keep you in suspense as we get your Election Day turkey on the road. There's a lot of suspense, and, you know, I don't know if you believe the pollsters. Some of them say that things are sort of, well, already predetermined. We see the polling, but sometimes you get surprised, and maybe that will happen today. We're on radio stations across the state of Michigan. Lansing, you're voting today. Grand Rapids, Kalamazoo, WKZO, Petoskey, WMKT, you're voting today. Benton Harbor, WSJM. Muskegon, WKBZ, where the Michigan Irish Music Festival is. And WATT in Cadillac, WBRN in Reed City and Big Rapids, all these places. 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The polls are open from 7 a.m. until 8 p.m. local time. And when I was chatting with Paul Long yesterday, I said, who did you vote for? And he said, voting day is tomorrow. Like, very traditional of him to say. I just sort of almost presume that people mail them in or vote early now, but he's one of those traditionalists who will go to the polls, and maybe you will too. Also, if you need to register, you can register, then vote at your clerk's office until 8 o'clock tonight. And don't forget, because there's a section of the Upper Peninsula that is in the central time zone, we won't get results until an hour after the polls close, where most of us are maybe listening right now. It is primary day, and then we will move to the general election. Lisa Posthumous Lyons, the Kent County clerk, will join us a little bit later, and she will talk with us about all the things you need to know on this election day. It was somewhat ironic, Tony Cuthbert and the orchestra, that Paul Long and I were chatting back and forth. I don't even know how to tell you this, but the two of us were both listening to baseball while we were texting, and we were both in swimming pools at the time we were doing
0: Wait a minute. Who was Paul Law listening to? Because the Tigers were not playing yesterday.
21: For some reason, he was listening to the Cubs and Dodgers like I was.
0: Good work.
21: But he was listening to the Cubs broadcast.
0: Mm-hmm.
21: And, you know, geez. So anyway, I mean, I said, wow, we are a couple of real first world people. So swimming in pools, listening to baseball in the evening. boy. But you know what? It was kind of nice because Rick Monday was talking about the fact that all that ivy is in full bloom in Wrigley Field. And I know we have Whistlers in West Michigan who might go to Cubs games and such. But he said that behind that ivy is a cold, hard brick wall. And, you know, if you're an outfielder and you're trying to get to a ball, you're going to hit that wall. It's going to hurt. He also said that the foul territory in the outfield is very slender, not very deep at Wrigley Field. So if you're chasing a fly ball, you're going to hit wall. And I think that's one of the reasons why. Remember that fan interference that took place that time?
0: Bartman, I think his last name was.
21: Yeah, that was that situation, because that was right along the foul line there, as I recall.
0: Mm-hmm.
21: And I also, having been to Wrigley Field, I was there for one baseball game with the Tigers, and I was there for one concert. I didn't realize if you sit high enough, you can see Lake Michigan from in that ballpark in the horizon. So, beautiful place. And it's just fun to think about and talk about. All righty. That is in the MPS division anyway. Two of the teams and the Cubs won yesterday. And today, Tarek Skubal is going to pitch for the Los Angeles Dodgers. So, it'll be curious to see what can happen today there. But we'll also be curious, of course, about Election Day. Nancy Skinner will join us later. She is a progressive voice in Michigan politics. Sometimes you see her on the national shows. She is from Michigan. And we are going to have Tim McGuire and maybe Scott Ellis ringing in from the polls. I don't know what time Paul Long is going to the polls, but we might ping him, because if he's going early, it would be fun to get a report. Just sort of anecdotal on whether there are lines or, you know, if there's any buzz going on around all there. So the shouting is over. Matt Mazdam yesterday joined us. He is running for Congress, the Democrat primary. I think it's the 7th district in mid-Michigan. And thanks to MERS News, I asked him, and Kyle Malin sort of suggested this to me, Matt Mazdam, what do you do for a living? What do you do for a living now?
20: I mean, I'm running for office, and so that is my full-time thing.
21: That doesn't pay well, does it?
20: No, it doesn't. This is about service. This is not about, you know, lining your pocketbooks. If you're going to D.C. to line your pocketbooks, you're part of the problem. And that's
21: but
20: not what
21: do you
20: I'm
21: meet
20: doing.
21: The mortgage?
20: I'm here to serve the district. I mean, my wife and I work together. She works too. And so, and we've saved up for something, you know, in mm-hmm. the future, and this is part of it. And so I really, really just want to see America on a better path.
21: Oh, what does Mrs. Mazdam do?
20: She is a professional coach. She was a helicopter pilot, and in the Navy, we actually met at survival school, at prisoner of war school. And so it was 57 guys in the class, 3 women. She was the toughest person in the class. She had the biggest smile on her face the whole time. I couldn't believe it, and I made my way over at the end of in the class and said, like, how are you enjoying this so much? And she said, I just want to serve my country. And I said, I need more of this person in my life. And I asked her out, and 2 years later, we were married.
21: Hmm. Well, they must have saved up, I guess. But he didn't really seem to want to say that they don't have jobs. Their jobs are running. I don't know. I'm curious. The things you see when you're without your gun, as they say. It's Michael Patrick Shields with you through the AT&T microphones. We are working in Medias Virtus. The truth is in the middle. On primary election day in Michigan.
22: And I know it's gonna be a lovely day.
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0: From the nation's capital, it's Larry King. Houston, hello. No, it's Michael Patrick Shields with you on radio stations across the state of Michigan and worldwide, but this is the old Mutual Broadcasting theme song. And a guy who loved radio and still does, and who is trying his hand at it, is Dan Lepp, who you may have known for many years as the CEO and president of Blue Cross Blue Shield of Michigan. And before that, of course, he worked in state government. He was there when we had shared power. And he was the chief of staff for the Speaker of the House when there were two of them, in fact, and wrote a book about it called Shared Power. He was with the service station lobbyist group, and he actually sold ads, too, for the Michigan Catholic on his way up the rain all the way to the C-suite. Dan Lepp. And he just retired after a very successful couple of decades as the CEO at Blue Cross Blue Shield of Michigan. It's not easy to retire. People don't, they don't cotton to it. But Frank Kelly, who was the eternal general, he told Dan Lepp, you make sure you retire at an appropriate time. And so he did. And now he has a podcast. And it's live from the next chapter, it's called. And it's dropped now at Apple Podcasts LinkedIn. You can get it there, too. You want to know what it sounds like? I'm going to tell you what it sounds like and play a little bit of it for you right now, because I've been honored to be the moderator of Dan Lepp's podcast. So from the tradition of Larry King and J.P. McCarthy and Michael Patrick Shields, here comes Dan Lepp.
1: 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This is my podcast helping leaders design the next chapter in their journey. We'll go one-on-one with the leaders at the top of industry, talking about what they've learned along the way and those lessons that shape them and what comes next. And as always, I'm here with my very good friend, Michael Patrick Shields. Michael, how are you today?
0: Great to see you. And I like the topic today about finding people where they are, because right now people are watching and listening to this in their car, in their kitchen, in a hammock in the backyard, or at their desk. And people like you worked your entire career. The cards fell properly. You made the effort to get to the so-called C-suite. You got the big office at the top of the building. And the minute you got to that desk, you had to get out of there, it sounds like. You had to go out and find people where they were.
1: Yeah, I think what you found, and remember, for the longest time, Michael Patrick, I spent time in the second or third or fourth chair. Most of the time it was the second chair, but you started in about the 15th chair. It sort of works that way. One of the things that was oftentimes, I don't know if I would say daunting, but you had a huge amount of respect for it, and it probably makes you a little nervous when you are doing business and sitting in the boss's office. And as I think through that, I remember the first time I was in Washington, I was working for Congressman Dennis Hertel back in 1980, and being in his office in the Longworth building and then walking with him, and he took me all through for a private tour of the Capitol. That was amazingly daunting to me. When I prepared for our conversation today, I thought of other things like that. I guess it may have been the fact that the respect that I have for authority when I was raised by my parents, then the office represented in some ways the power of that office. And so when I became CEO of the Blues, I would come out and go see people in their offices. But what I did find is by being accessible and being around folks, it made him more comfortable, and you probably got more out of him, more information, more direct opinions about whatever the issue was. Being in a comfortable setting, for the most part, for me anyways, got more out of them.
0: Yeah, I sort of wondered if the office of a CEO or a governor or whatever it might be is designed to be a little bit, and maybe not necessarily intimidating, but to remind people of where they're sitting.
2: And to that point, when that person has to leave that office or chooses to meet someone where they are, do you feel a little bit psychologically like Superman without part of your cape?
1: I never did. I never liked power for the sense of power's sake. Now, I think you understand that you're in a position, you're representing 5 million customers, you have 12,000 employees. That's your responsibility. But you don't wield power because you have power. In fact, rarely should you have to do that. If you're a good leader and you can move people, rarely does power have anything to do with it. And we've talked about this before. I viewed the role of CEO is to be the conductor of a symphony orchestra, to understand that you have to have good oboe players, a good saxophonist, good drummers, to meld that group together in a cohesive unit. And to do that, you got to develop these relationships that are not are always on your turf, but on the turf where good decisions can be made.
3: 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You'll find it all there live from the next chapter. That's his chapter. Nice to hear Dan Lepp's voice again. 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
3: Christopher Swanson, the Genesee County Sheriff, who's running for governor.
7: We've used the polls for 18 months to our advantage. We built a network that is across the state. It was part of our strategy. Our polls are the streets, and internal polls mean nothing to me. If they did, by the way, Hillary should have been the president, Donald Trump should not have been, and Mike Duggan should still be in the race. The poll is tomorrow.
3: Andrew Abood at the Abood Law Firm has a podcast, and it's called the A-List Hour, and he interviews interesting people. Sometimes they're attorneys or business leaders or even people like me, Michael Patrick Shields, and maybe a golf professional, who knows. The latest person to take the stand with Andrew Abood is Discovery's former production supervisor, Sydney Whitfield Flowers, who had a long-standing relationship with the crocodile hunter Steve Irwin.
8: Steve Irwin actually was my very good friend.
9: Oh, really?
8: I worked for him with him for about 10 years. He started out with a special on Discovery, and then eventually he was he was like the face of Animal Planet. Right. So I was having a birthday party for one of my kids, and so I was downstairs. I could hear my cell phone ringing, but I couldn't get up to it fast enough, so I get up there, and I have a message. And he's like, he's here, he's here. He's got a tougher blonde hair. Oh, crikey. I just wanted to call my family and say, baby Bob is here. So it was Steve. Left a message because Bob. So we called him Baby Bob.
3: 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You just never know who he's going to be speaking with. And you can get that wherever you get your podcasts, Apple Podcasts, etc. Elections have consequences because policy matters, and it is a primary election today. 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

0: the money and stay right from your own home. It's already in your pocket. Reach in and get it if you need it. It's Michael Patrick Shields. What do I mean by that? Well, our next guest will explain it to you and more. 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You know what? You can get all these questions answered in 5 minutes or less. You don't have to wait 5 minutes. You can turn up your radio or your smartphone or however you're listening right now and get David Hall straight away. He's the founder and CEO at Hall Financial, and he is on our radio stage this very moment. Welcome back to the program, and congratulations on that career, sir.
1: Good morning, MPS, and thank you for that. Appreciated. And my travels haven't taken me to the same places that yours have, because I like to follow you and see where you're at on social media and all that. But I'll tell you that it's been very rewarding, and I feel like that, you know, after, you know, over 25 years now, we kind of have seen it all to some degree and continue to see new things like what's going on right now in the market.
0: Well, we have to pinch ourselves sometimes, because we all have dreams, and some of them we reach and some of them we don't. But we all remember that dream of a first-time home. I remember it very well. Things have changed an awful lot in the way that is administered. And from what I understand, this might be a very good moment for first-time buyers. Why is that?
1: Well, there's a number of factors right now. First of all, inventory has gone up a little bit. So there are more homes for sale now than there have been in quite some time. And with mortgage interest rates having gone up over the last couple of weeks, July was a month that we saw rates rise from sort of the mid sixes to the high sixes on mortgage interest rates. There's less competition right now. So buyers are actually a little bit more in control, which is odd to say in the summertime, where they have the opportunity to negotiate, and more sellers are coming down on their price a little bit because of the fact that mortgage interest rates have gone up. There's more opportunity for buyers to call the shots. So right now you've got a very interesting time, especially considering that it's summertime. You know, typically in the summertime, sellers are really in control of the transaction, but that is not the case here today on August 4th of 2026. The reality is that if you're a buyer out there and it makes sense for you to buy, it's a great time for you to negotiate a better price for yourself, because of the fact that you'll probably be refinancing the mortgage that you're getting today in 2027 to a lower rate in payment. So if you can swing it now, you'll certainly be able to bear the fruits of the refinance that you're probably going to see in 2027 or maybe in 2028. We'll see what happens. But a really good time for a home buyer right now because of the fact that there's more inventory and less competition.
0: Somebody might say, oh my God, I've got to refinance again next year or the following year. But the good thing that they need to know from you is it's not all that bad. In fact, it's much simpler now by the way you've streamlined it at Hall Financial.
1: Yeah, you know, last week we executed on 32 refinances, and the vast majority of those took 8 business days or less. So to your point, it's very simple to refinance, especially if you go through the same organization that you did the purchase with. They have a lot of your information and your documents. They can fast track you. And, you know, if your credit score is where we want it to be in terms of what we've talked about on the show, it usually goes very, very quickly. And in fact, we've had a lot of folks remark, oh, I didn't know it was going to be done already. You know, I mean, it's very, very simple and smooth. And we take a lot of pride in that because we've set up a lot of internal processes to make it that way. But to your point, people anticipate the refinance process to be a lot more difficult than it really is. And in some places it is. The national average is still 42 days. But at Wow. Well Financial, the vast majority of ours are in 9 business days or less, and we're pretty proud of that.
0: Jeez. 866-CALL-HALL and callhallfirst.com. David Hall, you mentioned that price cuts were becoming common. Can a buyer ask for other things, too?
1: Yeah, absolutely, and not the least of which is what's called seller concessions, where the seller can contribute up to 6% of the purchase price back towards the buyer to either drive down the interest rate or help to pay for some of the costs. So with price cuts becoming more common, buyers are asking for more and they're getting more, and especially to help with those closing costs or maybe some repairs or, like I said, buying the rate down. So you can get your interest rate reduced by the seller. Of course, you need this all facilitated by a company like Hall Financial to help you. But this is why I think that we've become such a popular destination for both buyers and refinancers, is because we know all the inside information about how to maximize the transaction for you. Just getting 1% off the purchase price oftentimes isn't as financially beneficial as getting 1% off your interest rate. And so we talk people through that to make sure that you understand how it all works, but to put you in the very best financial position when you're purchasing a home. So it's a really good time right now for buyers to really take control, get with the right mortgage company that can guide you through, make sure that you're in a great position, and make sure that you don't miss anything.
0: You, David Hall, talked about my travels and your travels. We've had a journey together on the radio over the years and on this program, and it has evolved quite a bit, because there was a time when you went to buy a house and there would be 12 or 14 other bidders bidding over the price. Now you're saying you can go ahead and maybe buy a house without that level of bidding war pressure.
1: Yeah, that's absolutely the case, and you're going to get a little bit more, get to be a little more choosy. You're going to be able to dictate more of the terms. And again, I think it's really important, especially for first-time buyers. I mean, we've talked about this over the last 5 years where they've been somewhat frozen out of the market to some degree, and now it's really opening up for them. So again, a great time to reengage. If you got pre-improved last year, the year before, maybe you weren't finding anything, maybe the competition was too high, a really nice time here in August of 2026 to reengage.
0: I'm going to be broadcasting, since you mentioned travel, from the Virtuoso Travel Conference with 5,000 people from around the world. It's in Las Vegas again this year. What if I called you and said I wanted to get a cash out refinance so I can take that money to Vegas and turn it into something? Would you let me do it?
1: I'll tell you what, I would tell you that there's probably a better use of that, and we'd want to take a look at your credit report just to make sure that all the I's are dotted and the T's are crossed. Okay. Before you go to Vegas. They build those big hotels for a reason, don't they?
0: That's why we count on you to talk us off the ledge and give it to us straight. And that's what he'll do for you. David Hall at 866-CALL-HALL and callhallfirst.com. Thank you for caring about us and making things so simple.
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0: 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I'm Michael Patrick Shields on News Talk Sports 94.9 WSJM.

0: Well, I was very sorry to call Misty Bellis on short notice, but we got her. You normally see her on the Today Show and maybe on the Fox Channel nationally. So I'm sorry, this is only 13 radio stations across the state of Michigan and worldwide at MIBigShow.com. But I'm glad to have the host of the Zero F's podcast on our radio stage right now, our AT&T line. Thank you, Misty Bellis, for joining us this morning.
1: Well, good morning, and thank you so much for having me. Also, I love that intro music.
0: Well, I'm sorry about the short notice for this interview that I gave you only yesterday. And gosh, I'm sorry it's so early in the morning. And I'm really sorry if we disturbed your household because I know you might wake people up because you're on the phone. And oh my gosh, I'm sorry you're planning for travel week because you're on the way to Las Vegas. So I hope we didn't disrupt the packing. And gee, I apologize. It's only a 7.

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2: 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And I think this might be a liberating thing for you, because it was for me, and that is what you talked about. I mean, the whole name of the podcast is you're going to start giving zero F's at this stage in your life, and that's not easy to do sometimes, to start to care maybe a little bit less and maybe apologize less frequently. And so how will you enable us to do that? Because you on the podcast, I thought, delivered a beautiful, almost like a homily. It was so well spoken.
1: Oh, well, thank you very much for that. Well, let me just say, Zero F Era is something I started because I was kind of coming into my own at this point in my life, and I wanted to care less about the things that didn't really warrant my time and attention anymore, the things I have fretted about for far too much of my life. So it's not about caring less about all things. It's about caring less about the things that don't matter. So when I started to look at over-apologizing and the fact that I say I'm sorry all the time, it's not because I'm not genuinely sorry for the things I should own. If I mess up, if I offend somebody, if it warrants an apology, I will absolutely deliver one. But I find that I apologize for all sorts of things, most of the time things that are not even my fault. And, you know, I will apologize if someone bumps into me on the sidewalk. I'll apologize if somebody cuts me off or interrupts me. And I just started to realize that I use that phrase constantly. And it's funny, somebody reached out to me and brought up another point, which I hadn't quite realized. I use I'm sorry for a substitute for other words that I might mean. And so I'm trying to really take those other words and incorporate them into my vocabulary so I'm not always relying on the phrase I'm sorry.
2: Yeah, you're too young to remember Maxwell Smart, Don Adams, on that show where he would say, "Sorry about that, Chief." It became like a funny line. But this will be very enabling if you can go to the Zero F's Era podcast and listen to Misty Bellis explain it. And from time to time, of course, you have guests as well. But the Zero F's Era might also just resonate with you in general because it's prioritizing. Time gets short. I don't know why it goes faster as we get older, but it certainly does. And to be able to say, I can't care about that certain thing anymore, could be very, very liberating. So thank you for doing that. You have a very fine manner. I can see why you end up on the Today Show and why you are the head of global PR for Virtuoso. And I wasn't joking. You are packing for Las Vegas, and we'll be live from Las Vegas as well at Virtuoso Travel Week with 5,000 of our dearest friends from around the world. A bit of a preview, if you would. What sort of theming will we have this year in Vegas?
1: Well, I'm not sure about the theming per se, but I will say that this year we have, again, another fantastic turnout. We have people from more than 100 countries joining us. And, you know, the short synopsis is that luxury travel is really continuing to boom as people continue to prioritize what matters most to them, which is having experiences that they really enjoy and spending time with their loved ones. So I think we're going to continue to see that. And one of the interesting trends we'll talk about next week is the fact that summer travel is starting to be eclipsed by travel other times of the year, where it's no longer so concentrated in June, July, August, but September is really starting to pick up as the new time to travel.
2: Interesting, because that's when the NFL starts and everybody goes back to school, and sometimes people start to feel they have to work again because that's, you know, in their blood from going to school all those years. But you know what? We don't have to apologize for it if we want to have luxury travel, or we want to have that dream trip, or we want to get the family together and go on a reunion or whatever it might be. We're not apologizing for it, are we?
1: Nope, not anymore. Unapologetic living is

0: the new luxury.
1: Drop the mic right there. Thank you very much, and we'll see you in Sin City, Misty Bellis. And instead of saying sorry, we say thank you very much. It's the Zero F's Era podcast. You had a lovely voice and a fantastic delivery, and you can get yourself all sort of empowered and also a sense of relief by listening to that program. It's very inspirational. She is the Vice President of Global PR for Virtuoso Travel, virtuoso.com, where you can fill out your wander list. We don't call it a bucket list. 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
1: 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And if you're playing tonight, the Mega Millions is $60 million. Good luck with both of those. Tony Cuthbert's going to talk some sports.
8: The Tigers continue their 9-game road trip tonight as they visit the Seattle Mariners for a 3-game series. Now, the team made another trade after dealing Tarek Skubal to the Dodgers. This time it was right-hander Casey Mize,
9: news,
8: the former
9: talk, sports,
8: number one overall pick. He is going to the Padres,
9: yep,
8: which is kind of curious because they're not having the best of seasons. And in return, the Tigers got a couple of prospects that are somewhat highly regarded, so that's kind of surprising. Where do they go from here? The pitching rotation is depleted at this point with injuries and the trades, but we have a lot of young players on this team that want their shot, and they just might have it now. Our swing around the league is pretty easy for the next few days because The Dodgers are at the Cubs, and the Cubs, how about doubling up the Dodgers 10-5? That's what occurred last night. Those two teams will meet up again tonight. And yes, former Tiger Tarek Skubal will be on the mound making his Dodger debut. Now, we do have, with all the trade deadline action yesterday, we do have another item of a guy that's on a current team, but he's sidelined, and the San Francisco Giants are suspending pay to injured outfielder Harrison Bader. Why? Well, he's not going to be paid until he is able to return from an injury he suffered in a scooter crash in San Francisco last month. He reportedly crashed into the back of a fire truck, and that's not advised under contract, apparently. To football, the Detroit Lions running back Jahmyr Gibbs and his training camp hold-in continued yesterday, and there's no end in sight. Give it to Gibbs! This time it's regarding money. The Pro Bowler missed his fifth straight practice. He's looking for a contract extension, even though he could technically be under contract the next 2 years. And time will tell. That's what Jahmyr told reporters yesterday. That's brought to you by Dean Transportation.
1: Gladys Shield says give it to Gibbs. Now give him the money. And it's not the money. It's the amount. Election day. Polls are open till 8 o'clock tonight. It's 7 p.m.
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1: I'm Ken Lundberg. Just a reminder that today is Election Day. You have until 8 p.m. to cast your vote. The St. Joseph Township Board of Trustees has tabled Meyer's request for a special use permit to build a gas station at Hilltop and Washington Roads. At Monday's meeting, trustees heard from residents who said the proposed development at the former Chili site would create traffic concerns. One resident argued the property's previous use was a better fit.
2: We have data from how many years that Chili's was there, that if a restaurant's there, it was very minimal during the peak of dinner or something like that. But you have a gas station that would be open all hours of the day and would affect all the time the traffic. It's going to pump everybody out.
1: A representative from Meyer said a gas station would generate less traffic than a restaurant because many customers would already be traveling through the area.
3: We're just giving people an opportunity to choose Meyer's versus Martin's versus Amoco. You put a restaurant there, you put any type of development there other than something that is common for the area, and people are going to come from miles around.
1: Meyer officials say they want to purchase the former Chili's property, vacant for 2.5 years, and build a Meyer Express, a slightly larger version of the convenience stores and gas stations located next to many Meyer stores, including those in Stevensville and Benton Harbor. The company says the location would serve customers who already shop at nearby Meyer's. Trustee Melissa Hahn says she wants more information before making a decision. The board unanimously agreed to table the request for a future meeting. The Southwest Michigan Planning Commission has launched a new survey to help develop an updated regional economic development strategy. Senior development planner Jared Berdue says the commission is working with partners including Cornerstone Alliance, the Southwest Michigan Regional Chamber, and Market One to plan for the future of Berrien, Cass, and Van Buren counties. He says the strategy is also required for the region to remain eligible for certain types of federal funding.
4: It's just good practice to make sure that the three counties in Southwest Michigan have a shared vision and goal that we can work towards together.
1: Berdue says the strategy will help guide future decisions on jobs, housing, infrastructure, business development, and investment.
4: We're really interested in not traditional economic development, but where the field is headed, which is looking at community development as well, quality of life issues.
1: The survey is open to anyone who lives, works, owns a business, attends school, visits, or represents an organization in Southwest Michigan. It asks about the region's strengths, challenges, priorities, and opportunities for improvement. The survey will remain available through the end of August, and the updated strategy is expected to be complete in December or January. Police agencies across Southwest Michigan will host National Night Out events this evening. National Night Out is an annual event designed to strengthen relationships between law enforcement and the communities they serve through informal gatherings. In the WSJM Newsroom, I'm Ken Lundberg.
5: ABC News, I'm Sherry Preston. The Senate Judiciary Committee this morning set to vote on the nomination of Todd Blanche to be the next Attorney General. ABC's Jay O'Brien's on Capitol Hill.
6: Over the weekend, Blanche agreed to rescind the order creating that fund, but he didn't do away entirely with other ways for the DOJ to pay those Capitol rioters, as President Trump has repeatedly said he wants to do. As part of that deal, Blanche also narrowed a sweeping IRS immunity deal to only apply to past, not future tax returns of the president, some members of his family, and the Trump Organization, although that could still benefit the president to the tune of tens of millions of dollars.
5: President Trump says this is the last chance for Iran to reach a peace deal. Oil prices falling amid rumors that an agreement may be reached
0: News,
5: today
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5: Burned down hundreds of homes. Two deaths in Michigan now linked to the cyclosporiasis outbreak. This is ABC News.
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13: Daytime highs approaching 83 today under mainly clear skies. Mainly clear skies again tonight. Lows level off around 64. Cloudy skies with a few peaks of sun tomorrow. Chance of rain showers. High temperatures reach up to 80. Right now, 72. 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I'm meteorologist Paul Trombley.
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17: You know, I wouldn't even be doing this broadcast if it weren't for the fact that I respect you and I have such high regard for you over the years, going back to our days with J.P. 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
18: 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I haven't had my coffee yet, and I'm in no mood for stupid, irresponsible remarks.
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1: That was not Lisa Posthumous Lyons talking, but we are going to talk to her right now, the Kent County Clerk. She has three names like I do, Lisa Posthumous Lyons, Michael Patrick Shields. She is, of course, the Kent County Clerk and also spent time in the Michigan legislature. She's the daughter of Dick Posthumous. It's a very influential family. In fact, Grand Rapids Business Journal called her one of the 50 most influential women in Michigan at one stage. And, of course, she's with us right now. Do you ever go, you know, sometimes they call me MPS or I call myself MPS, Michael Patrick Shields. Do you ever go by LPL by any chance?
21: All the time.
1: LPL, how about it? What's up?
21: Well, it's a lot easier.
1: Well, especially, you know, the spelling, because you've got L-Y-O-N-S, you've got... Anyway, let's make it easy for people today. You're the Kent County Clerk now, and believe it or not, there are people who want to be elected to office. You've been there and you've done it, so, you know, they do it at their own peril, because it's not an easy job. It is a life of sacrifice. And it doesn't pay that well, to be honest. But anyway, there are people who are going to spend blood,
21: it.
1: Sweat. Is it? It was worth it.
21: It is
1: you,
21: worth
1: huh?
21: it most of the time.
1: Well, it's blood, sweat, and tears, and they've left it all on the field by now because the polls are open, and they will be till 8 o'clock tonight. What do people need to know the nuts and bolts of voting today on this primary election day?
21: Well, it's an exciting day. I'm actually talking to you right outside my polling location where people are trickling in and then they're coming out with donuts. And my youngest son is 16 and he's working the polls today. So I got to hear him declare, hear ye, the polls are open. So, polls will be open from 7 a.m. until 8 p.m. And, you know, we're looking to make sure voters know when they go to the polls today, stay in your lane. This is a primary election and you cannot cross over from one party to the other. If you do that, your vote, your ballot in the partisan section will not count. So you have to pick a party in this primary for where you want to cast your vote for. Pick that party and stay in the lane all the way from, you know, the top of the ticket all the way down to the bottom.
1: Okay. And there are a couple of things I want to ask there. One is, does somebody really say that? Hear ye, the polls are open?
21: Oh, yes. And I got it on video.
14: So it's a tradition, and it happens every time, and somebody is the designate that gets to do that, have that honor?
21: It is a tradition. Well, and Michigan law requires that it to be, verbally declared that the polls are open. So whether you say, hear ye, like we do in Bound Township, or you just say, hey, everybody, come vote, the polls are open, that's up to you guys.
14: Wow. Okay. Well, the polls have been open in a sense, virtually, through the mail-in and the early voting. But so your 16-year-old son got to do that, and did he enjoy that? Did he say, oh, Mom, this is kind of embarrassing? How did he embrace it, and what's his name? Because I'm sure this will be Generation 3 where we'll be voting for him someday.
21: His name is Fisher Lyons. He's going to be a junior at Lowell High School. And 3 out of 4 of my kids so far have taken the training and been certified to work elections.
14: Wow. Growing up in the business, the family business, is very intriguing. And I remember when I took my little toddler son, we went to vote, I remember. And, I did dumb things like that because I thought, well, maybe he might not remember this, but it might make an impression. And, it was kind of mysterious to go in the booth and pull the curtain behind you. And it was the old-fashioned levers that you pushed, and so it was sort of festive to go to the polls.
21: Yes, that. It is.
14: Did I hear you say donuts?
21: Oh, yeah. I think that's really what my kids were in it for. But, hey, whatever gets them civically engaged, I'm not above donut bribery.
14: That's very sweet, and literally. So if you have that ballot sitting on your kitchen table, and you haven't sent it in yet, you can't mail it today. You're going to have to get it over there physically somehow, right?
21: Yeah, definitely don't mail it. I'm actually watching this closely because we've got only about 60% of the absentee ballots that we've issued have actually been returned. So if you're one of those 40% that haven't returned your ballot, you can do that it has to be into the clerk by 8 o'clock tonight when polls close. And you can do that. You can bring it in person to the clerk and hand deliver it. You can put it in your jurisdiction's secure and video monitored drop box. Or if you want to go in and cast your ballot in person, you can just bring that absentee ballot to your polling location and convert that over into an election day ballot and tabulate it yourself. But right now, between early voting and the ballots that we have received from our absentee voters, we're looking, at least in Kent County, and I think it's pretty fairly consistent throughout the state, we're just over about 16.5% voter turnout. So we're cruising on our way. We usually see about a 30% voter turnout in these August gubernatorial elections. But I wouldn't be surprised if we hit a high watermark with all these different races going on, these competitive primaries on both sides of the aisle.
14: We have Scott Ellis and Tim McGuire are going to be calling in anecdotally from different polls just to see if there are lines and that kind of thing. Is it crowded where you are?
21: Well, Bound Township is never crowded, which is part of its charm, but it is, I would say it's definitely bustling.
14: Oh, interesting to hear. And because you mentioned you can vote, this is a primary, so you vote in the Republican side or the Democrat side. That doesn't mean that you're declaring any allegiance to that party. It's just that you choose to vote in that primary, correct?
21: That's absolutely right. And you don't even have to tell them when you go to apply and get your ballot, because both parties' candidates are going to be on the same ballot. So you don't have to say, I want to vote in the Republican primary or I want to vote in the Democrat primary. You just will bring your ID, show your ID. Michigan law does require that you present a photo ID when you go to get your ballot. If you don't have an ID, then you have to sign under the penalty of perjury that you are who you say you are, and then you'll be able to vote. But you'll get this. Every voter will get the ballot with both parties on it. You pick the party whose primary you want to participate in, and then you stay in that lane.
14: You can even register today at the local clerk if you have to in order to vote. And you just bring an ID and I guess something that shows you live where you live, like a gas bill or something like that. Is there a web address for all the information that somebody wants to peek at right now?
21: If you want to view a sample of your ballot, if you want to find out where any of your voting locations, your drop box location, or your clerk's office is, anything you want to know about the election today, you can go to kentcountyvotes.com or michigan.gov/vote.
14: Hear ye, hear ye. Congratulations, Lisa Posthumous Lyons, who served in the legislature and is now the Kent County Clerk. Voting is open. That's Michael Patrick Shields.
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14: Hey, how about that? Super cool audio and the excitement of Election Day. It's a primary election, and don't forget, you can vote all the way till 8 o'clock tonight, and then results? Well, some of Michigan goes till 9 o'clock because it's 8 o'clock Central, so you have to wait. There'll be anticipation to find out and get results, and we will have, of course, tomorrow morning if you'd go to bed early or you want to wait till then, all the results you can possibly hope for. Winners and losers after this primary election. And bless them all, as we say, a tip of the chapeau. for the work and the resources and the effort. They have left it all on the field, I would think, by now. It's Michael Patrick Shields with you through the AT&T microphones, and very pleased to be with you. We had these very hot temperatures, and hopefully you were able to keep cool and keep hydrated in the summer. And, you know, pretty soon you'll be complaining about the ice and snow and how cold it is, but that's Michigan for you. 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Dr. John Wyckoff is at the Wyckoff Wellness Center. Oh, wait a minute. Before we get to Dr. John, is that a call from Tim McGuire?
0: Yeah.
14: Talking election. He is at the polls. He was the long time executive director of the Michigan Association of Counties. He's got all sorts of other lobbying business going on, too. And he loves baseball in addition to that. And I wish I was with him last night at Wrigley Field, or today. That would have been an awful lot of fun, because he and I have paddled around Chicago from time to time. But he and his son, Kevin, go on baseball trips every summer, and they'll pick two or three ballparks, and they will sort of barnstorm through them, father and son-like, and they're going to do it again this fall. He's barnstorming right now some of the polls as he makes his way to West Michigan from the Capitol. And, Mr. McGuire, have you seen any of the polls, and does it look like it might be crowded?
3: Well, it doesn't look like it's very crowded. However, it's a beautiful day. It's 58 degrees right now, and the sun is coming up, so I don't think it's going to prevent anybody, the weather is going to prevent anybody from going to the polls. But I stopped at Meridian Township first thing this morning, right when the polls opened, and there was not a soul in line or anybody walking in. I drove over to Hannah Community Center in East Lansing, and I saw a woman in a dress, a long dress, riding her bicycle up to the poll. And there were people just kind of trickling in and out of there. So it looks like, I don't know what the reflection is on people voting absentee and mailing their ballots in, but right now, early this morning, there's not too much activity in Meridian Township or East Lansing.
14: Okay, well, thanks for the report. Did you mail your ballot in, or did you wait in line yourself?
3: I actually filled out my ballot and dropped it off at the ballot box in Meridian Township. Oh, gosh, 4 weeks ago. I can't remember, but very early on I did.
14: We won't ask you who you voted for. I'd be very curious to know because, it's a curious kind of election. So motor safely on your way around the state, and perhaps he will touch base a little bit later. Tim McGuire. We want him to be safe and careful because two people in Michigan have died now from the cyclosporiasis outbreak. Is that rare? And we also know that a woman in Warren is now the 13th to file a lawsuit against Taco Bell and Taylor Farms for the lettuce that may have caused the cyclosporiasis outbreak. Dr. John Wyckoff, I mentioned, at the Wyckoff Wellness Center, WYCOFF, and you can get with him there or at wyckoffwellness.com. Thank you, doctor.
4: You're welcome. Good morning. Yes, the cyclosporiasis has really taken over. I think somewhere between around 20,000 cases in 42 states or 46 states. It's really rampant. And like all diarrhea type illnesses, there's a risk of dehydration, especially in the elderly or the very young. So this can be serious. And it can be, and it can lead to that. It typically doesn't do that. Normally it will resolve, and it can resolve very quickly with a couple different antibiotics. So if someone feels that they may have acquired this, you know, explosive diarrhea, abdominal pain, cramping, maybe even nausea, vomiting, they should get in. They can have a stool sample checked, see if they have the parasite, and begin treatment, and then symptoms will resolve within a day or two.
14: Okay, so it isn't necessarily fatal, and is there any way to avoid getting it?
4: Well, we just don't, at least what I've heard, we don't know exactly the source. There's speculation that the Taylor Farms lettuce may have been the cause, but I heard that that was actually not, was a false positive test. It's very hard to get the culture to grow or the parasite to grow outside of the human body, so it's been challenging, and I'm sure they're putting a lot of resources into it. You know, Cyclopariasis has been around forever, and it comes every year, typically in the summer. So it's not like it's something new. It's just that we don't usually see the epidemic spread that we're seeing this particular year.
0: Huh. Okay. So it's a bit random then. And the symptoms to be most concerned about, that to the point where you would go to the doctor, are beyond the average sort of discomfort, stomach discomfort, I guess we'll call it.
4: It's probably the worry about dehydration. So if you're having this watery bowel movement, that's the watery bowel movement, you should be hydrating, you know, using some electrolyte solution, water. But if you're feeling weak, your pulse is increasing, you're feeling lightheaded, feel like you might pass out, it's time to be seen. Go up to the emergency room, get an IV in, let them hydrate you, check a stool culture. They can do that quickly because you're probably going to be able to give them one quickly. And under the microscope, they see the parasite, get you on some Bactrim or appropriate antibiotic, and get on that road to recovery. Especially if you're young, if you've got a child or an elderly person. They shouldn't wait. They should be seen.
0: Okay. Serious business. We'll continue with Dr. John Wyckoff at the Wyckoff Wellness Center, WYCOFF. And you can shop online there, too, even if you're not a patient, or stop into the store. It's on Michigan Avenue, a little east of 127. Back in a flash.
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0: Wyckoff Wellness and WyckoffWellnessCenter.com. You can get connected with Dr. John Wyckoff. He'll see you personally, believe it or not. I know you hear him on this show. You say, he's a celebrity doctor. No, he'll look right across the desk from you, at the chair right next to you, and say, let's take a look at how we can get you living better and enjoying life better and feeling better. And for those listening right now virtually in other parts of the state, you can connect them with some pretty nice deals on vitamins, supplements, and immediate better health. Drew?
4: 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IV hydration, IV nutrient replacement, ultraviolet blood irradiation, high-dose vitamin C. We have infrared sauna. 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You can sit in the sauna for $30 for 30 minutes and get healthy. So it's that simple.
0: What does it feel like when you come out of there?
4: It's warm. It's not like the steam sauna. The temperature is usually around 130 degrees. 30 minutes is a good session. Sometimes you work up to that. But you'll feel warm and you'll be perspiring. 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We want you to rinse all the stuff off that you kind of pulled out of your body. You have a lot of toxins in your body fat under the skin. So when you perspire, those toxins migrate out of the skin. We don't want you to reabsorb them. 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

0: Blue Cross has Michigan covered head to toe, inside and out, ready to help with health and wellness resources for the body and mind. 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I suggest, too, ahealthiermichigan.org, which is brought to you by Blue Cross Blue Shield of Michigan and published by that company. And I always get a smile and I always learn something intriguing. And Lindsay Kanaik has written a column now that caught my fancy just the other day. The science behind why kids reject healthy foods. Now, I don't know what it's like for you, Tony Cuthbert, with young Josh, but I would consider myself a kid, according to this article.
1: Uh-oh.
0: Well, you know, like it has the causes of picky eating. Believe it or not, the causes are complex, and they don't always come down to a single factor. And sometimes it has to do with how the foods are introduced. You know, like if you get them at the table and you say, all right, you can't leave the table till you finish all that squash. Maybe they'll resist a little bit. Maybe there's more to the story than the fact that they don't like the taste. Who knows? But if you present it and say, well, this is like a dessert, you're going to love this. I don't know. So the article has all of these sort of stages of pickiness with young toddlers and what they eat and the autonomy to decide what they want to eat and what they don't and how to stay calm and be positive and provide fruits and vegetables and meal prep. And of course, kids love bread and ice cream and meat, but how do you get them to eat vegetables and other things and lean proteins and fiber and whole grains? Probably don't tell them that's what it's called. Maybe come up with something else. But the article says to stay calm and positive about your child's diet and don't show any frustration or worry and provide fruits and vegetables as meals and snacks. I remember Meghan Markle saying one time that she told her kids when they asked if they could have dessert, she said, if you can pick it, you can eat it. Like, go outside in the garden and pick yourself a dessert. That was the way she went about it. I know that you have a weekly meal with your son Josh where you go out to dinner. Can he get anything he wants on the menu?
1: Yeah, but he's pretty standard. But when it comes to introducing new things, he pretty much tries everything, and that's the rule that I like to throw in there. Just give it a chance, take a bite. If you don't like it, don't worry about it. I'll finish it off for you. But we've only run into that a few times.
0: Okay, fun. And that's the whole point of it. He gets to see different restaurants and different types of food and all sorts of exposure, and I think that's pretty cool. Now, the man who publishes ahealthiermichigan.org is our guest star, as the music sort of referred to earlier. He's Andy Hetzel, the Vice President of Corporate Communications at Blue Cross Blue Shield of Michigan, who's nice enough to join us every week, all year long on this program. Welcome back, sir.
2: Well, hi there, Michael Patrick. I enjoyed a beautiful sunrise over the Detroit River this morning. It's a brilliant Tuesday here in Michigan.
0: Ooh, was the light glinting off the Gordie Howe Bridge right into your eyes?
2: It was, as I drove into the office. Yes, indeed.
0: How about that? Summertime in Detroit. And you have given us this informative conversation and inspiration like you just did. And often green is the color. Healthcare affordability. And you've got some information, as I understand it, about a program that's going to help improve both affordability and quality.
2: Yes, I do. And you led into our conversation by talking about encouraging our kids to eat better, healthier foods. And, you know, healthy foods and daily exercise, those are investments that we all can make in our best possible health. And the program that I want to talk about this morning is an outgrowth of a really revolutionary approach that Blue Cross has taken for the last 25 or so years with primary care physicians all across Michigan to invest in the health of people in our state. We have to remember that for 100 years, our healthcare system was constructed to take care of us when we get sick. Now, because of the investments that Blue Cross is making with these physician practices all across Michigan, we're sort of turning that around, and we're investing now in keeping people healthy as long as possible, and we're recognizing the important role that the physician-patient relationship has in that. If you remember, 75 cents of every dollar spent on healthcare is spent on chronic conditions. if we can help
3: news,
2: people stay
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2: doctors,
3: on us.
2: We at Blue Cross want to make those types of investments because they'll pay off in the long term in terms of more affordable care.
0: Affordable care, but an advanced primary care that comes from your patient-centered medical home. What is the vastness of that program, and what does it look like when you get to the doctor's office?
2: Sure. So about 25 years ago, Blue Cross began the patient-centered medical home program. We now have more than 1,600 PCMH, we call it, patient-centered medical home, physician practices in Michigan. They serve almost 95% of the population of the state. And those medical practices have built in additional services and supports to enable their patients to have more support through the primary care doctor. Things like nutrition counseling is a good example. Behavioral health care services in the primary care doctor's office is another good example. Electronic prescribing, so patients can leave the physician's office, go right to the pharmacy and pick up their drugs. Mm-hmm. And telephonic outreach after hours. These things are designed to keep people healthier and make sure that they have the support necessary to accomplish that goal.
0: So this healthcare team, and when you go in and the doctor, they're going to really understand you, me, for instance, and my health history and coordinate the care and maybe work on prevention?
2: That's right. They'll tap into your patient record. They will know you by name. They will make sure that they're aware and that they're talking to you about the chronic conditions that you may be managing. They will provide the types of guidance and support that you need to live your healthiest life. And again, it's not just about going to your doctor when you're sick anymore. It's about going to your doctor as sort of the focal point for your best possible health. And thanks to Blue Cross's relationships with doctors all across Michigan that have done outstanding work with us, we're now able to deliver those improvements in care delivery to our members all across Michigan.
0: You know, that sounds like a concierge kind of service, like a luxury service. It sounds like it would be expensive, but the return on investment must be very good because maybe at the other end, it's much more expensive to go in sick.
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0: We can all get that kind of feeling to go in there and understand that the team cares about you and knows you by name and says, we're going to keep you healthy. 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

Someday, our tomorrow will include the Great Lakes Tunnel, and it will connect the Upper Peninsula with the Lower Peninsula more than 200 feet below in the bedrock. And Enbridge Energy has promised to build that for us. Line 5, the pipelines, currently carry crude oil and natural gas liquids between Superior, Wisconsin and Sarnia, Ontario. And 73 years old, those pipelines are. They go across the Straits of Mackinac on the lake bed. They were built by the same company that built the Mackinac Bridge. And so Enbridge, as you know by now from listening to this program, has proposed decommissioning those two 20-inch pipes and putting in a 30-inch pipeline that will be in the bedrock, tucked away below with other service elements connecting the Upper Peninsula with the Lower Peninsula and beyond. And so they have been getting all the T's crossed and I's dotted and the Public Service Commission approval, etc. And we've been learning all about it over the years it's been now, because this deal was made with the Snyder administration.

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1: Ryan, are you there?
2: Thanks. Good morning, Michael Patrick. Thanks for having me on.
1: Thank you very much. The company's
2: reaction.
1: Can you
2: hear me, Michael Patrick?
1: Yeah. How about, can you hear me? No. Okay. We're going to reconnect with Ryan Duffy and find out what happened to the phone line there. This is the beauty of live radio. This is not a recorded podcast. This is live radio, a transmission, if you will, with Michael Patrick Shields. So we'll reconnect with him. Beautiful. Always the beautiful setup always ends up with a bad phone line. 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Tim Golding will join us tomorrow from Americans for Prosperity, and we'll get his reaction to the primary election. Now, one of the candidates they are very supportive of is Mike Rogers, the former chair of the House Intelligence Committee. He is running for the Republican nomination for the U.S. Senate, and he's unopposed. So he'll win, and that'll be A-OK. And I'm sure that he'll be happy about that. Ryan Duffy, as I mentioned, the company's reaction, Enbridge, that is, to the ruling from the Michigan Supreme Court, which I understand sends one of the tunnel project permits back to the permitting agency. Can you give us perspective on what it all means?
2: Sure, Michael Patrick. Good morning. Thanks for having me on. So you're right. This Supreme Court decision from the Michigan Supreme Court does send an approval we already had from the Michigan Public Service Commission back to the commission. So that decision is, of course, disappointing, and that's mainly because of the additional delay we're now going to have for the project with this going back to the MPSC. That's after the MPSC already reviewed this for more than 5 years, reviewing the tunnel project. And that review was truly extensive. It was rigorous, fact-based. It took a long time, and it approved replacing that Line 5 pipeline segment into a deep underground tunnel. And the tunnel approach, of course, was designed specifically to protect the environment in the Great Lakes and also make sure that critical energy delivery for the region is there. So now there's going to be another lengthy delay. So we're reviewing the decision at this point and assessing some of our legal options. But what I can tell you will not change is that Line 5 continues to be safe. We remain committed to operating it safely and responsibly and incorporating all those enhanced safety measures we have at the Straits. And, of course, the need for Line 5 doesn't change. It is safely transporting the natural gas liquids that are used to make propane for a lot of Michigan homes and businesses, and it's really supplying the majority of propane used across the Strait. It supplies regional refineries, and there are no existing alternatives that can replace what Line 5 does.
1: Wasn't it just a few days ago the state gave you the approval for the environmental permit?
2: It did. And I mean, those were from Eagle. And so on that state permit that was renewed with just a couple additions, that was an important step. You know, there's some work to do there, too. But that renewal came after 6 years of technical review and all the public input and the survey work and the engagement we did with state and federal regulators. So I think it's important to keep in mind the tunnel project is the result of that agreement between the state and Enbridge in 2018, and the stated purpose was to protect the Great Lakes by relocating the Straits crossing into a tunnel where it would be protected, and that's what we've been working on ever since. So it was good to have that decision on that permit renewal, but that's not the final step there either. The state has asked for some additional information there on how we would protect culture and archaeological artifacts at the Straits as part of that approval.
1: Enbridge has already been studying that, haven't they, on the archaeological and cultural artifacts?
2: We have. That's been a big focus for us, that to protect those cultural resources. We've done a lot of work already at the Straits. Since 2019, we've completed more than 20 cultural surveys in and around the Straits. So that's been lake bottom surveys, on-land surveys, historical assessments, and some of those other.

0: environmental studies. So in all, our team's completed more than 40,000 hours of cultural and environmental survey work. So that really reflects how thoroughly the site's been studied up there before any construction even begins. And we did that work with the U.S. Army Corps of Engineers. They lead the process. And all the findings have been turned over to the Army Corps. Tribal representatives have been a part of that, consulting parties as it's gone along. So we're really committed to working with the regulators, the tribal communities, to protect and preserve any discoveries that we come across as work is happening. And we do that because the Straits are really a place of deep historical and cultural significance. And so that means this kind of work has to be handled very carefully.
1: We appreciate that. Everybody does. 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
1: Election day, primary anyway. Scott Ellis, executive director of the Michigan Licensed Beverage Association, calling in this morning. He's roaming around the Capitol area with an eye on some of the polls. Thanks for checking in.
6: Good morning, Michael. Thanks for having me.
1: Does it look crowded? So far, we've been hearing turnout is very low.
6: Yeah, I drove by a couple, and there was some activity, a few people out holding up signs for their candidate, but, you know, a ways away from the poll, and not a lot of activity, but, I mean, there was cars in and out. It is a primary, and, you know, turnout is usually lower, but they did have, you know, like a big white line painted across, you know, around, so nobody, you know, you knew where not to go if you were going to be promoting your candidate or whatever. They did have that all marked off, so you had the knowledge not to go in there.
1: Okay, it's going to be some fun general election, isn't it?
6: Yeah, I mean, you know, there's a lot going on, and it's hard to keep track, right? I think both parties are dealing with a lot of different things and different dynamics within their party, and it's going to be interesting how this shakes out tonight.
1: Well, he knows his way around the Capitol. Scott Ellis sure does, and he knows the players. And so every once in a while, because of term limits, we get new ones, and we'll figure out who they are, and that process starts today in the primary election. So I know that you are among people like me who mailed in their vote early, but nevertheless, we'll get the results late tonight or early tomorrow. Scott Ellis, Michigan Licensed Beverage Association. Tony Cuthbert's going to talk some sports. Now, Tony, I was texting with Tim Neverett yesterday, who is the Dodgers broadcaster.
7: Yeah, correct.
1: And I asked him, you know, because of TV, they played late, later anyway, on Sunday, and then had to fly to Chicago overnight and play again. And I said, is it challenging like that to fly overnight and play again that quickly? And, you know, they had a press conference with Tarek Skubal and all the rest of it. And he said, that's baseball.
7: Yeah. Yep. That is baseball.
1: Yeah. They lost 10-5. So that's baseball.
7: Yeah. If you're going to bet, sometimes it's worth looking into this stuff, whether or not a team has to travel if they play late on the night before, because it's a factor. Let's face it. I mean, these guys aren't exactly taking the defunct Spirit Airlines when they go from city to city. But nonetheless, it is a lot
1: charter,
7: that they got to deal with.
1: Yeah. Charter. But still, I mean, and they're young. I mean, to me, that sounds exhausting.
7: 10-5 was the final last night in favor of the Cubs. The Tigers return to the diamond tonight, a few pitchers less, but they take on the Mariners. And that's brought to you by Dean Transportation.
1: The finish line for those seeking nominations today, the primary election. More on that next hour. It's Michael Patrick Shields or at MIBigShow.com.
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2: I'm Ken Lundberg. Today is Election Day with statewide primary races and local ballot questions before voters. Berrien County Clerk Stacy Lohr-Porter says she's expecting strong turnout. Remember, polls do stay open until 8 p.m. today. She reminds voters to bring a photo ID and pay close attention to which party's primary ballot they choose.
3: When you go in, you have to, we call it stay in your lane. So you either have to vote all Republican or all Democrat on the partisan section. And then there are some jurisdictions with nonpartisan items, like nonpartisan positions or proposals. So make sure you check the front and the back of your ballot.
2: Lohr-Porter says anyone who accidentally votes in more than one party's primary can ask a poll worker for a replacement ballot before it's cast. However, she says there are no do-overs after a ballot has been submitted.
3: So if you voted absentee and your ballot's already turned in to your clerk, it is unfortunately too late to get it back and change your mind, like spoil it. That deadline passed Friday before last. But if you already voted and put it in a tabulator, your vote is count and there's no taking it back at this point.
2: Lohr-Porter says 619 ballots were cast during Berrien County's 9 days of early voting at Lake Township Hall. That's nearly double the early voting total in 2024. She says about 300 election workers are serving throughout Berrien County. After polls close at 8 p.m., local clerks will deliver vote totals to the county clerk's office for tabulation. Election results will be available on the Berrien County Clerk's website and at WSJM.com. Voters in Benton Harbor will decide later this year whether the city should create a health equality committee and develop a health care action plan. City commissioners on Monday were presented with ballot language that would amend the city charter after Community Action Michigan submitted petitions with more than a required number of signatures. Speaking as director of the political action group Berrien Forward, Berrien County Commissioner Shokwe Pitchford said the committee would make health care policy recommendations to the Michigan legislature and Congress.
4: This ballot proposal is one to take the conversation about health care, which is usually trapped within the state legislature or the Congress, to bring it down to the local level.
2: The proposal caught commissioners by surprise, with several saying they had not heard about it until the ballot language appeared in their meeting packets. Mayor Marcus Muhammad said he was blindsided. However, Commissioner Sharon Henderson said voters should have the opportunity to decide.
5: The people who elected us and the people who elected members of Berrien County, they said they wanted this, and so our responsibility is to put it on the agenda, on the ballot, and let the people, again, select the services or whatever they want.
2: Despite any concerns about the process, commissioners approved placing the proposal on the November ballot. In the WSJM Newsroom, I'm Ken Lundberg.
6: ABC News, I'm Sherry Preston. Republican Senators John Cornyn and Tom Tillis say they will be voting to confirm Todd Blanche as the next Attorney General. Now that Blanche has said in writing that the $1.8 billion anti-weaponization fund set up by President Trump is dead. Democratic Senator Dick Durbin reacting.
7: We have learned that simply his word is not enough for most of us, not even for some of my Republican friends. Even his word under oath is not credible enough.
6: He's talking about Blanche there. The Senate Judiciary Committee expected to advance Blanche's nomination to the full Senate. Bond set at $1 million for the man arrested last night and charged with arson in connection with the Spokane, Washington fires that have destroyed at least 700 buildings. The state of Texas joining the state of New York and announcing a moratorium on AI data centers amid concerns about power and water use. And SpaceX to issue its first quarterly earnings since going public after the bell this afternoon. This is ABC News.
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13: Mainly sunny skies this afternoon, with daytime highs approaching 83. Lows level off around 64. Tonight, mainly clear. Chance for showers tomorrow. Highs around 80, mainly cloudy. Chance of thunderstorms Thursday. High temperatures reach up to 78. 80, partly cloudy skies Friday. Looking at the long range, 83 Saturday, 84 Sunday, and 83 on Monday. Currently, it's 79 degrees. That's your updated forecast. I'm meteorologist Paul Trombley.
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14: Michael Patrick Shields with you, radio stations across the state of Michigan. It's somewhere in the mid-Michigan region. We get a report from Tim McGuire, the longtime executive director of the Michigan Association of Counties. He's been in every county in the state of Michigan, does a lot of business in Washington, D.C., and other places, too. He's been roaming around having a peek at the polls on this primary election day. And where do we find you now, and what have you seen and heard anecdotally, we understand, Tim?
23: Well, I've just left the Don Johnson Fieldhouse, which is a polling place near Sparrow Hospital in Lansing, and traffic's picked up just a little bit, I would say, from earlier this morning. We had people trickling in, parking in the lot, walking into the polling place. So it's starting to pick up a little bit from earlier this morning. And like I said earlier, it's a beautiful, sunshiny, 64 degrees. So the weather should not prevent people from going and casting their ballot today.
14: As you have, and we heard from Lisa Posthumous Lyons earlier, the Kent County clerk, that 60% of the ballots that went out were mailed in early. For what it's worth, and are you heading west now, are you, sir?
23: Shortly, I'm going to be leaving to go over to Holland, Michigan, where I have a meeting, lunch meeting, and then I'll be staying overnight in Saugatuck, and then traveling through Northwest Michigan tomorrow, calling on some of our members and touching base with them. So it's going to be a good travel day. And we were talking to Tony earlier about trying foods. It reminded me of our order at Joe's Seafood in Chicago for the coleslaw.
14: You've got a pretty good life in that pure Michigan lakeshore. You'll be in all of our radio stations there. You'll pass through WKBZ in Muskegon, WTKG Grand Rapids, and then you'll be up at WMKT in Northwest Michigan. And so wow, that sounds like a really nice, nice trip. And he'll keep his eye open for yard signs, too. Tim McGuire, Nancy Skinner, a seasoned progressive voice in Michigan politics. She has run for office herself a number of times, and you see her on the national TV shows giving perspective. Nancy, the world and the nation particularly is looking at Michigan and looking, I think, very closely, don't you, at the Senate Democrat primary election today between Haley Stevens and Abdul Al-Sayed. Why is the nation so interested in that race, and what will the result mean?
0: Shoot, Michael, is it election day today?
14: Yeah, well, for some people who are old-fashioned about it, they're actually going to show up there and get the sticker and all the rest of it.
0: I know that. Hey, listen, I've been a candidate many times. You know, you do everything you can do that you can do, and then here it is. It's the people's chance to vote, and that's when you vote and let the results roll in. But you got to do everything you could possibly do. So it sort of struck me as odd that last night on the eve of the election, on the 11th hour show on MS Now with Ellie Velshi, both candidates were invited to be on and pitch their points before Election Day, and Haley Stevens declined, and Abdul Sayed got on and called Mike Rogers Trump's errand boy and made his case. So that was an interesting choice. But why, to answer your question, why is the country focused on this? I think it's been a little bit overblown about this whole will the insurgent progressives beat the establishment? I think that's been sort of a ratings thing in a lot of ways. Most people don't even know that both candidates were born in Rochester Hills, Michigan. Okay, both of them. And they went to high school 5 miles apart. Haley Stevens went to Birmingham Seahill. My dad was a football coach there. And Abdul went to Bloomfield Andover, where he played football. He was the captain of his football team. 5 miles apart in the wealthiest county, Oakland County, in Michigan. So this idea that they're radically different, or one is authentically Michigan and one is not, has been sort of put out there, I think, in the media either, as well as, will this change the party? Yeah, listen, the base is growing. And what I think Abdul has tapped into is those younger voters who just never got involved. And so turnout is everything. I mean, every vote is going to matter. CNN had a story today that Abdul has been outspent 30-1 by Stevens in this race. $62 million of outside money. So I think the headline tomorrow is going to be outspent 30-1, Abdul Al-Sayed advances to the general because the people spoke. But you got to get out and get a vote, right? And you can still register today and vote.
14: My son went to Seaholm in Birmingham, and in fact, he went to Brother Rice for a little while, too, and I think John James went to Brother Rice, if I'm not mistaken. So that's a powerhouse area there for politicians. But even Abdul Al-Sayed, Nancy Skinner, referenced himself that someone with a name like mine isn't supposed to get elected. So he hung a lantern on his problem of people thinking he's an Egyptian, from outside America. And that's what you do in politics, right? You address your challenges.
0: Well, I also happened to be in the 2004 Democratic primary with a guy who pollsters said had zero chance of winning because of his name. I hadn't heard of him, even though I was a talk host for 10 years on WLS in Chicago. His name was Barack Obama, Hussein Obama. They said the whole name. They pulled it. Zero chance. And look what happened to Barack Obama, which is another, point. Big question is, was Haley endorsed or not endorsed? So much money was spent by AIPAC on these ads implying an endorsement in this race. David Axelrod, I call him the Obama whisperer, put out a tweet saying that it would be remarkable that given the polling, and polls don't vote people to, of 10-point margin by Abdul, if he were to take win this race, it would be remarkable because of the $70 million, you know, that was spent on Haley's behalf. So, listen, Obama wouldn't let X put out something like that. He doesn't endorse in primaries. Obama endorsed me in the general. But you know what he told me, Michael, before the endorsement, which I have in video? He said, Skinner, this is only for this election. You realize that? We called each other by our last names. I'm like, yeah, I get that. And so, you know, I think to set the record straight, I think X's tweet, he has not endorsed, and and I think it's been sort of cynically used in strategic minority communities to imply that she is Obama's candidate. And you know what's interesting is he did endorse her in the general election in 2018 and 20. He did not in 2022 when she ran against Andy Levin, nor 2024. Why is that?
14: Nancy Skinner keeps tracks, and she's got the receipts. And she calls David Axelrod Axe and Obama. She's Skinner, Nancy Skinner. And we'll talk tomorrow. It's MPS.
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14: 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I'm Michael Patrick Shields on News Talk Sports 94.9 WSJM.

0: Michael Patrick Shields with you. Had the pleasure of meeting Gordie Howe on a number of occasions and interviewing him. But my favorite of all was when my son ran into him. He was a little hockey player in the bowels of Joe Louis Arena. And Gordie Howe like gave him the elbow music, you know, like kind of roughed him up a little bit in his hockey jacket just for fun. And I said, wow, you just had the greatest of all time give you the business. And it was a very sweet thing. We took a picture and I put it in a frame, and hopefully it inspired him, and I'm sure it did, because it inspired me. The Gordie Howe Bridge. There will be a generation of people who will know that name from the bridge, not from the player. And it's in Detroit, one of the major infrastructure projects in the state right now. It's Michael Patrick Shields with you. 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By the way, the new CEO of Michigan Central Station has a background with Ford Motor Company, Shinola, the Pistons, and the White House. Not bad. And Detroit is where it's at. The Rocket Classic concluded for the last time, and I suppose Claude Molinari was a little bit wistful about that and maybe nostalgic too. It was a very special event that brought the attention to Detroit, and it moves on. He's the president and CEO at visitdetroit.com. They put in the last putt this weekend, and that was really good for Detroit over the years, wouldn't you say?
1: Oh, absolutely. I mean, the Rocket Mortgage Classic was fantastic. Really put a spotlight on Detroit and the Detroit Golf Club. So really great for us. And we'll see what happens in the future. You know, there's plenty of opportunities with the PGA and see how things shake out.
0: Well, we got the NCAA Final Four coming, and that isn't bad either. There's always something coming and going. What we do wish, Claude Molinari, is that maybe more Canadian visitors would start coming to Detroit. And as I understand it, you know, sometimes the tariffs have been affecting that. But the Michigan Smart Trade Alliance has a new advertising campaign talking about manufacturing and tourism and hospitality and agriculture. So where do we go from here, literally, over that Gordie Howe Bridge?
1: Well, with the new Gordie Howe Bridge opening, I think this is a fantastic step in the right direction and making things better. I mean, to have a bridge that's connecting the Highway 401 with Michigan's Interstate 75 is perfect to keep things speeding along. I mean, this new bridge with six lanes and 16 different toll lanes, 60 different border crossing areas. Mm-hmm. I mean, I think it's just a perfect opportunity for us. And think about this. We've increased between the Gordie Howe, the Ambassador, and now and the tunnel, we've increased the throughput from Canada to the United States and back and forth by 30%. I mean, imagine if you had a half an hour commute into town and now it's only 20 minutes. I mean, you've really increased things, the speed of being able to move things across the border, people, manufacturing, plus, you know, we can walk across the bridge and bicycle across the bridge for free. I think that's pretty awesome.
0: Yeah, and, you know, for those businesses in Windsor, because I've gone over the Ambassador Bridge all my life as a kid and man, you know, the trucks weren't stopping in there for, you know, a coffee at Tim Hortons. They have business to do and places to get. And so that's why that artery is what it is essentially now, right, from Canada to the United States is so vital.
1: Oh, yes. I mean, it's going to increase commerce. It's going to speed things along. You know, it's perfect for the auto industry. And again, all Michiganders, all Americans, and all Canadians are going to benefit from the fact that, you know, we've increased the border crossings in the city of Detroit by 30%. I mean, that's a huge difference. And I think that that's, and I hope this, is another way to make it easier for Canadians to visit. And hopefully, you know, feel better about the United States and start to increasing that traffic, because, I mean, we're definitely down 30% in Canadian visitors to Southeast Michigan.
0: Hmm. Were you a hockey fan?
1: Oh, yes. And, you know, you're telling that story. I played hockey all my life through college, and I actually met Gordie Howe when he was a Hartford Whaler, and he was visiting the New York Islanders, and he was out of the lineup that day, and he was standing by the gate during warm-ups, and I sheepishly went over and introduced myself to him, and he gave me a practice puck and an elbow, too, right in the ribs there. I appreciate you.
0: That was his thing then, and what a special moment for you like that. Good heavens, and what a sweet, sweet fella. Well, like I said, a new generation will know him as the guy with his name on the bridge. Have you been able to drive over it yet?
1: I have not. I'm planning on doing that tomorrow. I have a meeting over in Windsor, and I'm going to swing by. And I really am excited, though, to ride my bicycle across it. And then, you know, maybe in the fall, I might run a little half marathon that takes me across that bridge. We'll see what happens.
0: I wondered about that. So is the Free Press Marathon going to use both bridges now?
1: I'm not sure. I got to figure that out. I mean, I don't know that they've made that plan. It's usually been go across the Ambassador and then come back through the Windsor Tunnel. But I don't know if they've made any changes yet. But I'm going to look into it.
0: Well, when you're going to burn all those calories running or on the bike, you can participate in the James Beard Taste America dinner, which I understand is coming to Detroit. And you've been talking about food tourism and Michelin stars, and now we've got James Beard. 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
3: 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The South Haven Steelheaders annual fish boil is Saturday, August 8th from 4 until 6:30 at the Huron Street Pavilion. Don't miss this popular annual event featuring lake trout and salmon, potatoes, onions, rolls, coleslaw, and don't forget the melted butter. It's awesome. Don't miss it. The Steelheaders annual fish boil, Saturday, August 8th from 4 until 6:30 or until all the food's gone at the Huron Street Pavilion in South Haven.
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0: Christopher Swanson, the Genesee County Sheriff, who's running for governor.
5: We've used the polls for 18 months to our advantage. We built a network that is across the state. It was part of our strategy. Our polls are the streets, and the internal polls mean nothing to me. If they did, by the way, Hillary should have been the president, Donald Trump should not have been, and Mike Duggan should still be in the race. The poll is tomorrow.
0: Well, we'll see about that. You know, I'm not somebody who relies on polls. I like to see people show up and vote, so I don't want to dissuade anybody on election day to say that their vote is wasted. But what does happen when, you know, you have a pal and you say, hey, who did you vote for? And say, well, I voted for John Smith. Who did you vote for? Oh, I voted for Jerry Jones. And say, oh, I guess we canceled each other out. We could have just stayed home and made a deal. We didn't have to go. And that actually happened on the Larry David show, Curb Your Enthusiasm, one time. These two guys were in line. Larry was one of them, and it was getting really hot. And, you know, I was like, who are you going to vote for? He said, why don't we just make a deal? You and I both won't vote, and that way it's a wash anyway. This is very practical. Curb Your Enthusiasm was that kind of show. Capital Region International Airport, flylansing.com. Nicole Noel Williams is the CEO. Where do you want to go?
6: You bring in more carriers, you bring in more services. It provides that competition to keeping the fare structure very competitive. Lansing, traditionally, the fares do stay competitive with both Detroit and other airports throughout the region, but it will add that additional piece to make sure those flights going just in and out of Chicago, if that's your need for the destination, but connecting on really providing that opportunity to the West Coast and many additional international flights with just a single connection right out of the Lansing Airport.
0: How about you fly right to Mackinac Island, Mission Point Resort? That would be a cool place to go. And whoever is the next governor, if it's Jocelyn Benson or Chris Swanson or Perry, or is it John James, who's it going to be? They'll get to stay in that residence as much as they want to up there for at least 4 years anyway, and maybe even eight. It's Michael Patrick Shields with you. Perry Johnson on the porch there. Can you imagine? Stay tuned. We have coverage. The polls are open until 8 o'clock tonight. It's Michael Patrick Shields. Politics is our family business. In medias tot virtus, the truth is in the middle.
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0: play it, Sam. You played it for her. You can play it for me. Yeah, Casablanca, Rick Blaine. Whoa, what would he have said about social media? He probably never would have lost track of Ilsa if there was Facebook at the time, but when she walked into his gin joint, she upset his apple cart, to say the least. She didn't know that Victor Laszlo, her new beau, was going to come face-to-face with Rick Blaine. And, you know, had they been all connected through social media, I guess they would have figured it out. All the romance of the movie would be gone, though. It's Michael Patrick Shields with you through the AT&T microphones. And I think this is the beginning of a beautiful friendship if you're listening for the first time. And if you're not, we'll always have Paris. Tony Cuthbert and the orchestra playing that ditty, and as usual, directing the content of the program. Tony, if you put something inappropriate, and I don't know who judges inappropriate anymore, up on social media, okay?
1: Mm-hmm.
0: How many employers, by percentage, do you think would be willing to fire you over that?
1: Oh, boy. Well, I would say a good number, probably three-quarters of them probably would, maybe.
0: 9 in 10.
1: Oh, boy.
0: 88% are willing to give you your walking papers because you put something inappropriate on social media. Now, many times I want to react, and I say to myself, not worth it. And also, you know, they look at that when you're going to apply for a job, and so a certain percentage, 57%, said they were not going to hire that person because of what they saw on social media. Ryan McCormick is the co-founder of Goldman McCormick Public Relations and the creator of PostCheck. Candidates might be interested in touching base with him on this app. Welcome to the program. Hello.
2: Michael, honored to be with you. Thank you so much for having me.
0: Thank you. 34% have been reprimanded over online activity, and 57% of Americans regret at least one social media post that they shared. What is PostCheck?
2: So PostCheck is essentially my mind uploaded. I've been doing crisis PR for 17 years, and I have been watching people and companies destroy their careers and their businesses through one errant social media post. So sometimes you think that you're doing the right thing by putting something out, and you have no idea how it's going to be perceived. So sometimes people will share something they think is a good idea. Now, what the site does is it gives you a comprehensive analysis across 8 or 10 different points about how your social media post is likely to be perceived. It also talks about how much damage it could cause your career. It talks about the potential of any legal implications of it as well. And it gives you 2 suggestion rewrites. So it's an opportunity to kind of, like, you know, if you're uncertain about something, if you want to share across multiple platforms, you post it in there and it'll give you a comprehensive analysis. It's kind of like having a friend there before you do something. And if you share something and it determines that it's highly emotional, it won't let you post for a minute. It'll give you breathing exercises.
0: Wow. So it's like, hey, you sure you want to send that? That kind of thing?
2: Yes. It's pretty amazing that it just takes one social media post and it can ruin your career. I mean, look at Roseanne Barr. Look at one person, her name is Justine Sacco. She posted something. Mm-hmm. I made a joke about AIDS and went on a flight. And by the time she got back on a 13-hour flight, her career was over. So it's you're really careful about that.
0: Will it do it with text messages, too?
2: Yeah. It'll do everything. Huh. You can also upload screenshots. And if you put Michael Rocks in the promo code, all of the listeners will get 50% off the first 3 months if they want to try it out.
0: PostCheck is what it's called, app.
2: And PostCheck.net.
0: Does it matter who you're sending it to? For instance, are there settings for your texts that go to your wife where that's a special setting where you're extra sensitive and careful?
2: You can put that in there, but it tailors it towards social media platforms. So you can say this is on LinkedIn or Facebook or Twitter. and it'll look at that. And then if you sign up, it'll give you a monthly analysis on your post as well. It'll give you comprehensive analysis. So there's a lot of psychology behind it as well, but mainly from a crisis communications perspective. I mean, you want to make sure that you put something out, it gets the best. And it's also really good for, I'd say, making sure you reach the right audience. You could be off with your posts.
0: Is it buzzwords, do you think, that it works on mainly and that would exercise caution?
2: I shouldn't say buzzwords. It's tonality. It's what you reveal.
0: Mm.
2: Like, if you put something in there and saying, look, my boss is a real big jerk, it's going to say, well, look, this is likely going to cost your career, likely. And I looked at this, and people are like, well, why wouldn't you just, use just, a ChatGPT or another AI? So having gone through this a lot, those tend to be skewed. They like to make you feel good. They're always on your side. Or they tend to be very erratic. And this is built on solid philosophy in terms of crisis PR and psychology. And it's also based on a compilation of thousands of other social media posts that have gone awry. So every time you put something in there, it'll look at other posts that have gotten a really negative reaction. It'll say, is this thing in the same ballpark as that? So it's a.
0: Is it a subscription? How does it work?
2: Well, people can go right now and they can go to postcheck.net and they can try it as many times as they want. And then if they want to sign up for a subscription, they'll start getting a monthly analysis on their posts. And it's going to be free until August 7th. And then, it'll be subscription based. And with people sign up for a subscription base, they put in Michael Rocks and the promo code, they'll get 50% off at the first 3 months.
0: Michael Rocks, R-O-C-H,
2: yep.
0: Like Rocks, R-O-C-K-S.
2: Yep, Michael Rocks, as in Michael, you rock, Michael Rocks.
0: Oh.
2: Yep.
0: Oh, it'd be Michael Sucks would probably be more appropriate.
2: No, yeah, Michael Rocks. And I would say other things too is that, if you're in business, especially if you're a CEO, be really aware of, and try not to post your political and social in social views, because those have a tendency to draw an unnecessary crisis. And looking at some of the CEOs, they have a tendency to share their views. They create a big storm, and people will not go to a certain business if they think that their CEO is politically polarizing them or doesn't appreciate their views.
0: I'm going to write in, I love Richard Nixon, and see what happens.
2: Cool.
0: What? I heard Nixon's back in vogue now with young people. I don't know. That's why
2: people are interesting. They've killed the alcohol industry. They're on their own thing. Maybe we should make one specifically for Gen Z.
0: That's true. What a fascinating guy. I could talk to you all day. Postcheck. P-O-S-T. Check. And protect yourself before you make a big mistake. Thanks to Ryan McCormick, who will be in the palm of your hand as a crisis communication manager. Have you ever wondered why health insurance costs seem to keep going up? I was doing some research online and I stumbled upon some surprising information on Blue Cross Blue Shield of Michigan's website, miBlueDaily.com/affordability. I was surprised to learn that the cost Blue Cross pays for prescription drugs rose by a staggering 15% last year. 15%! That's five times higher than inflation. It's no wonder healthcare costs are a concern for so many of us. And that's why Blue Cross Blue Shield of Michigan is working hard to help all of us better understand the factors driving up healthcare costs and sharing what they are doing as a business to address it. Because Blue Cross knows that healthcare is perfect.

0: 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It's eye-opening information that can help everyone better understand the complexities of the healthcare system and its impact on your health insurance costs.
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0: From the nation's capital, it's Larry King. Houston, hello. No, it's Michael Patrick Shields with you on radio stations across the state of Michigan and worldwide, but this is the old Mutual Broadcasting theme song. And a guy who loved radio and still does, and who is trying his hand at it, is Dan Lepp, who you may have known for many years as the CEO and president of Blue Cross Blue Shield of Michigan. And before that, of course, he worked in state government. He was there when we had shared power. And he was the chief of staff for the Speaker of the House when there were two of them, in fact, and wrote a book about it called Shared Power. He was with the service station lobbyist group, and he actually sold ads, too, for the Michigan Catholic on his way up the rain all the way to the C-suite. Dan Lepp. And he just retired after a very successful couple of decades as the CEO at Blue Cross Blue Shield of Michigan. It's not easy to retire. People don't, they don't cotton to it. But Frank Kelly, who was the eternal general, he told Dan Lepp, you make sure you retire at an appropriate time. And so he did. And now he has a podcast. And it's Live from the Next Chapter, it's called. And it's dropped now at Apple Podcasts LinkedIn. You can get it there, too. You want to know what it sounds like? I'm going to tell you what it sounds like and play a little bit of it for you right now, because I've been honored to be the moderator of Dan Lepp's podcast. So from the tradition of Larry King and J.P. McCarthy and Michael Patrick Shields, here comes Dan Lepp.
1: 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And as always, I'm here with my very good friend, Michael Patrick Shields. Michael, how are you today?
0: Great to see you. And I like the topic today about finding people where they are, because right now people are watching and listening to this in their car, in their kitchen, in a hammock in the backyard, or at their desk. And people like you worked your entire career.

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1: I'm in the second or third or fourth chair. Most of the time it was the second chair, but you started in about the 15th chair. It sort of works that way. One of the things that was oftentimes, I don't know if I would say daunting, but you had a huge amount of respect for it, and it probably makes you a little nervous when you are doing business and sitting in the boss's office. And as I think through that, I remember the first time I was in Washington, I was working for Congressman Dennis Urtel back in 1980, and being in his office in the Longworth building, and then walking with him, and he took me all through for a private tour of the Capitol. That was amazingly daunting to me. When I prepared for our conversation today, I thought of other things like that. I guess it may have been the fact that the respect that I have for authority when I was raised by my parents, then the office represented in some ways the power of that office. And so when I became CEO of the Blues, I would come out and go see people in their offices. But what I did find is by being accessible and being around folks, it made them more comfortable, and you probably got more out of it, more information, more direct opinions about whatever the issue was. Being in a comfortable setting, for the most part, for me anyways, got more out of them.
2: Yeah, I sort of wondered if the office of a CEO or a governor or whatever it might be is designed to be a little bit, and maybe not necessarily intimidating, but to remind people of where they're sitting. And to that point, when that person has to leave that office or chooses to meet someone where they are, do you feel a little bit psychologically like Superman without part of your cape?
1: I never did. I never liked power for the sense of power's sake. Now, I think you understand that you're in a position, you're representing 5 million customers, you have 12,000 employees. That's your responsibility. But you don't wield power because you have power. In fact, rarely should you have to do that. If you're a good leader and you can move people, rarely does power have anything to do with it. And we've talked about this before. I viewed the role of CEO is to be the conductor of a symphony orchestra, to understand that you have to have good oboe players, a good saxophonist, good drummers, to meld that group together in a cohesive unit. And to do that, you got to develop these relationships that are not are always on your turf, but on the turf where good decisions can be made.
3: 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You'll find it all there. Live from the next chapter. That's his chapter. Nice to hear Dan Lepp's voice again. 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
8: 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And if you're playing tonight, the Mega Millions is $60 million. Good luck with both of those. Tony Cuthbert's going to talk some sports.
9: The Tigers continue their 9-game road trip tonight as they visit the Seattle Mariners for a 3-game series. Now, the team made another trade after dealing Tarek Skubal to the Dodgers. This time it was right-hander Casey Mize, the former number one overall pick. He is going to the Padres, which is kind of curious because they're not having the best of seasons. And in return, the Tigers got a couple of prospects that are somewhat highly regarded, so that's kind of surprising. Where do they go from here? The pitching rotation is depleted at this point with injuries and the trades, but we have a lot of young players on this team that want their shot, and they just might have it now. Our swing around the league is pretty easy for the next few days because the Dodgers are at the Cubs, and the Cubs, how about doubling up the Dodgers 10-5? That's what occurred last night. Those two teams will meet up again tonight. And yes, former Tiger Tarek Skubal will be on the mound making his Dodger debut. Now, we do have, with all the trade deadline action yesterday, we do have another item of a guy that's on a current team, but he's sidelined, and the San Francisco Giants are suspending pay to injured outfielder Harrison Bader. Why? Well, he's not going to be paid until he is able to return from an injury he suffered in a scooter crash in San Francisco last month. He reportedly crashed into the back of a fire truck, and that's not advised under contract, apparently. To football, the Detroit Lions running back Jahmyr Gibbs and his training camp hold-in continued yesterday, and there's no end in sight. Give it to Gibbs! This time it's regarding money. The Pro Bowler missed his fifth straight practice. He's looking for a contract extension, even though he could technically be under contract the next 2 years. And time will tell. That's what Jahmyr told reporters yesterday. That's brought to you by Dean Transportation.
8: Gladys Shields says give it to Gibbs. Now give him the money. And it's not the money. It's the amount. Election Day. Polls are open till 8 o'clock tonight. It's 10 p.m.
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10: I'm Ken Lundberg. Just a reminder that today is Election Day. You have until 8 p.m. to cast your vote.
11: The St. Joseph Township Board of Trustees has tabled Meyer's request for a special use permit to build a gas station at Hilltop and Washington Roads. At Monday's meeting, trustees heard from residents who said the proposed development at the former Chili's site would create traffic concerns. One resident argued the property's previous use was a better fit.
12: We have data from how many years that Chili's was there, that if a restaurant's there, it was very minimal during the peak of dinner or something like that. But you have a gas station that would be open all hours of the day and would affect all the time the traffic. It's going to pump everybody out.
11: A representative from Meyer said a gas station would generate less traffic than a restaurant because many customers would already be traveling through the area.
13: We're just giving people an opportunity to choose Meyer's versus Martin's versus Amoco. You put a restaurant there, you put any type of development there other than something that is common for the area, and people are going to come from miles around.
11: Meyer officials say they want to purchase the former Chili's property, vacant for 2.5 years, and build a Meyer Express, a slightly larger version of the convenience stores and gas stations located next to many Meyer stores, including those in Stevensville and Benton Harbor. The company says the location would serve customers who already shop at nearby Meyer's. Trustee Melissa Hahn says she wants more information before making a decision. The board unanimously agreed to table the request for a future meeting. The Southwest Michigan Planning Commission has launched a new survey to help develop an updated regional economic development strategy. Senior development planner Jared Berdue says the commission is working with partners including Cornerstone Alliance, the Southwest Michigan Regional Chamber, and Market One to plan for the future of Berrien, Cass, and Van Buren counties. He says the strategy is also required for the region to remain eligible for certain types of federal funding.
14: It's just good practice to make sure that the three counties in Southwest Michigan have a shared vision and goal that we can work towards together.
11: Berdue says the strategy will help guide future decisions on jobs, housing, infrastructure, business development, and investment.
14: We're really interested in not traditional economic development, but where the field is headed, which is looking at community development as well, quality of life issues.
11: The survey is open to anyone who lives, works, owns a business, attends school, visits, or represents an organization in Southwest Michigan. It asks about the region's strengths, challenges, priorities, and opportunities for improvement. The survey will remain available through the end of August, and the updated strategy is expected to be complete in December or January.
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16: 70% of teams reinvest less than 50% of their revenue back into their own teams. I'm okay if you want to do a salary cap, if you're going to have a floor that's raised as well.
17: Let's just say you have a $90 million payroll, and then they make you spend $150 million, and then you win 72 games, still don't make the playoffs. Just because you have a floor doesn't mean you're going to solve the problem.
16: The Dodgers know how to do this organizationally, and you got a brilliant front office. If I'm a Dodger fan, that's what I want my ownership to do.
17: It's not going
16: to
17: solve all the problems. The problems are too big to be solved just by a salary floor.
15: Broadcasting from the Man Cave, this is Dan Patrick.
16: And welcome to the program. It's hour one on this Tuesday. Dan and the Danettes, Dan Patrick Show. Morale is high. Fritzy's in the back row with a big smile on his face. Dylan is there with his poker face. Marvin, front row. I don't know what kind of face you have. A friendly face. I'd say that's a friendly face right there. And then, Paulie, that's a professorial face wow. that he has. Backroom guys as well. Yours truly. Come on in, stay a while. A lot of football to talk about. Your phone calls, 877-3DP-SHOW. Operator Tyler's sitting by. He'll take your phone calls. Good morning. If you're watching on Peacock, thank you for downloading the app. By the way, something really special. So we have the calendar that we're putting together, the DP Show calendar for 2027. It's yearbook photos. You can be part of it. Your best, worst, or most awkward yearbook picture. And if you send it to DP Calendar 2027 at danpatrick.com, a chance to be featured in the DP Calendar at the end of the year. So DP Calendar 2027 at danpatrick.com and send us your good, your bad, your ugly, and join us. Yeah, Paul.
18: Real quick before we move on, did any of you guys have a great yearbook photo?
16: My senior year.
18: Felt good about it? I did.
16: Yeah. Yeah. Although I had a red blazer on. I don't know why. My mom took me shopping, and it's a side. It's the angle is very dramatic. I don't know why I allowed this to happen, but it's okay. Hair looked good. Got this red blazer on, and of all my pictures, that's probably the best that I had. Yes, Todd.
19: Because the schools, they hire these people, they think they're Fellini or something like that. They, you know, wish they were in some kind of movie or something, and they're like, this is the best they can do is taking like middle school or high school pictures. They get a little carried away with an over-the-shoulder look or whatever.
16: Did Fellini take high school pictures?
19: I don't know. Hopefully he did. I think he just went right to the big time, as far as I know. Yeah.
16: Like Richard Avedon or somebody like that, maybe.
19: Yeah, they take it a little too seriously, the people with taking the pictures of the, you know, it's just a high school yearbook. Relax.
16: How about you, Marvin? How was your high school yearbook?
20: You know what? I don't mind it. I had a tan shirt, a tan tie, and I had football pants on that you cannot see. My mom got me out of football practice. I said, Marvin, you got to take this photo because it was the last day. So, okay. Marvin, you have to. So, it looked good. The hair looked good. You know, had the waves. Ooh. Had the waves spinning when I had hair.
16: What about you, Dylan?
21: I peaked probably with like my fifth grade yearbook photo, but my senior year one, they used the, I didn't like fill out anything, so I think they just used one. And it's the one where I have like my fist under my chin, like the thinker. It's pretty brutal.
16: That would be Rodin.
21: Very good.
16: Yes, Rodin. Fritzy has a picture like that with your chin resting on your
19: like
16: fist.
19: Like really concentrating. But my pics are all puffy hair, weird things with suspenders, velour shirts, jams shirts. Back in the day, that was a big deal. It felt like carpeting on your shirt. I don't know what I was doing.
16: Well, you can be part of the DP show calendar. You send us your photo, DP calendar 2027 at danpatrick.com. All right, poll question, play of the day, stat of the day, all of that forthcoming. You had a lot of trades. The difference between buyers and sellers, just a couple of games. I still go back to the Brewers. Look, I know, small market. Nobody in the AL and NL Central want to spend money, although the Cubs do. But you have this team that they have the third best odds right now to win the World Series. Go out and at least put in an effort for Tarek Skubal, because it helps you in two ways. It keeps him from the Dodgers, and with him and Mizorowski, you can win. With those two guys as your starters, certainly in a five-game series, but a seven-game series. So at what point do you say, okay, we're all in? I go back with the Brewers when they traded for CC Sabathia. They used him down the stretch. It didn't work out in the playoffs, but at least they made an effort there. Yes, I know, you give up prospects. But at what point do you say, this is as good as we kind of expect to be or want to be, and you're not going to be able to go out there and keep that pitcher from the Dodgers? You have to go through the Dodgers anyway. So why not go get a guy the Dodgers really might need now with Ohtani not being able to pitch? So that one surprised me a little bit. The Braves, same thing. You got a lot of talent. Now, maybe they think this is good enough, but I don't think it is, certainly in the National League. In the American League, this is where I'd be going. If I'm the Rays, certainly the Yankees, I'd go all in. The American League's wide open. You can get to the World Series. I mean, there's not a lot of hurdles in your way in the American League. Now, the Yankees, they have the second best odds. You know, the Red Sox are now back in the picture. Who would have thought? But if I'm the Rays, maybe I can't keep Tarek Skubal. But what is the goal here? Is the goal to make the playoffs and kind of be threatening? Is it to get to the World Series? Like, what is the goal here? And that's what's lost on me with the trade deadline. Go in and roll the dice. And I know we'll look back and say, oh my gosh, you know, 3 years ago they gave up that prospect. I get it. But I would at least want my team to go, let's go for it. I don't want you to be crazy. I don't want you to be drunken sailors. I want you to be smart about it. Get the right guy for your team. And Tarek Skubal is the best pitcher in baseball, at least on the short list. And the Brewers, Mizorowski tired down the stretch last year. Now you have to give him almost an innings limit, pitch count. But you got to be ready to go in the postseason. And if you got the third best odds and you're not loading up and not keeping Tarek Skubal from the Dodgers, to me it's a missed opportunity. The Falcons have signed Bijan Robinson to a new deal. He and Jahmyr Gibbs were holding out or holding in. This is the updated running back pay, and this just happened about 15 minutes ago. Bijan Robinson is $22.25 million with incentives. It'll be $25 million. So that's number one. Number two on the list is Saquon Barkley at 20.6. Christian McCaffrey, $19 million. Devon Achan, $16 million. So Jahmyr Gibbs probably is looking at something in the $23 million range with incentives for Bijan Robinson. It could be up to $25 million. And you start to look at the value of these two running backs. I'm not saying they've separated themselves because Saquon Barkley is still wonderful. But Bijan signs 3 years, $75 million. And if you start to look at what his contributions are, he might be the best running back in football. If I look at what he did last year, he had 1,478 rushing yards. He averaged 5.1 yards per carry. He had 79 catches. He had 2,300 yards from scrimmage and 11 touchdowns. Gibbs, 1,200 yards rushing, averaged 5 yards per carry, had 77 catches for 600 yards, 1,839 yards from scrimmage with 18 touchdowns. Extremely valuable. And both of them are, and really the center point of their offenses. And the running back position, starting to get paid again. CMC, when he got paid, then Saquon came in. Now you got Bijan, and then you're going to have Jahmyr Gibbs get paid as well. All right, poll question for the first hour of the program. Dylan, what are you thinking about?
21: Well, we can start off with one from Pauly. Spending a lot on your running back is smart or not smart?
16: Okay, when the Falcons drafted Bijan Robinson, what did they take him? Eighth? The Lions, they took Jahmyr Gibbs. What was he, 12? Okay, your goal is to get your running back another contract, I would think. If you're going to take somebody up that high, isn't your goal to be like, I want you to be great? And we want to bring you back. Now, I'm not big on running backs after 5 years. I just think the wear and tear touches, not just running the ball, pass receiving. But you get guys, if they know how to protect themselves, that's the key. I get you out in space. I don't want to run you up the middle. You're going to be able to break off some of these for long touchdowns. So you're a home run hitter. Like Jeremiah Love is already getting paid a lot of money for the Arizona Cardinals. But what we're asking those running backs to do is basically everything. Be a wide receiver, be a running back, be a decoy, be able to block. And if I'm now, I was in on Saquon Barkley and the Giants taking him number two overall because I thought he would be the missing piece and help out Eli Manning at the end of his career. I was wrong. Saquon was a great player or had the potential to be great. We just didn't see it until he went to Philadelphia. Jahmyr Gibbs, Bijan Robinson, they're worth that money. And it probably started with Christian McCaffrey because we thought he was done. Before he went to San Francisco, it was like, I don't know how much longer he's going to be able to play and how much they used him. Well, he's still been banged up, but he's still been great. When it comes to offensive player of the year, he's usually on the short list there. And kind of created or recreated the impression of what a running back should be. Now, I can go back to Ricky Waters or Marshall Faulk, some of my favorite players, Roger Craig, LaDainian Tomlinson, that they kind of created this hybrid right in front of us and, you know, putting even more pressure on defenses. Now you have to account for that guy.
18: Yeah, and then if you
16: had to have a great running back, and I don't know if defenses are.
18: Yeah, and if you look at Bijan Robinson, Dan, in his 3 years in the NFL, as you said, he's had, I think he's got 261 to 198 catches in the NFL so far. That would make him the third leading receiver from his draft class at the running back position. He was first team all pro last year, 2,298 yards. And same thing with Jahmyr Gibbs, 3 years close to 2,000 all purpose yards per year.
21: Well, I feel like the McCaffreys and the Bijans of the world, can they command more money because of their pass catching out of the backfield?
18: Yeah, you're a full service running back that, you know, never has to leave the field. A guy like, remember a bunch of years ago, Leonard Fournette was taken high.
21: Mm-hmm.
18: He can't catch 100 balls. He can't catch 80 balls. Very good running back, but probably not the all-purpose running back of today.
16: We'll take a break. We'll be back after this Dan Patrick Show. 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

0: in the draft, I would just take the best player. Almost, not regardless of position. Obviously, I'd wait maybe like your quarterback or whatever. Edge rusher, interior lineman.
1: You can make the case that the Cowboys did this year with Caleb Downs. Safety is usually not a top 10 position with the draft, but they look at Caleb Downs as a no question mark guy, a guy who's starting week one, hopefully starting year 10.
2: I think I'm taking an edge rusher and a great wide receiver. I know you want to have the protection of the quarterback, but if you just stay in shotgun and you'll have a couple extra seconds to get the receiver open and get it to the receiver.
3: But you know what's crazy about the wide receiver? Besides JSN this past year, you don't need an all-world wide receiver to win Super Bowls.
1: It seems like you could find a T. Higgins who's a B+, or someone like that who, if you don't have an A, you could coddle together a wide receiver room.
3: Right, as long as you have like a really good core, like you should be all set.
1: But then you look at a like peak Devontae Adams with Aaron Rodgers. Those two are such a match that, you know, you may pick the wide receiver like Fritzy said.
0: I mean, and even last year, you know, JSN Offensive Player of the Year, Bijan Robinson had 500 more yards from scrimmage than JSN did receiving yards. I know that's not apples to apples, but if you're talking about total production.
3: And how frustrating is it if you're an Atlanta Falcons fan where you can't win the NFC South?
1: Can't. They haven't.
3: They haven't.
0: Simply won't.
1: not can't for this coming season. All right, coming up in a little bit, Dan will be back with us. We'll talk to Albert Breer of the Monday Morning Quarterback and Mike Sando from The Athletic with his quarterback tier list. Sure to upset you. Stick around. Dylan, Marvin, Fritzy, Paulie, holding down the fourth. More Dan Patch Show after this.
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7: I'm Ken Lundberg. Just a reminder that today is Election Day. You have until 8 p.m. to cast your vote. The St. Joseph Township Board of Trustees has tabled Meyer's request for a special use permit to build a gas station at Hilltop and Washington Roads. At Monday's meeting, trustees heard from residents who said the proposed development at the former Chili's site would create traffic concerns. One resident argued the property's previous use was a better fit.
8: We have data from how many years that Chili's was there, that if a restaurant's there, it was very minimal during the peak of dinner or something like that. But you have a gas station that would be open all hours of the day and would affect all the time the traffic. It's going to pump everybody out.
7: A representative from Meyer said a gas station would generate less traffic than a restaurant because many customers would already be traveling through the area.
9: We're just giving people an opportunity to choose Meyer's versus Martin's versus Amoco. You put a restaurant there, you put any type of development there other than something that is common for the area, and people are going to come from miles around.
7: Meyer officials say they want to purchase the former Chili's property, vacant for 2.5 years, and build a Meyer Express, a slightly larger version of the convenience stores and gas stations located next to many Meyer stores, including those in Stevensville and Benton Harbor. The company says the location would serve customers who already shop at nearby Meyer's. Trustee Melissa Hahn says she wants more information before making a decision. The board unanimously agreed to table the request for a future meeting. The Southwest Michigan Planning Commission has launched a new survey to help develop an updated regional economic development strategy. Senior Development Planner Jared Berdue says the commission is working with partners including Cornerstone Alliance, the Southwest Michigan Regional Chamber, and Market One to plan for the future of Berry and Cass and Van Buren counties. He says the strategy is also required for the region to remain eligible for certain types of federal funding.
10: It's just good practice to make sure that the three counties in Southwest Michigan have a shared vision and goal that we can work towards together.
7: Berdue says the strategy will help guide future decisions on jobs, housing, infrastructure, business development, and investment.
10: We're really interested in not traditional economic development, but where the field is headed, which is looking at community development as well, quality of life issues.
7: The survey is open to anyone who lives, works, owns a business, attends school, visits, or represents an organization in Southwest Michigan. It asks about the region's strengths, challenges, priorities, and opportunities for improvement. The survey will remain available through the end of August, and the updated strategy is expected to be complete in December or January. Police agencies across Southwest Michigan will host National Night Out events this evening. National Night Out is an annual event designed to strengthen relationships between law enforcement and the communities they serve through informal gatherings. In the WSJM newsroom, I'm Ken Lundberg. 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If you're due for a change, pull into Performance Plus Quick Oil Change. 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
11: Mainly sunny skies this afternoon, with daytime highs approaching 83. Lows level off around 64. Tonight, mainly clear. Chance for showers tomorrow. Highs around 80, mainly cloudy. Chance of thunderstorms Thursday. High temperatures reach up to 78. 80, partly cloudy skies Friday. Looking at the long range, 83 Saturday, 84 Sunday, and 83 on Monday. Currently, it's 82 degrees. That's your updated forecast. I'm meteorologist Paul Trombley.
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0: defensively, big, quick, fast, strong, great shooters. It's just different. People got in and all of a sudden they couldn't believe how physical. I would be physical with Caitlin Clark if I was guarding her, because I can get into her head. I want her frustrated. I'm picking her up half court. I mean, that would be my philosophy. And I would tell my team, go get her. Until otherwise, go get her. Yes, Marvin.
1: You always talk about that with Steph Curry. And I think the big difference is nothing seems to rattle Steph Curry. Steph Curry's always pretty even keel when he's on the floor, even when guys are trying to get physical with him. And also the difference is he's always moving around, so he's not just standing in one place, so you just can't stand there and rough him up.
0: Yeah, I think that's really important aspect of Steph Curry's game that's underrated. He's in constant motion, and he's one of the smallest guys on the floor, but you got to catch up to him. He's going to run you. Final hour on this Tuesday coming up. Talk some football. Who's in the confessional? Paul's going in there, and rightfully so. Final hour right after this. 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

0: 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Right, Todd? 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
0: Last call for phone calls, what we learn, what's in store tomorrow, this day in sports history, all of that coming up. Eric in Virginia. Hi, Eric. What do you have for me today?
12: Hey, Dan. I'm just wondering who's going to have to go to HR tomorrow for the little snafu this morning with your live feed from Maine.
0: I'm going to blame the internet. I'll blame Elon Musk, I'll just blame him. No, can't go wrong there. But thank you, Eric. Now, just a technical difficulty, and the big German ended up fixing it. Took a little time. Paulie took over hosting the show. I'm going to have to give him his own show here one of these days.
13: Based off that alone. It was
0: fun. Yes.
13: Everyone jumped in. We had fun.
0: Asa in Texas. Hi, Asa.
14: Hey, Dan, if you had the technical difficulties you had today on your last show, are you postponing retirement? Are you, what's going on?
0: Well, maybe you got me with a, no pun intended, a technicality there. But one way or another, we'll do the show even if nobody's able to hear us if there's technical difficulties. But we'll be at the Super Bowl in Atlanta. What could go wrong? Chris in Pittsburgh. Hi, Chris. What do you have?
15: Hey, DP. Thanks for taking my call. I don't think the big German gets enough credit, first and foremost. but the reason for my call is I was looking back, just talking about the small market teams taking a chance, spending some money. Lifelong Indians fan. 2016, Pollock can attest to this. Andrew Miller, we get from the Yankees, virtually unhittable the entire playoffs until Game 7 when he just ran out of gas. They went and spent revenue money from the playoffs the next offseason for Edwin Encarnacion, a big bat, somebody the Cleveland never gets unless they draft him and bring him up. I just think the Guardians are a poster child for how to run an organization in a small to mid market. I think going back to John Hart's days back in the, you know, when Jacobs Field opened in the mid-90s all the way through today and even making a splash yesterday going into this postseason.
0: Yeah, they're always there, and there's something to be said for that. And that starts to me with up top, well-run organization. Mark in Richmond. Hi, Mark. What do you have for me today?
16: Hey, Dan. How are you? 5'8", 200-pound dad butt. Hey, just a quick question. I don't know if it's ever been asked on the air. At least I haven't heard it. Are we, the listeners, going to be fortunate enough to see your daughter's speech, perhaps posted on the website or something after the wedding?
0: I don't know. It depends on how well I do. Okay? But maybe. I have veto power.

0: Steve Carlton in the nightcap. Two different teams. Todd, what did you learn on the program?
1: Albert Breer thinks the Saints, especially after finishing strong last year, could be a surprise team this season.
0: What did I learn?
1: We're excited that the Notre Dame-USC rivalry is back, but not until 2030.
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13: Bright sunshine expected this afternoon, with daytime highs approaching 83. Lows level off around...
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15: Brought to you by the Town Crier Wire. In the newsroom, I'm Andrew Green. A Stevensville man has been arraigned on several charges after a struggle involving a firearm in Lincoln Township on Friday. The Lincoln Township Police Department says 33-year-old Stephen Morgan is charged with making a false report or a threat of terrorism, carrying a concealed weapon, carrying a dangerous weapon with unlawful intent, assault with a dangerous weapon, and three counts of felony firearm. That's after police were called to the 2500 block of West Glenlord Road about 5:50 p.m. Friday on a report of a fight in progress involving a firearm. Officers arrived to learn the suspect had been restrained by witnesses, defusing a potentially tragic situation. Morgan remains in the Berrien County Jail with bond set at $250,000. The Lincoln Township Police Department says additional information will be released as appropriate and when it won't compromise the investigation. Voters in Benton Harbor will decide this year whether the city should create a health equality committee and develop a health care action plan. City commissioners last night were presented with language of a ballot proposal that would amend the city charter to establish the committee after a group called Community Action Michigan submitted petitions containing more than the required number of signatures to be considered. Speaking as the director of Berrien Forward, Berrien County Commissioner Shokwe Pitchford said the idea is to form a committee of citizens that could make health care policy recommendations to the state legislature and Congress.
16: This ballot proposal is one to take the conversation about health care, which is usually trapped within the state legislature or the Congress, to bring it down to the local level.
15: While commissioners were surprised to be presented with the ballot language, they agreed to let the proposal move forward. City Clerk Tiffany Moore said Community Action Michigan dropped off more than 700 petition signatures seeking the new committee, and 425 were determined to be valid. She said it was then up to commissioners to consider that language. And the St. Joseph Township Board of Trustees has tabled Meyer's request for a special use permit to open a gas station at Hilltop and Washington Roads. At a meeting last night, trustees heard from residents concerned about traffic issues that they say the gas station at the former Chili's site would create. One resident said the property's previous use was a better fit for the site.
17: We have data from how many years that Chili's was there, that if a restaurant's there, it was very minimal during the peak of dinner or something like that. But you have a gas station that would be open all hours of the day and would affect all the time the traffic. It's going to pump everybody out.
15: An agent speaking on behalf of Meyer said the opposite, that a gas station would create less traffic than a restaurant. She said traffic that's already passing by would use the gas station. In the end, Township Trustee Melissa Hahn said she needs more information on the proposed development. The board agreed and then voted unanimously to table the matter till a future meeting. Your weather's next. In the newsroom, I'm Andrew Green.
18: ABC News, I'm Chuck Sievertson. Sources tell ABC News that President Trump called Congressman Max Miller, Ohio Republican, over his re-election campaign after accusations of domestic abuse, which he denies, and that Trump told him his candidacy is in jeopardy. Senator Bernie Moreno, Ohio Republican, whose daughter is divorced from Miller.
19: This has been brutal, beyond comprehension, and if there's any minimum standard for being an elected official, as I said, he fails to meet that minimum basic standard. I don't care about the politics at all.
18: Oil prices are higher amid uncertainty over the Strait of Hormuz. Secretary of State Marco Rubio.
20: Suffice it to say there's been progress made in those talks, but not finality yet. We're hoping that will happen very shortly.
18: Acting Attorney General Todd Blanche was confirmed by the Senate Judiciary Committee today. Along party lines, the full Senate could vote on Saturday. Wall Street major indexes flirting with records. This is ABC News.
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bright sunshine expected this afternoon, with daytime highs approaching 83. Lows level off around 65 tonight, partly cloudy skies. Overcast skies tomorrow, chance of rain showers, highs level off around 80. Highs around 76 Thursday, with a chance for storms, 76 Friday. A peek at the extended shows, 80 Saturday, 82 Sunday, and 82 on Monday. Currently 84. That's your updated forecast. I'm meteorologist Paul Trombley.

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7: 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I am surrounded by love. I feel safe. And that hole inside of me is gone. I am whole. I'm finally enough, just as I am.
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15: Adhering tightly to your face and lips. While Dimer's exact recipe isn't publicly known, he claimed that he was able to fix the former problem by adding some unspecified amount of latex, resulting in a more elastic and less sticky gum. That said, this wasn't the only tweak needed, as in his earliest near hits at inventing bubblegum, the resulting gum worked perfectly at first, but had an extremely short shelf life due to an issue with hardening up within a matter of hours after being made. It was this problem that was eventually accidentally fixed by Dimer, though he never publicly mentioned how he fixed it, nor why the solution was supposedly accidentally stumbled upon. Today, wax is typically added to gum to keep it soft at room temperature, and some form of powder like cornstarch is used to keep it from becoming too sticky. Whatever the case, after inventing bubblegum, Dimer scaled up the recipe and created 300 pounds of it. This brings us to why bubblegum is nearly always pink. According to Dimer, when the time came to add food coloring to his first proper batch of bubblegum, the only coloring the company had on hand was pink, which just so happened to be his favorite color. And if that made you go, well, around this time, pink was actually considered a masculine color, and blue was a favorite feminine color. With no other choice available to him, Dimer poured an entire bottle of pink food coloring into the mixer, giving the candy its now iconic, obnoxiously loud coloration. Over the years, as more companies attempted to create competing products, they similarly colored it pink, leading to it becoming the go-to color for bubblegum. Ultimately, Fleer settled on the name Double Bubble for the product, deciding to individually package the candy in a manner not too dissimilar to how pieces of taffy are traditionally sold, and then sent 100 sample pieces to a small store located at 26 Shemek Taddy Street, Philadelphia. The store sold out within a day, prompting Fleer to make several more tons of the bubblegum and to begin widely marketing it. In the first year of bubblegum sales alone, Fleer sold $1.5 million worth of the gum, which is about $21 million today, literally saving the company, though Dimer himself never received a dime extra for his non-accounting invention. However, in recognition of his integral role in the creation of the product that saved the company, Fleer promptly fired Dimer from his role as company accountant and made him an executive of sales. His job then included training salesmen on how to blow bubbles so they could demonstrate the product to potential customers. Originally priced at just a penny, bubblegum proved to be immensely popular with Depression-era customers, and as a result, Dimer's job, which he formerly was close to losing due to the company being close to going under, proved to be both secure and rather lucrative during one of the most financially taxing times in American history. While he received no royalties from the product as the years passed, Dimer was paid to travel the globe promoting Double Bubble, eventually being promoted to senior vice president and serving on the company's board of directors. He continued to hold the latter board seat for some 15 years after he retired in 1970. Even after retiring, Dimer's love of bubblegum never subsided, and he could frequently be found literally riding an adult-sized tricycle around his retirement village in Pennsylvania, throwing handfuls of free bubblegum, of which he was given a lifetime supply by Fleer, to local children. He also reportedly occasionally invited neighborhood children over to his house for bubblegum-blowing parties. According to Dimer's second wife, Florence, who he married at the age of 91, his first wife, Adelaide, died in 1990, 4 years after their two children both died in 1986, though at least leaving them with many grandchildren and great-grandchildren, he made it explicitly clear late in life that he didn't care about not receiving any money for his creation, something that would have made him enormously wealthy had he patented it. As the man himself noted shortly before his death at the age of 92 on January the 9th, 1988, "I've done something with my life. I've made kids happy around the world." Okay, so this brings us around to what the standard flavor of bubblegum is supposed to taste like. The original formula used by Fleer was intentionally never elaborated upon, and the recipe is now considered to be a trade secret in the same vein as products like Coca-Cola and Pepsi. That said, the original ingredients list included sugar, dextrose, corn syrup, gum base, high fructose corn syrup, artificial flavor, color, cornstarch, and BHT. Digging a little deeper, we have a rough idea of the base flavor ingredients based on interviews with Dimer, who claims he originally used a combination of wintergreen, peppermint, vanilla, and cinnamon in unspecified quantities to come up with the flavor for the first ever batch of bubblegum. This contrasts slightly with other sources who contest that bubblegum flavor is actually created using a mixture of several natural and artificial fruit flavors, usually strawberry, pineapple, and banana, in varying quantities. So, in the end, the flavor is an artificial construct with no analog in nature. Given this, the answer to the question of what is bubblegum supposed to taste like is, well, bubblegum.
0: And a terrific job on the production, editing, and storytelling by our own Greg Hengler. And a special thanks to Simon Whistler from the Today I Found Out YouTube channel and its sister, The Brain Food Show podcast. Go to both, visit them often. And boy, what a terrific story about an inventor who was an accountant, never got royalties, didn't get the patent, but saved his company. And we're talking about Walter Dimer. And in 1928, well, he had to try and figure out some way to save his company. And he did. And the whole notion that this happened by accident, well, that's kind of debunked. Because accidents happen to people who are trying to create something and spend their times in labs, hundreds of hours, mixing batches of formula to get to the outcome they want to get, which in this case is one of the great confectionaries in human history, Double Bubble. By the way, we've done many food stories, Fanny Farmer, Little Debbie, fast food, Piggly Wiggly, Jelly Belly, Trader Joe's, even Bucky's is kind of a food story. The story of bubblegum here on Our American Stories.
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0: And we continue with our American stories. No single soldier on the battlefield is more revered or more reviled than the sniper. They are seen as either cowardly assassins or surgical soldiers. With a single bullet, snipers can change the outcome of a battle or even a war. Long before Chris Kyle penned American Sniper, which became Clint Eastwood's Oscar-nominated movie masterpiece, Carlos Hathcock was already a legend. Hathcock was so efficient and fearless during the Vietnam War that he wore a white feather on his gear, taunting the communists to come find him. Our next story comes to us from Colin D. Heaton and Mike Droberg, two military veterans and the founders of the YouTube channel Forgotten History. Their videos focus on military heroes, actions, and events spanning across the globe and are watched by hundreds of thousands of people. Here's Colin Heaton with the story.
33: Carlos Norman Hathcock was born on May 20th, 1942, in Little Rock, Arkansas.
1: Hathcock supported his extremely poor family by shooting and hunting at an early age with a .22 caliber J.C. Higgins single-shot rifle. He later graduated to using a Kar 98 German Mauser that his father had brought back from World War II. Hathcock joined the Marines on May 20, 1959, at the age of 17, and rapidly became a known quantity. He had won the matches at Camp Perry in 1965 and the Wimbledon Cup shooting championships. In 1966, Hathcock deployed to South Vietnam as a military policeman, but later became a sniper after Captain, later Major, Edward James Land wanted snipers in every infantry platoon. At that time, there was no formal sniper school in the Marine Corps, and snipers were designated according to a Marine's marksmanship record and field expertise. Land knew right away that Hathcock was a natural. Hathcock soon went to work protecting Marines, and one enemy was a woman. The story of the woman VC called the Apache has been questioned, but here is how Carlos explained it.
2: I really don't like to talk about her, to tell you the truth. She was a... I don't like to use bad words. She was a very bad woman, a very bad woman. Had her own sniper platoon down there, and I think they were out to get all my snipers, myself, and everybody. And she had been torturing a lot of people prior to us getting there, and that was a primary objective, kind of, for me. And I was in her own backyard. She was tromping out of mine, and I didn't like that. And she's got that one kid that she'd captured. This one's a very, very personal. Very personal. Saw her coming, saw the group coming, and about five of them. And saw her squat down to tinkle. I ascertained it was her. And the guy in front of her was trying to get her to stop because they were running right towards us where they'd seen us before. He was trying to get her to stop. She didn't. But I stopped her. And I pulled one extra for good measure because I was the best shot I ever made, I think. Best shot I ever made.
1: The NVA and VC called Hathcock Long Trang, which means white feather, because of the white feather he kept in the band on his bush hat.
2: At that time in Vietnam, all the troops was wearing garbage on the dog tags. Peace symbols, right? We need a peace symbol. And all kind of garbage. Grenade pins, all kind of mess in the hats and stuff. Well, I picked it up. Why I picked it up was because I was just going to the bad guys, see? And the snipers don't do this. I'm not supposed to do it. But I was kind of a very belligerent individual, I guess, as a sniper. And kind of like flaunt my authority, I guess.
1: After a platoon of Vietnamese snipers failed to kill him, many Marines in the same area donned white feathers to deceive the enemy and confuse them. Ho Chi Minh placed a bounty of $30,000 on Hathcock because he was so effective, and through a mishap, they learned his name. It was believed that one of the local women working on the base accessed Hathcock's service record book. In those days, sniper kills were recorded in the SRB. Generally, rewards put on U.S. snipers ranged from $8 to $2,000. Hathcock held the record for the highest bounty ever placed on a Marine, and he killed every Vietnamese sniper who came after him. In one of the most remarkable sniper versus sniper duels in history, Hathcock and his spotter, John Roland Burke, were stalking the enemy sniper, called the Cobra, in the jungle near Hill 55. This was a firebase southwest of Da Nang, where the Cobra had already killed several Marines, to lure Hathcock out to kill him. The stalking lasted for 2 days. Carlos said,
2: this North Vietnamese sniper was sent down there to get me, and which I really didn't appreciate. And he was doing a bad job on the hill. They killed a gunner sergeant right outside my door, my hooch. And I watched him die. And I took a vow right then. I was going to get him somehow or another. And so I left Vietnam the first time with 86 confirmed and a whole gob of probables. And I figured I was a little bit better than what they were. So just a smidge, because I was still alive. And I got John Burke, who's my partner, and we went out. As a team leader, I trailed him. Very cagey, very smart individual. And I figured he was close to being as good as I was, but there ain't no way. Ain't nobody that good. So, and you got to think like that, too. You got to think like that. And I made a mistake. I fell on an old rotted tree, and he made a shot and hit my partner's canteen. And Burke and I both thought he was hit, because all the warmness running down over his legs and stuff. And I noticed a hole in his canteen. You ain't hurt. You ain't hurt. Just you killed the devil out of your canteen, that's all. And we moseyed around and mingled around, and he started running. The bad guy started running, man. And we worked around to where I was in his old spot. He was in my old spot, which was a bad thing for him, because he was facing the sun by that time. That was afternoon by then. And the sun glinted off his lens of the scope, I guess, and which I didn't know at that time. But I saw the glint. I shot it where the glint was. And it just happened to be the right time. And by looks of things, I was just the quickest on the trigger. Otherwise, they had to kill me. Because I shot right through his scope, right straight through the scope. Didn't touch the sides. Didn't touch the sides. And it didn't do his eyesight no good in that side either.
1: Hathcock and Burke collected the dead sniper's rifle, as Hathcock wanted to keep it as a trophy, but it was later stolen from the armory after he checked it in.
0: And you're listening to the story of Carlos Hathcock, and it's being told by Colin Heaton and Mike Droberg of Forgotten History. And you're also hearing from Carlos Hathcock himself. Born in Little Rock, he supported his family hunting. And obviously that marksmanship came in handy when at 17, he signed up for the Marines. There was a $30,000 bounty on his head by Ho Chi Minh himself. That's how feared Hathcock was. When we come back, more of this remarkable story, a true American sniper, and believe me, you want a good sniper on your team in deployment, for sure. More of this remarkable story here on Our American Stories. 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
9: Brought to you by the Town Crier Wire. In the newsroom, I'm Andrew Green. A Stevensville man has been arraigned on several charges after a struggle involving a firearm in Lincoln Township on Friday. The Lincoln Township Police Department says 33-year-old Stephen Morgan is charged with making a false report or a threat of terrorism, carrying a concealed weapon, carrying a dangerous weapon with unlawful intent, assault with a dangerous weapon, and three counts of felony firearm. That's after police were called to the 2500 block of West Glenlord Road about 5:50 p.m. Friday on a report of a fight in progress involving a firearm. Officers arrived to learn the suspect had been restrained by witnesses, defusing a potentially tragic situation. Morgan remains in the Berrien County Jail with bond set at $250,000. The Lincoln Township Police Department says additional information will be released as appropriate and when it won't compromise the investigation. Voters in Benton Harbor will decide this year whether the city should create a health equality committee and develop a health care action plan. City commissioners last night were presented with language of a ballot proposal that would amend the city charter to establish the committee after a group called Community Action Michigan submitted petitions containing more than the required number of signatures to be considered. Speaking as the director of Berrien Forward, Berrien County Commissioner Shokwe Pitchford said the idea is to form a committee of citizens that could make health care policy recommendations to the state legislature and Congress.
10: This ballot proposal is one to take the conversation about health care, which is usually trapped within the state legislature or the Congress, to bring it down to the local level.
9: While commissioners were surprised to be presented with the ballot language, they agreed to let the proposal move forward. City Clerk Tiffany Moore said Community Action Michigan dropped off more than 700 petition signatures seeking the new committee, and 425 were determined to be valid. She said it was then up to commissioners to consider that language. And the St. Joseph Township Board of Trustees has tabled Meyer's request for a special use permit to open a gas station at Hilltop and Washington Roads. At a meeting last night, trustees heard from residents concerned about traffic issues that they say the gas station at the former Chili's site would create. One resident said the property's previous use was a better fit for the site.
11: We have data from how many years that Chili's was there, that if a restaurant's there, it was very minimal during the peak of dinner or something like that. But you have a gas station that would be open all hours of the day and would affect all the time the traffic. It's going to pump everybody out.
9: An agent speaking on behalf of Meyer said the opposite, that a gas station would create less traffic than a restaurant. She said traffic that's already passing by would use the gas station. In the end, Township Trustee Melissa Hahn said she needs more information on the proposed development. The board agreed and then voted unanimously to table the matter till a future meeting. Your weather's next. In the newsroom, I'm Andrew Green.
12: ABC News, I'm Chuck Sievertson. Bails $1 million for a man arrested for allegedly starting the largest of the three wildfires in Spokane, Washington, that destroyed hundreds of buildings and forced tens of thousands of people from their homes. Sources tell ABC News that President Trump called Congressman Max Miller, Ohio Republican, telling him his reelection campaign's in jeopardy, Miller denying accusations of domestic abuse. Ohio Senator Bernie Moreno, ex-father-in-law of Miller's, wants Miller to resign.
13: This is truly the seventh level of hell. This has been a horrific experience for my entire family. My daughter specifically did not want this to be out in the public.
12: Acting Attorney General Todd Blanche has been confirmed by the Senate Judiciary Committee. At least seven Republican senators previously expressed concerns about his nomination. Blanche can only afford to lose two Republican votes in the full Senate vote ahead. This is ABC News.
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0: 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Visit it often. And a special thanks posthumously to the legend, to the great Carlos Hathcock, the sniper par excellence, who in the end started Marine sniper training. It had not existed before. And my own mother's brother, well, he did something called paratrooping, which had not existed before in World War II. And so many of those innovators and those dreamers paid the price of being the first. And imagine being a sniper without training, because it is one of the deadliest jobs there is in the military, because the other guy's sniper is looking for yours and yours theirs. It is a very special and very singular type of talent. And my goodness, that secret assignment that he described to kill a Vietnamese general and how many lives he could save crawling those 1,500 yards, as he said, squirming, not just crawling, like a snake. And then I dumped the bad guy with his Winchester bolt-action rifle. The hard part, of course, the getaway. And what a thing so many of our soldiers do for us, doing things like this, crawling in a swamp. And of course, the record is surreal. 93 confirmed kills, an estimated 300 or more by his account. And then establishing the Marine Corps Sniper School, and ultimately, his final statement, I did not like the killing. It was his job. The story of Carlos Hathcock, the legendary White Feather, an American sniper, here on Our American Stories. 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
10: Brought to you by the Town Crier Wire. In the newsroom, I'm Andrew Green. A Stevensville man has been arraigned on several charges after a struggle involving a firearm in Lincoln Township on Friday. The Lincoln Township Police Department says 33-year-old Stephen Morgan is charged with making a false report or a threat of terrorism, carrying a concealed weapon, carrying a dangerous weapon with unlawful intent, assault with a dangerous weapon, and three counts of felony firearm. That's after police were called to the 2500 block of West Glenlord Road about 5:50 p.m. Friday on a report of a fight in progress involving a firearm. Officers arrived to learn the suspect had been restrained by witnesses, defusing a potentially tragic situation. Morgan remains in the Berrien County Jail with bond set at $250,000. The Lincoln Township Police Department says additional information will be released as appropriate and when it won't compromise the investigation. Voters in Benton Harbor will decide this year whether the city should create a health equality committee and develop a health care action plan. City commissioners last night were presented with language of a ballot proposal that would amend the city charter to establish the committee after a group called Community Action Michigan submitted petitions containing more than the required number of signatures to be considered. Speaking as the director of Berrien Forward, Berrien County Commissioner Shokwe Pitchford said the idea is to form a committee of citizens that could make health care policy recommendations to the state legislature and Congress.
11: This ballot proposal is one to take the conversation about health care, which is usually trapped within the state legislature or the Congress, to bring it down to the local level.
10: While commissioners were surprised to be presented with the ballot language, they agreed to let the proposal move forward. City Clerk Tiffany Moore said Community Action Michigan dropped off more than 700 petition signatures seeking the new committee, and 425 were determined to be valid. She said it was then up to commissioners to consider that language. And the St. Joseph Township Board of Trustees has tabled Meyer's request for a special use permit to open a gas station at Hilltop and Washington Roads. At a meeting last night, trustees heard from residents concerned about traffic issues that they say the gas station at the former Chili's site would create. One resident said the property's previous use was a better fit for the site.
12: We have data from how many years that Chili's was there, that if a restaurant's there, it was very minimal during the peak of dinner or something like that. But you have a gas station that would be open all hours of the day and would affect all the time the traffic. It's going to pump everybody out.
10: An agent speaking on behalf of Meyer said the opposite, that a gas station would create less traffic than a restaurant. She said traffic that's already passing by would use the gas station. In the end, Township Trustee Melissa Hahn said she needs more information on the proposed development. The board agreed and then voted unanimously to table the matter till a future meeting. Your weather's next. In the newsroom, I'm Andrew Green.
13: ABC News, I'm Chuck Sievertson. Bails $1 million for a man arrested for allegedly starting the largest of the three wildfires in Spokane, Washington, that destroyed hundreds of buildings and forced tens of thousands of people from their homes. Sources tell ABC News that President Trump called Congressman Max Miller, Ohio Republican, telling him his reelection campaign's in jeopardy. Miller denying accusations of domestic abuse. Ohio Senator Bernie Moreno, ex-father-in-law of Miller's, wants Miller to resign.
14: This is truly the seventh level of hell. This has been a horrific experience for my entire family. My daughter specifically did not want this to be out in the public.
13: Acting Attorney General Todd Blanche has been confirmed by the Senate Judiciary Committee. At least seven Republican senators previously expressed concerns about his nomination. Blanche can only afford to lose two Republican votes in the full Senate vote ahead. This is ABC News.
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17: Bright sunshine expected this afternoon, with daytime highs approaching 85. Lows level off around 65 tonight, partly cloudy skies. Overcast skies tomorrow. Chance for showers, highs level off around 80. High of 76 Thursday, with a chance of thunderstorms. 79, a mix of clouds and sun Friday. A peek at the extended shows, 80 Saturday, 82 Sunday, and 82 on Monday. Currently 84. That's your updated forecast. I'm meteorologist Paul Trombley.

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0: And we're back with Richard Zoglin, author of Elvis in Vegas, How the King Reinvented the Las Vegas Show. Let's talk about the success, because my goodness, the numbers were staggering. He just kept selling the room out and selling the room out. And ultimately, this led to his undoing in a way, didn't it?
11: Well, yeah. You know, he was so successful and profitable for the hotel and profitable for Elvis. And Colonel Parker was good at sort of repeating what worked. And so he brought Elvis back every 6 months, and Elvis started touring again. And it became a grind. It became a grind for him. He was excited at the beginning of the Las Vegas runs and for the first year or so after that. Then he started to get bored with it, and it was a tough lifestyle for him for 4 weeks to be kind of cooped up in a hotel room. He had trouble even, you know, going out because he was such a big star in Vegas. He couldn't go out and not be mobbed. It was a nocturnal lifestyle. He was staying up all night, sleeping all day. As we know, the drug use began to increase. He had his weight problems. So I think that's when the downhill slide started.
0: You wrote, it soon became a grind in his 30th floor home at the International Hotel, later the Hilton, with a palatial 5,000 square foot suite complete with private swimming pool and rooftop terrace from which Elvis and his pals would sometime hit golf balls, had become a prison.
11: Yeah, I know. It was tough. Some people think that Vegas is what killed Elvis. I think that's unfair. I think that he was every artist has to keep moving. You know, that's why he got so bored with the movies in the 60s. How, you know, they were getting worse and worse, and Elvis was bored. Reinvented himself and found a great new venue in Las Vegas, but after a while, it became the same thing over and over again, combined with maybe an entourage that was a little enabling of his bad habits. The things, you know, started to go downhill. I wouldn't blame it on Las Vegas, but Vegas was certainly part of the problem.
0: You know, at the same time, this also was happening because he was establishing, well, something new that we now come to know as the residency. You wrote, he was the first major star to establish something like a regular schedule in Las Vegas. 2 4-week engagements a year, one in the winter, one in the summer, a forerunner of the residencies of latter-day Vegas stars like Celine Dion. Elvis's show set a new standard for Vegas. The star was now his own spectacle.
11: Yeah, that is the important point, is how Elvis... Not only did Vegas help save Elvis's career and help him reinvent himself as a performer, but Elvis in a way saved Vegas, or at least changed Vegas. His show was not a traditional Vegas show, a traditional intimate Rat Pack style nightclub show. It was a big rock concert like Extravaganza. And it drew a different kind of audience. It got people from around the country who were maybe not necessarily Vegas goers. They weren't big gamblers, high rollers that Vegas traditionally catered to. They were just fans of Elvis. They were middle America. They were families in a lot of cases. And they would make their summer vacation, organize it around a trip to Vegas for Elvis. And so that opened Vegas's eyes to a new kind of audience, a broader-based audience, and that was the audience that Vegas, over the next couple of decades, would discover in its own reinvention. You know, I

0: what I'm doing here in Las Vegas. After Elvis died, you had performers like Cher and Dolly Parton who were, you know, the kind of performers that maybe wouldn't have done Las Vegas before. But I think Elvis showed that rock and roll could work on the big showroom stage. And as I said, he showed that there could be a bigger, sort of broader audience for Las Vegas. It wasn't just for the high roller types who loved Sinatra and the Rat Pack. It was for everybody. And so it was just the natural progression that took a little while. But now we have a Vegas that is just a huge, you know, tourist attraction for the whole family. And that's why Elvis continues to be a presence in Las Vegas. The impersonators and the wedding chapels and so forth, because I think everybody recognizes that Elvis inaugurated a new era in Las Vegas, and that new era, they're still reaping the benefits of it today.
1: We've been talking to Richard Zoglin, the book Elvis in Vegas, How the King Reinvented the Las Vegas Show. 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
10: Brought to you by the Town Crier Wire. In the newsroom, I'm Andrew Green. A Stevensville man has been arraigned on several charges after a struggle involving a firearm in Lincoln Township on Friday. The Lincoln Township Police Department says 33-year-old Stephen Morgan is charged with making a false report or threat of terrorism, carrying a concealed weapon, carrying a dangerous weapon with unlawful intent, assault with a dangerous weapon, and three counts of felony firearm. That's after police were called to Coach's Bar and Grill in the 2500 block of West Glenlord Road about 5:50 p.m. Friday on a report of a fight in progress involving a firearm. Officers arrived to learn the suspect had been restrained by witnesses, defusing a potentially tragic situation. Morgan remains in the Berrien County Jail with bond set at $250,000. The Lincoln Township Police Department says, quote, additional information will be released as appropriate and when it will not compromise the integrity of the investigation. The Berrien County Board of Commissioners could hire a new county administrator on Thursday. The board will hold a night meeting at 6 p.m. at the MSU Extension office in Benton Harbor. Speaking to the St. Joseph Township Board of Trustees last night, Commissioner Julie Werfel said, as she understands it, the question of admin is on the agenda.
11: We're not doing any further interviews at this time. If we don't make the decision this week, we will put it off to January and right. just let it go.
10: The board has held interviews with two candidates for administrator in this latest round of searching. Their former Bridgman City Manager, Juan Ganoum, and former Manistee County Road Commission Manager, Brian Klasunski. Commissioners previously planned to interview a third candidate at that meeting on Thursday, but that's now been called off. Former Berrien County Prosecutor Mike Sepik's been serving as the interim county administrator, and Werfel said that'll soon change.
11: We would put a new interim in. Okay. Mike is done.
12: Okay.
11: He is going back to retirement.
10: Werfel said Sepik has told commissioners he's ready to return to the retired life. The board's been searching for a new admin since Brian Doucette left in February. This is the third round of its search. The Southaven City Council is considering the rezoning of the former Golden Brown Bakery property at 419 Phoenix Street to allow for the construction of a four-story mixed-use development. The proposal submitted by Cottage Home on behalf of Model Theater LLC calls for two ground floor retail spaces, 12 hotel rooms on the second and third floors, and a fourth floor event space. At this week's City Council meeting, the discussion focused on deviations from the zoning requirements, especially the possibility of allowing members of the public to rent the rooftop event space. It was previously limited to hotel guests. Eric Leatherberry with Cottage Home said the developers intend the event space for hotel guests only, but want to keep options open. Councilmember Tom Capps had no problem with that.
13: They hoped it was for the hotel, but it would only make sense that a venue of that be open to other things. And if they can take care of the parking or we have a good resolution on it, that would be great.
10: However, Councilmember Mary Hosley felt the question should go back to the Planning Commission.
14: I'm uncomfortable with a change to a condition from the Planning Commission that was in July being received today without sufficient time to really think it over and just learning of it now.
10: Additionally, because the building would stand at 47 feet tall and include four stories, the developer seeking an exception to the downtown zoning limit of 45 feet. After some questioning, the council voted to schedule a public hearing on the zoning change for September 8th. Supporters of the project say it would attract business retreats and visitors. Among them is Visit South Haven, which submitted a letter of support. Benton Harbor City Commissioners have voted to seek a renewal of the millage that supports the Dial-A-Ride bus service this November. While momentum builds toward the establishment of a countywide transit authority to replace the Twin Cities Area Transportation Authority, the Dial-A-Ride millage is set to expire at the end of next year. Commissioners have been told that the millage could continue to support the bus services around Benton Harbor once the countywide system is established. In fact, it would be crucial to the new authority. On Monday, the city commissioners, without comment, approved the ballot proposal. It would be a 20-year renewal of the millage without an increase paid by taxpayers. If approved, it's estimated the millage would generate about $225,000 in its first year. The Van Buren County Road Commission has released its 2025 annual report highlighting the agency's activities and investments throughout the past year. Road Commission Managing Director Brett Witkowski tells us the report reflects the benefits of a new road funding model implemented by the state last year as payments have started to increase in recent months. He says hopefully by the next construction season that will enable the commission to take on more projects. Still, a few big ones were completed in 2025.
15: 388, which really goes across the north side of the county, that was finished off on the east side of the county. I mean, that was a big one. We did a lot of subdivisions last year. We did some other major primary roads.
10: The Road Commission invested $7.6 million in major road and bridge improvements and spent $13.2 million on maintenance. Van Buren County remains the only county in Michigan that performs its own seal coating, something that Witkowski says to save money and preserve roads. He knows that much of the commission's work is possible thanks to local township road millages, which all but one township in the county have. Regarding finances, Witkowski said the Van Buren County Road Commission closed out 2025 with a fund balance or savings.
15: Our goal is we keep our fund balance between 20 and 25%. I think we were above that last year, which means we're spending more this year.
10: Witkowski said that the goal is to save about 20% of the total budget each year, so there's always enough on hand for emergencies. The report also notes in 2025, solar-powered traffic signs were installed in Bangor, Geneva, and Keeler townships to improve safety. Harbor Country Mission in Bridgman has announced the purchase of a Cassidy's Quick Lube property right next door to its Mission Resource Center on Red Arrow Highway. Harbor Country Mission Director David Hine tells us as the organization has grown, it's needed more space, and it has worked with Brian Cassidy on acquiring more room for parking in the past.
12: There was a building between us and the Quick Lube, owned by the Quick Lube. Brian Cassidy's the best neighbor ever, and he rented us parking at that building. And it was working out absolute great for us. It expanded our parking. It really gave us the release that we needed.
10: And Hine says when Harbor Country Mission got word that Cassidy was planning to retire, it reached out about acquiring his Quick Lube. A deal was reached. The sale has taken place. Cassidy has retired, and now the mission is about to sign a lease with a new operator for the Quick Lube. Hine says that Harbor Country Mission wanted to keep it in the community.
12: There isn't a Quick Lube down in the South County area, it serves a huge purpose as far as being able to maintain cars locally. And so for all the residents in the surrounding area that would utilize that site, it is crucially important.
10: Hine said the former Cassidy's Quick Lube is ready to open and service vehicles once a new operator comes on board. The mission's board has approved a lease agreement, and he's waiting to learn if the leasee will agree to its terms. While Harbor Country Mission won't be operating the automotive business, Hine says it will certainly promote it, it being a tenant and all. Meanwhile, Hine also reminds everyone that Harbor Country Mission is available to all who are going through hard times, offering free household items, clothing, and books to those experiencing economic difficulty. Two deaths have been linked to the ongoing cyclosporiasis outbreak in Michigan, and state health officials say more than 11,000 have been sickened. Detroit Medical Center Infectious Disease Division Chief Joe Kammeyer says, despite the high numbers of people getting sick, only a small number of patients have complications that require hospitalization.
16: It's obviously sad to hear that there have been two deaths related to this. It really does seem that these were in patients that had multiple medical problems. While we don't have information for that specifically, the facts are that for most patients that have this, this isn't going to be a prolonged illness that requires hospitalization.
10: Health experts say those who are eating lettuce should continue washing it thoroughly after removing the outer layers. People should also buy whole heads of lettuce instead of the bagged options. And Michigan State University is repurposing a research method to find cyclosporiasis in wastewater. Universities regularly monitored wastewater for illnesses like the flu, RSV, and norovirus. It was also widely used during the COVID pandemic. The process is used to track the progression of an outbreak and identify hotspots. MSU assistant professor Natisha D'Souza says the goal right now is to support outbreak response.
17: If we are able to detect it in wastewater, we're able to get an overall community outlook at where there may be cases, where there may be a larger number of cases relative to other spaces in the state, and we could help identify that.
10: D'Souza says a lot's unknown when it comes to the shedding of the parasite in wastewater, something they're also investigating. WSJM News Now continues with your Bloomberg report.
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19: This is a Bloomberg Money Minute. About a decade after a major E. coli outbreak that sickened over 1,000 customers, Chipotle has now removed jalapeno peppers from stores in Minnesota after they were linked to a salmonella outbreak there that has already sickened more than 100. Chipotle shares today tumbling nearly 10%, but elsewhere on Wall Street, stocks soared sharply higher and oil was sharply lower as the prospects for a deal to reopen the Strait of Hormuz appear to be gaining ground with the U.S. and Iran. Both the Dow and the S&P notching fresh all-time highs today. All the major averages up 1.7 to 2.5% higher. The Dow up 907 points. The Nasdaq today up 671. The S&P rose 136. An earnings beat after the closing bell from SpaceX in its first ever earnings as a publicly traded company. It reported $7.8 billion in sales, more than forecast. But chipmaker Advanced Micro Devices, AMD, posted an outlook that disappointed Wall Street. Those shares are lower in late trading. Tom Busby, Bloomberg Radio.
10: WSJM News Now continues. The Senate Judiciary Committee voted along party lines to advance Todd Blanche's nomination to serve as the Attorney General. ABC's Peter Haralumbus has more.
20: Every Democrat on the Senate Judiciary Committee voted against Blanche, citing his handling of the Epstein files, the prosecutions of Trump's critics like James Comey, and Blanche's past support for the DOJ's controversial anti-weaponization fund, Democratic Senator Sheldon Whitehouse.
21: Today, I think, is a sad and embarrassing day for this committee.
20: The full Senate could vote on Blanche's nomination as early as this week. With Republican Senator Mitch McConnell still absent from the Senate, Blanche can only afford to lose two Republican votes for his nomination to survive. Peter Haralambos, ABC News.
10: Ohio Congressman Max Miller is under pressure to withdraw from his race. President Trump called Miller today to say re-election would be tough amid allegations that he abused his ex-wife. That follows public statements from Trump that Miller was a good person and that he would, quote, let the families figure that out when asked about the allegations. More from ABC's Catherine Falders.
22: Miller used to work as a senior advisor in the White House to Trump during the first administration. But we know that at least after Trump made those comments last night, they did have a phone call and that Trump expressed concerns over his candidacy and said it was in jeopardy. Now, according to sources, Miller did tell Trump that he was going to stay in the race. At the same time, he is facing a Wednesday deadline to drop out in order to have a special election to replace him.
10: Federal grand jury today handed up an indictment charging a man prosecutors say carried out a calculated, targeted, and unacceptably dangerous attack on the federal building in Lower Manhattan this month.
20: Former Army Private Andrew Arabanka was charged with one count of arson for the attack, which prosecutors say began planning back in January. The entire incident last month was caught on surveillance footage, showing Arabanka allegedly lighting fireworks, pouring gasoline onto a stairwell and then lighting it, and then firing a BB rifle towards the main federal building in downtown Manhattan. Arabanka hasn't yet entered a plea, and an arraignment was not immediately scheduled. Peter Haralambos, ABC News, New York.
10: A second death in less than 8 months has been reported at a New Jersey immigrant detention center. Federal authorities say 39-year-old Edwin Lopez Cornejo died Saturday at the Delaney Hall facility in Newark after what they called a medical emergency. At a news conference today, the family alleged medical negligence led to his death. A New Jersey lawsuit claims poor conditions and inadequate health access is making its way through federal court. More from ABC's Armando Garcia.
23: These private prison organizations, especially when it comes to immigration detention, have been able to operate really under the radar. It's really hard to get to the bottom of what's actually happening there. Regular people can't just go in and, you know, speak with their loved ones often. So a lot of the things that we're hearing about are from people who have either gotten released or have somehow gotten messages out.
10: And he had one goal, trying to help as many people as possible get home. That's from the Idaho man who confronted a gunman with his semi-automatic pistol during a mass shooting outside an In-N-Out Burger on Saturday. 35-year-old Jordan Salinas is now being hailed as a hero. More from ABC's Trevor Ault in Idaho.
24: Seven people were injured. Three more were killed. Among them, Christopher Claunch. His sister telling the New York Times he'd lived in Idaho for 30 years and loved traveling, cooking, and the outdoors. And 23-year-old Ashley Garibay, who worked at the restaurant. Her family saying she was adventurous, outgoing, smart, and driven. The community in Twin Falls devastated by the loss, but they're praising Jordan for helping save so many.
25: Lows dip down to about 65 tonight under partly cloudy skies. Chance of rain showers tomorrow. High temperatures reach up to 80. Cloudy skies expected. Thunderstorms likely tomorrow night. Lows dip down to about 63. Cloudy skies expected. Daytime highs approaching 76 Thursday with a chance of thunderstorms. 79 sunshine mixed with clouds at times Friday. Right now, 84. That's your updated forecast. I'm meteorologist Paul Trombley.
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31: Direct cattle markets were quiet Tuesday. Butcher hogs were a dollar higher. I'm John Perkins with a Brownfield market update. 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It's just a suggestion, but regardless, be ready to maximize your per acre profits with MX Series corn by Stein. Stein has yield. Soybeans and corn were pressured by weather forecasts and a drop in crude oil. September beans were 15 lower at 11.58 and three quarters. November was down 14 and a half at 11.77 and three quarters. September corn is down 7 at 4.42 and a quarter. December was 7 lower at 4.65 and a half. Live and feeder cattle were up, watching the direct markets. October live is 117 higher at 227.90. December was up 105 at 227.27. With the lower move in corn, September feeders were up 360 at 346.15. And with pork higher at midday, October hogs were up 67 at 84.35. December lean was 42 higher at 75.77. John Perkins, Brownfield.
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11: The U.S. Senate Ag Committee says delaying state cost-sharing requirements for the nutrition program by 1 year helped reach a compromise on the draft farm bill. John Bozeman tells Brownfield,
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11: Kansas could harvest its smallest wheat crop since the 1960s. Southwest Kansas farmer Gary Miller Shasky says the total hasn't been finalized, but the results so far are shocking.
29: We came in roughly 194 million bushels, one of the lowest in many years. You look at what our inputs are this year, and expenses are going to way overcome what the prices are bringing in on what yields we got.
11: The president of American Farm Bureau isn't mincing words when it comes to the current struggles in agriculture. Zippy Duvall says farmers continue to face low commodity prices and high input costs.
30: Farm economy is terrible. And along with all the things that we're doing to try to get a farm bill done, we're also asking for some more assistance for our farmers.
11: And the USDA says 467 million bushels of corn were used for ethanol production in June, down 1% from May. I'm Brent Barnett with Brownfield.
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2: We get our first glimpse of Tarek Skubal in Dodger blue tonight when he makes his L.A. debut against the Cubs at Wrigley Field. Skubal, acquired in a blockbuster trade from the Tigers just 4 days ago, says he wants to be a chameleon with the two-time defending World Series champs as he learns his way around the organization. Tonight, Tarek Skubal will be Tarek Skubal in his first game for Los Angeles, believes ESPN MLB analyst Eduardo Perez.
4: You're going to see a fastball that's going to be around 96 to 98 miles per hour. He could touch 100, but he's going to stay within himself. He has to stay within himself because the fastball alone will not work. He'll have to throw that changeup. It gets a 50% whiff in and out of the zone. And also that curveball. Hitters are only hitting 105 against the curveball.
2: The highest paid running back in NFL history is now Bijan Robinson. He and the Falcons agreed on a 3-year contract worth up to $75 million, $51 million guaranteed. He is the second running back in league history to be guaranteed more than $40 million behind only Arizona's Jeremiah Love. He's not the only NFL player who got a big payday today. Ravens receiver Zay Flowers agreed on a 4-year extension, $140 million, $108 million guaranteed. Panthers receiver Xavier Leggett suffered a stinger on a hard fall during today's practice. According to coach Dave Canales, he does not have a concussion. Leggett will not play in the preseason opener on Thursday night. The Cleveland Sirens introduced their name and branding today. The WNBA's 16th team will begin play in 2028. Dan Gilbert's Rock Entertainment Group, which has owned the NBA's Cleveland Cavaliers since 2005, paid a $250 million expansion fee for Cleveland's return to the WNBA. The Cleveland Rockers were one of the league's original franchises in 1997, but folded in 2003 when its owner could not find a new buyer.
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22: Lows dip down to about 65 tonight under partly cloudy skies.
23: Chance of rain showers tomorrow.
22: High temperatures reach up to 80. Cloudy skies expected.
23: Thunderstorms likely
22: tomorrow night. Lows dip down to about 63. Cloudy skies expected. Daytime highs approaching 76 Thursday
23: with a chance of thunderstorms.
22: 79 sunshine mixed with clouds at times Friday.
23: Right now 84. That's your updated forecast. I'm meteorologist Paul Trombley.
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11: Unbelievable.
13: It's not getting any credit.
11: Triple crown.
13: Because yesterday.
11: Unbelievable.
13: Yesterday
11: Nobody's talking about it.
13: Yesterday I saw
14: Covino, we told you the trade didn't work out.
13: Yeah. We tried to trade you for Adam Schein, but it got shut down.
11: Ever since I heard the trade was shut down, I feel the pressure to be more like Adam Schein.
13: Mad Dog Russo rejected. Mad Dog Russo and SiriusXM rejected the trade. They said they don't want you.
11: And by the way, we're friends with Adam Schein, so I don't want people thinking, man, they're really starting beef. I mean, if you want to think that, go right ahead.
13: You want to start beef with Adam Schein?
11: No, man, I ain't beefing with that guy.
13: Imagine he has like a mean side to him.
11: Oh, this is war.
14: Come on, man. Put up your dukes. Let's go.
13: I saw a daunting stat, but it is the way baseball is played nowadays. Not to sound like an old head, but there are currently 6 players in Major League Baseball batting over 300. You heard me right. In all of Major League Baseball. In all of Major League Baseball. Danny, do I need to repeat that?
14: No.
13: 6 in all of Major League Baseball. And far above everyone else. Well, Arise, who's now with the Phillies, batting 324. But Yordan Alvarez, guy's batting 330 with 35 home runs and 84 RBI. And I have not heard a peep about how this guy's having a season among seasons where everyone else is just sort of playing good baseball. There's no one close to sort of putting up the numbers he's putting up. Schwarber's got 33 bombs. As far as RBI go, yeah, Abrams at Washington, a couple guys in the National League have 80-something RBIs. But in the American League, Alvarez is currently your triple crown leader.
11: You know, and that's not talked about. Everyone's talking about Taylor Trammell today. Did you see what that bonehead did?
14: Yeah.
11: On the Astros? I've
14: never seen that before.
11: Dude, it's so funny. If you haven't seen it.
13: I have.
11: Unbelievable. Taylor Trammell of
14: the Astros.
11: You seen
14: a player go all the way around to home celebrating?
11: Dude. Yes. He thinks he hits a home run yesterday. And, you know, he stares at it. Majestic bomb. He trots around the bases. Meanwhile, Miles Straw of the Blue Jays
14: caught it at the wall.
11: Caught it at the wall. Really nice catch, but caught it at the wall, against the wall.
13: Maybe his like vision in that moment, like he lost the ball or something. I don't know.
11: Like that might be one of the most embarrassing.
14: Well, the outfielder kind of runs away quickly with the ball. So if you weren't paying close attention, you know what I mean?
11: He thinks it went over the wall, but didn't. And he trots the bases and then goes back to the dugout in defeat, like so embarrassed, thinking he hit a home run.
13: The weakest part in between third and home, he does your typical like clap. Touch his chest, point up, and God's like, it wasn't a homer.
11: So funny. Yeah, more people talking about that than Yordan Alvarez's numbers, to be honest.
13: Yeah, no, but I'm just saying, I guess you're right. I am the guy. If no one's talking about it, I'll be the guy. Props to you, Alvarez.
11: You know who's supposed to be talking about it? You.
13: I know, but I'm saying.
11: Me.
14: Better than last week. Everybody was talking about that squirrel.
11: No, raccoon.
13: Raccoon, Danny, get it right.
11: The squirrel they couldn't catch?
14: Yeah.
11: Yeah.
14: The squirrel they couldn't catch.
13: I thought you were talking about Jimothy the raccoon. Who also got more love than Yordan Alvarez. And by the way, Alvarez, is it because, conspiracy, because he's an Astro, does the Astros still have this, like, we don't want to give anyone on that team love? Is still a stigma? Is there still, years later, like, hey, he's on the Astros, F the Astros?
11: That wouldn't be my reasoning. We've brought it up that he's leading the league. As far as Triple Crown, I was not honestly aware that he was Triple Crown, home runs, RBI, I knew that.
13: Also, keep in mind, he was injured most of last year. Yeah. And then you look back a couple years before that, he's one of the best hitters in all of baseball. I think last year, him being out most of the season took him out of your mind as far as like who's some of the best sluggers in the game. So props to Alvarez and props to our slugger, Dan Beyer. Let's get an update. What's up, DB?
11: Hey, DB.
15: I do remember some talk earlier on in the season when the Astros weren't playing as well that do you vote for Alvarez as MVP in a Mike Trout sort of way because he was entering? But now Houston's, you know, at the top of the division and things are going well. And so there's probably going to be a groundswell of support now to your points for how well he's playing. Moving from baseball to the National Football League, big day of signings. We start with the Falcons. They made running back Bijan Robinson the highest paid running back in NFL history. 3 years, $75 million, $51 million guaranteed. He gets as part of the deal. He has the maximum amount could be $75 million. The annual average salary. That's what I'm trying to say. $25 million per season.
13: But you know what? I love the structure of that deal because for a running back that could be as dominant as him, you're not going to go long term. But in the short term, those years got to count for guys like that.
15: Now this is the editorial portion of the update. This is not the factual. This is me speaking in opinion. How crazy is it that Zay Flowers just got a four-year, $140 million extension and will make $9 million more per season than what Bijan Robinson will make in his deal?
13: Shows you the value of what we think. Zay,
15: right?
13: Zay Flowers, to me, is like a good wide receiver.
15: Yes.
13: But not like, when you rank the running backs, you're like, yeah, Bijan Robinson. Zay Flowers, to me, is like second tier, maybe.
15: Yes.
13: Like, not even, yeah.
15: And now he's tied with Justin Jefferson for the with the $35 million per season. That's the fourth highest annual average salary for wide receivers. So $10 million difference between what Zay Flowers is going to make on a yearly basis to what Bijan Robinson's going to
13: Which
15: make.
13: Is why Debo at 1 year, $7 million is the best deal in NFL history. I'm telling you.
15: The Bears made tackle Darnell Wright, one of the highest paid offensive linemen in the NFL, agreeing to a four-year deal worth $116 million, $93 million guaranteed. Wright's going to be the second highest paid lineman in the NFL behind Laremy Tunsil of the Commanders. Now, the Falcons gave Robinson his deal. Not all good news, though, as edge rusher Jalen Walker will undergo more testing, but the NFL Network reports that the Falcons fear Walker suffered an apparent ACL injury. Carson Beck's going to start at quarterback for the Cardinals in the Hall of Fame game Thursday against the Panthers. College football preseason poll out, the coaches poll, top 25. Ohio State won, Oregon second, Georgia, Texas, and Notre Dame round out the top five. Indiana came in sixth. Derek Scoobal makes his Dodgers debut tonight in Chicago against the Cubs. And the WNBA expansion team in Cleveland will be known as the Cleveland Sirens when they begin play in 2028. All those numbers had me messed up, but quite a payday for Bijan Robinson and the Falcons.
13: Yeah, thank you, DB.
15: Back to you guys.
13: Yep. A lot of good information there. DB, you crammed a lot in that update. Thank you, bud. We are going to talk some NBA and talking smack. We're going to talk some NFL. But right now, two people still lingering on the phones about conspiracies, Danny. We talked about how PCA doesn't believe Babe Ruth existed.
0: No, there you go feeding into the narrative.
13: He said it. I'm getting that.
14: He said it jokingly.
13: He joked about it. But it just got us thinking that that is a wild one, right?
14: We got time for one of the calls right now.
13: We'll do one.
14: Owen in Indiana.
13: What's up, O?
1: Hello.
13: Hello.
1: Hey, big fan of the show. Hey.
13: Thanks, man.
1: I don't think Magic Johnson ever had AIDS or is HIV positive. I think as he was coming to the end of his career, some of the race hustlers in the black community, like Al Sharpton, got him to kind of do that to get some more awareness in the community.
13: That's a wild conspiracy.
14: I never heard that one either.
13: But think of the ask that would be like, hey, listen, you're a superstar on the top of the world. You're going to pretend to have a disease that the world is scared of?
14: He was not at the end of his career yet.
0: Conspiracy, yes, though, because he's the only guy that proved at the time that you could live with it if you had the money. Right, people were still dying,
13: but AIDS. You're telling someone in the prime of their life to be like fake having what everyone scariest illness at that time.
0: I'm not buying that at all, but it's an interesting
13: one. It's a good one though. It's conspiracy.
0: Did he say he's a fan? Here's a conspiracy. Did he say he's a fan of the show, or the fan of the show? Hey,
13: or is he a fan of Shohei?
0: Is he a Shohei fan? I was confused by that.
13: Oh,
0: all right. So anyway,
13: I heard that too.
0: Yeah.
14: Quickly, we got 30 seconds if you want to wrap with Corey.
13: Yeah, we'll go to Corey.
14: Corey, North Carolina.
13: Hey, Corey.
14: Quickly.
4: Real quick, just wanted to get your guys' thoughts. Do you think the Wilt Chamberlain 100-point game ever happened?
13: That's a good one.
14: I've heard this one before.
13: That's a good one because it's like, where's the proof?
14: No box score.
13: I also don't believe
14: all we
13: how
14: have
13: many.
14: Is that picture.
13: I also don't believe how many women he slept with. That's impossible numbers wise.
0: I agree. I believe just more that Simmons. He scored over 100 points. Less that he slept with over 10,000 women.
13: I don't believe it, either of those numbers, in fact. So, all right, we got more Covino and Rich next on a conspiracy. 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Rando Tuesday. 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
1: What is this, Sam? Sounds good.
2: 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It's Black Crowes, A Conspiracy.
0: Ooh!
1: Ooh! I have a conspiracy about that. I don't think he talks to angels. 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
9: It is over for Bijan Robinson of the Atlanta Falcons after the running back today agreed to a three-year extension with the team worth up to $75 million. Robinson gets $51 million guaranteed. More news from Falcons camp as the team fears edge rusher Jalen Walker suffered an apparent ACL injury in practice. The NFL Network says that the team fears that Walker could miss the entire season, but he will undergo more tests. Ravens and wide receiver Zay Flowers agreed to terms on a four-year extension worth $140 million. The Bears locked up tackle Darnell Wright to a four-year extension worth $116 million. Cardinals will start rookie Carson Beck at quarterback in Thursday's Hall of Fame game in Canton against the Panthers. Dolphins president and CEO Tom Garfinkel stepping down from his position after 13 seasons. Ohio State, the preseason number one in the top 25 college football coaches poll. Oregon second, followed by Georgia, Texas, and Notre Dame. I'm Dan Beyer.
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12: The Atlanta Falcons gave running back Bijan Robinson a three-year extension worth over $50 million guaranteed. He'd been a hold-in at camp, just like Detroit's Jahmyr Gibbs, who wants a new deal. Falcons edge rusher Jalen Walker likely suffered a torn ACL in practice today. The Bears gave right tackle Darnell Wright a four-year extension worth over $90 million guaranteed. They had already picked up his fifth-year option. Ravens wide receiver Zay Flowers agreed to a four-year extension worth $108 million guaranteed. Rookie quarterback Carson Beck will start the exhibition opener for the Cardinals on Thursday. Arizona will rest its top two QBs. Eagles wide receiver Devontae Smith missed practice with a hamstring injury. In college football's preseason coaches poll, Ohio State is number one, Georgia number three, behind number two, Oregon. As for baseball, it'll be Dodgers at Cubs. Tarek Skubal on the mound for LA tonight. I'm Steve DeSager.
13: One guy is happily divorced. One guy is happily married. One guy gets called daddy by his three beautiful daughters. Aww.

0: How y'all doing?
1: Doing good, man. Doing good. We were just having this conversation. You can kind of put a button on it. We're talking about just the tier one quarterbacks, and quarterback number one in the tier, once again, was Patrick Mahomes. And, you know, I've been, you know, understanding of some of the circumstances for him. This guy was out. This guy was in the offensive line. But at this point, to me, I'm perfectly fine with Josh Allen being number one, if obviously in tier one and being QB one. Where are you? Rob says it's not a lifetime achievement award. Shouldn't, you know, Patrick Mahomes shouldn't still be.
2: And nobody's trying to take away what he's accomplished, but he hasn't been the best quarterback in a couple years in the NFL.
0: And look, and this is going to be weird, and a lot of people are going to be like, what? But Rob is right. You know, Rob is right. When you look at the landscape of quarterbacks and the crop of young quarterbacks right. that we've seen on display last year and the last couple of years, I mean, Patrick Mahomes is great and has been great. But for the last two seasons, even when they went 15-2, we were like, they're going 15-2 despite Patrick Mahomes.
2: Thank you. Thank you, Ephraim. How many times did we do that? Talk about the other team disintegrated, fumbled at the kicker, missed the field goal.
0: It was. And so we've seen what's transpired since then. And for him to be coming off a serious injury and to all of a sudden catapult him back into the number one spot, even when he was healthy the last 2 years, he hadn't been the Patrick Mahomes that we've known and fell in love with. You can't do that because we don't know how he's going to respond to the injury. And we don't know how well their receiving core is going to be for him. Does he have enough help is what I'm saying. Does he have enough help? Will they finally have a 1,000-yard rusher? I know they got the kid over from Seattle, but will they now be able to take some of that pressure off? And so it's not always the Patrick Mahomes show. I don't know. So for that reason, I can't put him at number one.
1: Yeah, and you know, it's funny. I think he would even be okay with that. Like, I mean, he's got to keep it a buck. He's got to keep it real. He hasn't been, and especially, Russ, if you grade him by his own standards. I told Rob I gave him all the numbers. His first five seasons, ridiculous. That's why we look at him that way. Ephraim, you're talking 5,000 yards a couple of times, 4,800 yards, 4,700 yards. You're talking 38 touchdowns, 37, 41, 50. I mean, it was insane. You know, and the interceptions were low for a while. You know, he had 12, then 5, then 6, then 13. And it's not been the same. And so he has a lot to prove. And that's okay. And he can turn it right back around and have another 4 or 5 years. But for a couple of years, he hasn't been that. And if you're Josh Allen, to me, I look at it and say, well, what do I got to do? Is it simply win a Super Bowl?
0: Yeah, he has to get over the hump. Josh Allen is a terrific quarterback. But he's letting people down. He's letting the fans down. He's letting his own fans down. And he's letting the league down.
2: If you remember, Ephraim, at the end of the first half in that playoff game against Denver, mm-hmm. he was his own worst enemy. You remember? Yep. He threw across his body. He had a huge turnover that led to points.
1: And it got to a field goal.
2: Yeah, it was bad, if you remember. It was just like, what are you doing?
0: Look, he ascended, right? He became this guy, dual threat quarterback, upped his completion percentage almost 20%, which was unheard of. Went from like 56 to 73 in a single year under Brian Daboll. So all of those things matter. He's been an unstoppable force, but how do you, can you seal the deal? Can you close the deal? Can you get to that next threshold? Yes, you've been an MVP. Lamar Jackson's been an MVP twice.
2: Should have been three times, to be honest.
0: Right, you're actually right. Should have been three times, but Lamar fits in that same category. Tremendous talent, but can you take over the throne? And the only way to do that is to surpass someone who's there. And then you ultimately have to win a Super Bowl. You have to, because that's where the bar is set.
2: Ephraim, I got to go here, and I'm not mad at Zay Flowers. What, he got $140 million?
1: Yeah, $104 million guaranteed.
2: $104 million guaranteed. To me, he signed a $104 million contract. Mm-hmm. I don't care about the fake
1: You don't like the extra little pretty?
2: Yeah, the NFL gives
1: the balloons
2: you fake,
1: and glitter and all that.
2: But my point is, and Ephraim, maybe tell me I'm wrong or tell me I'm being too hard. When I think of Zay Flowers, I think of big mistakes that have cost the Ravens in big moments. I don't think of him as like this great receiver who you can't live without. I think of that fumble at the 1 yard line against the Chiefs. I think of other plays where he mishandled when they played Buffalo. He had a couple of mistakes in that. Remember the big 40-point turnaround in that game?
0: Yeah.
2: I don't know. Am I being too hard on him, on Zay Flowers? Is he that great?
0: No, I you look, he, when you say Zay Flowers, do you think Ja'Marr Chase?
2: No.
1: Okay, no, you have to go that far.
0: Do you think Justin Jefferson? Do you think Jackson
1: CD Lamb?
0: CD Lamb, like, you don't think any of those players. So no, that if you've answered the question, if you don't think those players, because that's where those players live. If you don't think those players, then yeah, you're not being hard on them, and that's the reality of it. Now, can he come out and separate himself and be the number one receiver in the entire NFL? And you know, at a time where dynamic receivers are seem to be falling out of trees, I don't know if he can do that. I know Baltimore needs him to be that in order for them to have an opportunity in the division and in the playoffs. But you know, at this point, you look at the market. What else would they? What were they going to do?
1: Yeah,
0: you know, what were they going to do? And so that's essentially how teams are. You know, Dallas is under that pressure with Pickett. Like they, when this number comes out, he's going to be like, "All right, so what are we doing?" Right? You got you. It's a situation where the market dictates to the player, opposed to the player dictating the market.
1: Let me go here. We talk about this. With the running backs, you got Bijan Robinson getting paid. Obviously, Jahmyr Gibbs trying to get paid. How much back in your day when you were blocking, you knew you were blocking for running backs, and we'll pass as well, but we're going to run this ball a lot. Do you like to see, or maybe you want to see more, where we're getting back to utilizing these star and these special backs more?
0: What you have to understand is the lifeblood of an offensive team and a team are the guys up front. Those five offensive players on the offensive line. That's the lifeblood. If you don't have them, I don't care how good your quarterback is. That's Patrick Mahomes, right? If you can't block, I don't got how good they used to be. Ask Philly after Kelsey left.
1: Yeah.
0: Ask Saquon Barkley after Kelsey left. Like, that's the life.
1: Look at the Lions.
0: Line up. That's the lifeline of a team. And what we love to do as an offensive line is run block more than anything. So if you can compare, if you can pair up a dynamic front five offensive linemen, or even four great ones and one that we can work with, and a dynamic running back, you yourself as a team will have a successful offense. Because now what we do is we mitigate risk. And that's what football is. That's what any sport is. You mitigate risk. Can we get to third and four more times than we're at third and nine or 12? That's what the game of football is. And with the dynamic running back and offensive line, you can be in that third to four, third and three more times than not, which exponentially raises your chances of being successful. Time of possession, keep the other team off the field, but you're always in down the distance, and it takes the pressure off your quarterback.
1: All right, Ephraim, man, appreciate it as always, brother. Thank you so much.
0: Absolutely, man. Y'all stay safe.
1: All right, no doubt. All right, that's Ephraim there. Make sure you give him a follow, Ephraim Salaam. And on the way, Shekel City. We'll see how you did there. And also, Tark Skubal, we finally heard from him. Some thoughts on what he had to say. We'll do that. It's the Odd Couple on a Trash Talking Tuesday, Fox Sports Radio.
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3: 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Hit that thumbs up icon and the comments are live. So trash talk away.
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20: The
15: Lows dip down to about 65 tonight under partly cloudy skies.
16: Chance of rain showers tomorrow.
15: High temperatures reach up to 80. Cloudy skies expected.
16: Thunderstorms likely
15: tomorrow night. Lows dip down to about 63. Cloudy skies expected. Daytime highs approaching 76 Thursday
16: with a chance of thunderstorms.
15: 79 sunshine mixed with clouds at times Friday.
16: Currently
15: 83.
16: That's your updated forecast.
15: I'm meteorologist Paul Trombley.
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2: Tonight.
1: Oh, yeah. Then you did. You had Nerd to go 1 and 2. Darkness, come on, Alex. We needed him to go 3 and 0.
2: 194 and 174. Here we go. Best bet tonight, Dodgers, minus 1.5 at the top.
1: All right, you got Scooble doing his thing.
2: I just think they've lost 4 in a row. They're bound to, am I right?
1: What was it, 13-13 the last 26?
2: Yeah, 13-13. I mean, they've been scuffling, so I'm going to say they need to win.
1: Yeah.
2: I don't know if Scooble's going to do it, but they need to win. Rays minus 1.5. They're in the playing the Rockies in Denver. And the Mariners minus 1.5. They host the Tigers in Seattle. So again, Mariners minus 1.5, Rays minus 1.5, and the Dodgers minus 1.5. And remember, Kelvin.
1: What's that?
2: I'm just doing a plain and easy radio show, and I'm not trying to get in the water. All right.
1: You know what the best part about it is? Remember, what was his name? Mills Lane? I'm going to have to be Mills Lane because Rob G going to come in here. He's going to put you in a full Nelson. And I'm going to have to go like,
2: Rob G doesn't care about what's going on.
1: Yes, he does.
20: He's about to unplug your microphone.
2: Yeah, go ahead. What?
1: What did unplug your mic? What did you say about mic?
2: Turn off your
1: mic. That's what it is. But turn off your mic.
2: All right, Rob G, just chime in. Bring the
20: energy. And then I'll disconnect all the phones and make you talk for 3 hours. That'll be your punishment. I'll cancel the guests. I'll take no calls. I'll be like, all right, Rob, you got it. Show us what you're working with.
2: That'll be a good show right there.
1: Don't call that man mystical. All right, speaking of Scuba, by the way, Rob G, do we have the sound? We do. All right, so Scuba, I mentioned earlier, we actually kind of have heard from him. Obviously, all the conversation about him now being a Dodger. Here's what he had to say.
21: It's exactly what it is, right? It's just noise. And there's nothing I can really do to change any narrative or say anything, and there's a lot of stuff that I don't even want to get into either, so it is what it is, though. It's just noise, you know, and I'll let you guys talk about all that stuff. You know, I'm going to be focused on winning baseball games.
1: He said a lot more, Rob, and I thought it was interesting. He said a whole lot more. He talked about the idea that, you know, all these other teams could have got me, all these other teams could have made some of these trades, all these other teams could have signed some of these players. And he went on and just talked about the Dodgers, how, you know, everybody's mad. They weren't winning a couple years ago, a World Series title. Now they win. Now y'all got a problem. I mean, he was talking like a dude who's been there for 8-9 years.
2: Well, they gave him the cheat sheet, the narrative to be able to justify it. You can say whatever you want. Like, if you think what the Dodgers are doing now is the same as the Yankees when they won their World. It's not the same.
1: Why do they got to be the Yankees? Nobody said it's the Yankees. Why is that got to be the
2: because,
1: only
2: because
1: standard?
2: The Yankees were the last team to win 3 in a row.
1: Right, but I'm saying why does it be that different way, though?
2: Because I'm just saying it's different. This team is transactional. That's all I'm saying. I said it on Channel 4 here on Sunday night. Mm-hmm. They haven't done anything wrong, but it doesn't mean that people can be feeling like compelled or, oh my God, this team is like must see. I can't believe the Dodgers put this together. What a juggernaut.

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1: Because of their wealth, are able to erase when the bad signings happen. Like it doesn't hurt them. And I'm going to give you Tanner Scott, we talked about when they signed him to that contract. Like anybody else who would have signed Kyle Tucker would be in panic right now that they gave this guy 4 years, $60 million. You know what I mean? And he's batting .230 with 8 home runs or whatever it is. Like that's what they can do. They can just keep piling on regardless if things work out or not. If you're the Milwaukee Brewers, and that's the difference, is the Brewers can't give up their entire farm system with the idea of winning one World Series. Mm-hmm. And maybe if you don't win, you're set back for 10 years.
2: I don't disagree with that.
1: That's where the difference is.
2: But I think what Tyrek Skubal and others have saying is that they've created this. The Dodgers have been the Dodgers for a million years. And they didn't win since 88. And they didn't win for a long time. And then they got to the World Series now, dang near a decade ago, which is time is flying by. But, you know, and they had a couple of appearances and they lost. My point is, like, they slowly had to build this thing. Nope. They slowly had to get to where they are. And now they are a juggernaut. And I'm saying that happens in sports. Well, we weren't thinking about the Warriors. They had that one little, the 08 team.
1: It's the same
2: and
1: reaction.
2: And then all of a sudden the Warriors became a thing. Like, this happens in sports.
1: It's the same reaction. It's the same reaction when KD went there after. It just is. How much is enough? Like, you know what? I said it. It's like, it's not enough you had a big steak dinner at Mastro's. You want 5 pieces of, what is that, lemon cake? I'm going to say.
2: Yeah, but I'm saying you sound like Rob Parker right
1: you
2: now.
1: You want 5
2: pieces. You sound like Rob Parker in exactly a week.
1: You want 5 pieces.
2: Wait, it's not like you just had 12
1: Monday.
2: Lamb chops.
1: Man.
2: And then wanted some vanilla bean cheesecake.
1: The way I'm feeling right now.
2: You might break it early.
1: No, I'm going to be drunk on Monday. I'm already know it. Like,
2: well, that's far from though. That's you. Can
1: I haven't
2: things.
1: Had a drink since Super Bowl.
2: Right, but I'm saying, but then you're allowed to drink on Monday. You're back, right? Now, if you said you were drinking tonight, then I'll be like, all right, Rob, I'm concerned. We are Fox Sports.
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9: In Major League Baseball tonight at Baltimore, Pete Alonso with a two-run single. Orioles still lead the Angels 2-0 in the bottom of the sixth. A's up 3-0 at Cincinnati in the bottom of the fifth inning. Five straight losses for the Athletics. And A's first baseman Nick Kurtz was placed on the IL today. He was hit by a pitch on the thumb last week. The New York Mets got two early homers and now lead 5-1 at Cleveland in the bottom of the fifth inning. Guardians third baseman Jose Ramirez is out tonight with a sore hand. Bad news for the Nationals, who lost six in a row. All-star outfielder James Wood of the Nats was placed on the IL with a strained oblique. And the Nationals are getting shut out at Philadelphia 4-0 going to the sixth. New Phil's second baseman Luis Arias with an RBI single and an RBI double. The Atlanta Falcons gave running back Bijan Robinson a three-year extension. Wide receiver Zay Flowers and the Ravens agreed to a four-year extension. I'm Steve DeSager.
10: One guy is happily divorced. One guy is happily married. One guy gets called daddy by his three beautiful daughters. Aww. One guy gets called daddy after a credit card approval. One guy won a state high school basketball championship. One guy only covered a state high school basketball championship. One guy's been inducted into three halls of fame. One guy has only mocked a hall. Does this seem weird to anybody else?
11: Hey, I heard that.
10: Can this sports writer and this sports fan share a radio show without driving each other crazy? 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Number two.
12: Wowzy, wowzy, woo woo. It's our number two here on the Odd Couple.
13: Hello,
14: yeah. At least gonna rhyme it. 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